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0: 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Coming up, I got a selfie session. It's your girl, Darlene, on the Nightly Spirit.
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1: Faithful.
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1: Faithful is our God.
0: Come on, all over the world.
1: Faithful.
0: Say faithful.
1: Faithful.
0: Faithful is our God.
1: Faithful is our God.
0: Come on, say faithful.
1: Faithful.
0: Faithful.
1: Faithful,
0: faithful is our God.
1: Faithful is our God.
0: 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Come on, say faithful.
1: Faithful.
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1: The Nightly Spirit.

All right, family, here's tonight's selfie session. Wisdom doesn't come from age. It comes from experience. And from those late night cries and some of them bounce checks, amen, amen. Them ignored red flags in the moments when you had to eat your pride with a side of reality. Listen, it's okay if it took you a while to get it, because you got it now, right? That's right. You're not behind. You're just becoming. And becoming takes time. It takes loss. It takes healing and laughter and therapy and a little bit of, what was I thinking? But look at you now, choosing peace over drama, boundaries over burnout, and truth over pretending. You're grown now. You're grown with grace, and baby, that's a beautiful thing. So if nobody told you lately, you're doing all right. So keep learning, keep healing, and for the love of your future self, stop responding to people that make your soul itch. It's your glow up era, baby. Let it be loud, let it be sacred, and let it be yours. On the Nightly Spirit.

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0: Family, it is the Nightly Spirit, your girl Darlene. I ain't seen my sister in probably about 2 years. She ain't been over here to see us. It's been about 2 years. It's about that long. Yeah. Jokia. Hey, girl.
1: Hey.
0: How you doing?
1: I'm so happy.
0: I love it. Listen, I want you all to hang tight because Jokia, we're catching up with her. She's got brand new music, and you'll get to hear it right here on the Nightly Spirit.
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0: God's got a blessing.
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0: Everybody say that with me. God's got a blessing.
1: God's got a blessing.
0: If you really believe it, God's got a blessing.

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0: That's Jokia on the Nightly Spirit, and she is here with us tonight. And you have just been doing your thing, miss. How you feeling? What's going on with you?
1: You know what? I went through IVF, and I had been going through IVF treatment for like 4 years. And I got pregnant. I lost a baby. And then I was successful with being able to conceive a baby. So she's now 14 months. So she's one. And I'm happy about it. You know, people don't know what people go through, and I had went through. And I'm on the other side of it. So I'm so excited. I really am. Having a little person that loves you, like a little, you're the favorite person of this little person. So, you know, God's been good to me. I'm happy about it. Looking for joy. You know what I mean? At this, with everything that's going on, you got to look for it. And so I've been able to look for it and find it. And I have a smile for all the right reasons.
0: I love it. I love it. And you should. You have all kinds of reasons to smile. And with your beautiful little baby, Joy, your miracle baby.
1: Absolutely.
0: Listen,
1: Rain.
0: That's right. And that's her name. Her name is Rain.
1: Rain. Yeah. R-E-I-G-N. Rain Jaira Williams.
0: I love it. Man, you got us set up right. And that's why she's so happy, everybody. Listen, she's got new music, and it's called So Happy. I'm going to play it for you 15 minutes away, featuring our brother, ladies and gentlemen, Jazzy Faye, coming up.

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0: That is so happy. That thing right there make you want to dance. That's that groove right there. So happy. That's Joe Kia featuring Jazzy Faye on the Nightly Spirit. Now, how in the world did the two of you get in the studio?
1: Oh my gosh. First of all, shout out to Jazzy. People don't even understand. He real humble with all of the music he has done. I remember I was getting ready to do a record, and it was an Aaliyah record. And who do I see in the credits? It's your boy Jazzy. So being able to work with him saying yes to collab and to work, it's just absolutely awesome. You know, he's such a big space and in terms of just really bringing joy to a record, really bringing a delight to a record, really lifting it up. And I love that he's here in the gospel space. And like you mentioned before, he loves gospel. He does. And I love that he's always been positive. If you listen to any of his other music, any of his repertoire, you will see, you know, he always comes with positivity. That's always been his brand, his image.
0: That's right. I love him. Shout out to you, man. And so, Jokia, are you working on more music? You got a full record coming. What you doing? What we got?
1: Man, you know what? I would say this. I want to play around with sound. I want to play around with instruments, vibes, aesthetics of the kingdom. I'm here for all of that. I really am. And I'm here to, you know, break the understanding of maybe what we understand and the limits that we put on gospel. And I want to have fun with it. And whether that be through worship, dance, different sounds. So I'm looking to do more of that. I really am. So I am working on new music always. And really just trying to have a vibe with heaven. I really am. Really want to be obedient to what the Lord is saying. And just in the direction of where music is going, you know?
0: That's right. Well, listen, we are loving all of it. We love every bit of what you bring. So we're looking forward to more. But family, so happy is out right now, and we are ready for more of Jokia. So get your hands on So Happy. Go ahead and put it in your inspirational music playlist right now. Jokia, thank you for hanging out with us.
1: I love you so much. Let's do something.
0: No, for real. Seriously, we got to do something. Let's figure it out. we're going to have to figure it out because it's so
1: Let's
0: much.
1: Let's do it.
0: There's so much for us to do, you know? So I'm looking
1: forward. I love y'all.
0: We love you so much, Jokia. You take care.
1: Bye-bye.
0: All right. Family, listen. Jokia, look out. She's coming with something else next. I can already feel it. But I got Sybil Wilkes joining us with another news update.

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0: Here's Sybil Wilkes.
1: It's Sybil Wilkes with what we need to know. Jury selection in the federal death penalty trial of Buffalo supermarket shooter Peyton Gendron has been pushed back to October 13th in order to accommodate additional pretrial motions regarding his 2022 racially motivated attack. In education news, Maryland Governor Wes Moore announced expedited admission support in the University of Maryland system for hundreds of students affected by the Howard University recent unenrollment decision, offering an $800 credit to cover lost deposits. And the National Urban League released its annual State of Black America report, warning that federal policy changes under the Trump administration threaten decades of civil rights progress. Streaming giant Netflix is facing a $105 million lawsuit from a film producer after an unencrypted copy of an upcoming World War II movie starring Nicolas Cage was stolen from its corporate headquarters. I'm Sybil Wilkes. Be informed. Be empowered.
0: Thank you, Sybil. We got the Hour of Power coming up. Kicking it off is the Friday night Spinspiration. 5 minutes away on the Nightly Spirit. It's time.

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8: 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For more information or directions, you can call right now, 301-333-5300. 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We'll see you at one of our services. And when you come, make sure you bring your praise with you, because we are a Praise First Church. We'll see you soon.
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1: Somebody make some noise in here tonight. We've come to praise one God, one name, and is worthy of all our praise. Come on and help me praise him. Yeah.

Ruth 4:21 and 22 says, Boaz was the father of Obed. Obed was the father of Jesse. And Jesse was the father of David. Now, if you've ever read the story of Naomi in the book of Ruth, you know that her life was full of hardships and heartbreaks. First, there was a severe famine that caused her and her husband and her two sons to leave Bethlehem to go to Moab. And then her husband died, which was followed 10 years later by the death of both of their sons. Then she and her daughter-in-law, Ruth, moved back to Bethlehem in poverty, barely surviving until Ruth met a man named Boaz. And they fell in love and they got married, and a son was born named Obed, who was the father of Jesse, who was the father of David. Now, I want you to listen to this. If someone had told Naomi during her heartbreaks that her losses were not random and that God was working out a plan, then she would have said, there's no way. But God is sovereign and he's ordering every one of your steps, years, generations, decades ahead of time. Now, if Ruth, the widowed Moabite, had not come to Bethlehem, she would have never married Boaz. Yet God decided way ahead of time that David, the greatest king who ever lived, would come out of that family line. So I want you to be encouraged. Think about this, that God is bringing great joy out of your heartache. It might not be today. It might be some generations. But God is bringing great joy out of your heartache. Be encouraged, all right? I'm going to pray for us coming up in about 17 minutes. It's your girl, Darlene. I'm the Nightly Spirit.

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I knew God was with me. I always used to pray. My prayer was I asked God to not to let the devil kill me out here while I was in the streets before I could get back. But I said, if you give me one more chance at life and music, I promise you, I'm going to shout you out, and I'm going to testify, and we're going to have a little church up in there.

Father, we give you glory, honor, and praise, and we want to thank you for bringing us through this week. Thank you, God, for whatever your plans are for us going into the next week and the weeks to come. We trust you, God, and know that you know best when it comes to the difficulties that come into our lives. God, we thank you that your sovereign plans are always so much more fulfilling and bigger than our plans. You are intentional about everything that you do with us and every step that you've ordered for us. We trust you on that, God, and we give you glory, honor, and praise. We also declare that you are in control, and we believe that something good is coming our way regardless. In Jesus' name we pray, amen and amen. And family, that ends another week of The Nightly Spirit. It's your girl, Darlene, and I will see you next week. Stay safe this weekend, stay blessed, and stay woke. Good night.

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2: 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I'm Griff from Get Up Weekends with Erica Campbell. 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It's called Thanks Be to God. 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
3: 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You missed.
2: That's Dr. Monk, Charlene Monk. 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
2: Welcome to another episode of the Community Affairs Report. I'm your host, your Radio Love Asia, and today we are highlighting an exciting event that's bringing neighbors, families, local businesses, and community leaders together for a day of fun, fellowship, and hometown pride. Joining me today is Mayor Troy Barrington Lilly. He is the mayor of the town of Forest Heights, and we'll be talking about Forest Heights Market Series and the highly anticipated Forest Heights Community Day that's all happening on Saturday, August 15th from 11 a.m. to 7 p.m. It's a day full of packed live entertainment, shopping with local vendors, delicious food, family-friendly activities, valuable community resources, and much, much more. We will also discuss the importance of supporting small businesses, the vision behind the community events, and what's ahead for the town of Forest Heights as it continues to grow and thrive. So we welcome today Mayor Troy Lilly. How are you today?
3: I'm great, Asia. How are you?
2: I am well. So listen, for those who may not know about you, what actually inspired you to want to serve the town of Forest Heights?
3: Well, just like with any other community, there was a need. You know, after you sit in the community for a couple of years and you see things that are being done or things that could be done better, after a little while, you have to get involved, right? You can't just keep asking people to do work that you see to do. And I saw some opportunities to put my hands to work in the town. It's been a pleasure to do so.
2: All right. So for those who don't even know anything about the town of Forest Heights, tell us a fun fact about the town of Forest Heights.
3: Man, let me tell you something. Forest Heights is the best kept secret in Maryland and the DMV. We're the first and last stop into Maryland and Prince George's County, whether you're coming from Alexandria across the Woodrow Wilson Bridge, or if you're coming down South Capitol Street from D.C., we're like that first gateway into the state and the county, and that's something we're very proud of. Another thing people probably don't know is that there's a 300-acre farm called Oxon Hill Coven Farm that's totally annexed into our municipal bounds, and there's a waterfront trail that allows you to see D.C. and Alexandria right from the green spaces in our community. So it's really a close-knit place, but it's a well-kept secret. You know, I need to come find out, I'm telling you.
2: Okay, so we have to come and find Maryland's best-kept secret.
3: Yes, you do. Yes, you do.
2: Okay, so tell us another fun fact. Like, if someone's just listening right now, and they're like, where should I move? What advice would you give them?
3: Yeah, Forest Heights is an incredibly unique place. I live here because you get a chance to have a house with some yard in the back, but you're also just a few steps from shopping centers, a few minutes from highways. But then, like I said, that trail and the opportunities to just get out into nature are so abundant here. We've got more than half a dozen parks. And then you can actually ride your bike all the way from downtown D.C. up through Southeast, down to Forest Heights, to National Harbor, to Fort Washington, or to Alexandria. No matter how you move or when you get around, you can do it here in Forest Heights.
2: Oh, I love that. I love that. So what inspired you to actually create this market series and kind of support the local businesses here in the community?
3: Well, you know, since COVID, a lot of people moved in, a lot of people moved out. We wanted to create an opportunity for people just to kind of rub shoulders and see what people are doing around them. The market series has been kind of great because the vendors that we've had come in, we opened it up to residents. We have people who make things, whether it be crafts or who sell books or who make sweets. Mm-hmm. And some people live in the town now. Some people grew up here and they were happy to come back. We just feel like it's an opportunity for people to sow seeds right here and to really build community and connection.
2: Okay, so is this the first year that you started the market series?
3: This is the first year. Yeah, we decided to do four times this year. We did Earth Day, Juneteenth. Forest Heights Day is the third edition. Then we're going to wrap it up in the fall with our Harvest Day, which is one thing that people always look forward to every year.
2: Okay, so this one's a little different. So it's not only the market series, but you mentioned that it's actually Forest Heights Day. Tell us a little bit about what that means.
3: Forest Heights Day happens in August, and just as summer is winding down, right before you go back to school, we come together as a community, and we're going to start off with the parade this year. It'll feature some of our local elected officials, some of our high school students, and our other law enforcement partners. We're just going to get together and walk across the one side of Forest Heights, the east side by McDonald's, over to the west side where Henry's is, and then go back behind Forest Heights Elementary and just kind of start the day off right. And then we're going to have more activities than normal. There'll be things where your kids can come out and have a ball and get lost in the games and the play. We'll continue to have music, and you know, we partnered together to have some really amazing go-go bands this year. We had EU come through. We had Pure Elegance come through, and we're looking forward to who's going to come this time. You got to stay tuned though to see what that's going to be. You won't want to miss it.
2: Okay, a little birdie told me that it was going to be the legends. Trouble Funk. Is that true?
3: Hey, look, you're going to have to find out. You got to keep your eyes posted. Look, you got to go to Four Sites MD on IG or on Facebook and follow us. Make sure you check out when it drops officially and make sure you're here on August 15th.
2: Well, you have some incredible lineup so far. And I think I love how you tie in the whole 50 years of Go-Go with the Market series. So definitely combining the culture with community. That's incredible.
3: Yeah. You know, some folks just came to Four Sites recently to help us with some projects we're working on. And they said, what is something that's unique to you all's area? What is something we get here we can't get anywhere else? And we just, you know, pulled out a phone and put on Chuck Brown. We was like, this is music that was created here. It's gone worldwide. You can ask people all over the world about Go-Go, and it originated here. So we want to make sure we spotlight that. And it's important to have fun and to celebrate the culture, to live it, and to help it to continue to thrive. You know, the next 50 years is how I like to think about it, right?
2: Yes, the next 50 years, the best is yet to come. Okay, so I'm super excited about this whole big, amazing day. Let the families know why they need to mark their calendars and save the date for this event.
3: Well, look, right before you go back to school, you need to have a good time. You need to be ready mentally to walk back into those school buildings, to have your kids at home all throughout the week and the activities. This is kind of a way that we kind of do chef's kiss, right, to summer. We've had a great time. We've even had some really nice weather in July. We've had a couple weeks of low humidity, mm-hmm. and the breeze is out. So come out with your folks. They're going to be here. We are pulling in people from all corners of the community. We've got our church community is going to be with us. Some of our local businesses will be here. We'll have our students and youth, which is really a big component. We've got a youth ambassador here who actually goes to Occidental High School, where he's an honor student. And we're always looking to have more youth input in what we do in the community. But another reason people should come out, definitely, it's a free event. Mm-hmm. That means you'll get a chance to experience the food and the entertainment for free. And we have some giveaways. You need to think about trivia when it comes to Four Sites. What is something that we're known for? What are some of the street names? Who's lived here? Who went on to do bigger and better things? We're going to give away some prizes if you can really tell the story of Four Sites. So brush up on that knowledge and be prepared to come through on the 15th.
2: Give us one little sneak peek answer.
3: I'm not going to give an answer. I'll give a question.
2: Okay.
3: What famous singer grew up in Four Sites? And the hint is, it was about a two-way street. Something happened on a two-way street.
2: Oh, I know this answer. I can't give it to you, but you should know this. You should know. And if you're paying attention and if you're listening right now, then you've already got like a leg up on the whole prizes and stuff like that. So that's awesome. All right. Now, listen, this takes a lot of work. How long does it take you to plan a major event like this?
3: Well, because it's part of the Market series, we've been thinking about this all year. So this is the Market series times two, times three, times 1,000. And so we're going to pull back in the entire team. We've got folks who are going to make it look wonderful. We're going to have a nice intimate setup so you can rub shoulders with people. There's going to be a field if you want to really get out there and dance. I'm going to be out there, by the way. I've been called the dancing mayor, Mayor Troy. I've been known to break out of step, especially when the band gets in the pocket. So if you want to come out, please join me. We love our line dances, Jerusalemma. We're going to do some boots on the ground and, you know, maybe we'll teach a new one. Might learn something new that day. But yeah, definitely be.
2: You have to create the Mayor Troy Lily.
3: I have to create my own dance. You know what? Okay. Let's work on that.
2: Keep it simple. Keep it simple. But yes, you got to create your own.
3: I love that idea.
2: And I love that you know how to do line dancing. Most people don't. There are quite a few that I don't even know. So that's great that you've learned.
3: Well, it comes from community. I've learned the line dances from being at events. A lot of them in Four Sites. Some of the police officers or the staff members or the kids told me one. Do you remember that one? What's the one where your leg kicks out? I'm starting to sound old.
2: Whatever. The electric slide?
3: But I don't know what it's called. No, it's not the electric slide. It's the one where like you put your forearm out and you put your kick your leg out at the same time and you keep doing it as you go in a circle. Anyway.
2: Okay.
3: I don't know what it's called. But
2: is it a TikTok dance?
3: Yeah, something like that. Yeah. Yep.
2: But you did do it. And so now you've learned it and you're ready.
3: Yes. Yes. And my insurance is up to date. So and if I miss a step and I tumble, we're going to be okay.
2: You're going to be okay. So it sounds like it's going to be a whole day full of fun. And you mentioned that there were a lot of people that support the movement. So we'll see. You said some of our elected officials, along with some of our police officers and some of our, you know, people that serve us daily. Tell us why that's so important to include all of them.
3: Yeah, the city, the town, the community of Four Sites has so many elements. We also got a lot of volunteers, and these are people who live in town who volunteer for our boards and commissions, like our strategic plan commission, our beautification team, which has just really gotten together. We have people who show up all year long and give their time and their energy. Without them, we couldn't do this. Their ideas are important. And the other element is this. We need you. You live in Four Sites. You live on the boundaries of Four Sites. You're just in the DMV, and you're looking to put your effort and energy into something positive. One of the things we're going to be doing on that day is something I call ABC, always be connecting. And that means get signed up for our email address or our email blast, get signed up for our text alerts. But there's committees and there's work that you can do. There's ideas that we need from you about what you want to see in this community and how you want us to grow it and how we can thrive. So your input is one of the things I'm looking forward to that day that we need all year round.
2: Yes, all year round support. I love that. So whether you're in the town of Forest Heights or Forest Heights adjacent, you know, all are welcome.
3: That's right. And, you know, we've got so many communities that people reach out, ask for help when they need it, or they come through and celebrate with us. We've got Birchwood and Clearview, Glass Manor, Fort Washington, obviously. We've got South Lawn by Oxon Hill High School. And Oxon Hill High School is actually in the town of Forest Heights, by the way, if you didn't know. We've got Livingston Woods. So we've just got all these different groups of people who want to be part of this feeling. They want to feel connected to something local, and we're welcoming them.
2: Now, was that one of the questions to get a prize about the high school?
3: No. But you know what? There's two elementary schools in the town of Forest Heights. I'm sure you might be able to guess what one of them is, but the other one has a name that might make you think of a cartoon that you grew up on if you're older, like me, and grew up in the early 90s, late 80s.
2: That's too funny. So listen, you took a while to create this market series. What are your hopes and dreams for like the years to come? How large would you like the market series to grow?
3: I want the market series and Forest Heights Day to be something people are planning for on their calendar every year, just like 8th Street Fest. This is something where we want you to have memories here. You can come back and say, I remember somebody I met there, and that was the beginning of a great friendship or partnership. Or I came to Forest Heights Day, and then I realized I want to live in the town. Come stay. Come get real comfortable with us. I just want the legacy of this event to be businesses found their first customers, and now, you know, they opened up in an actual physical location that serves the town by getting a chance to try us out first.
2: And now the church is also supporting.
3: Yeah, the churches have been great. We've got St. Mark AME. We've got Third Baptist Church, which is a historic church that moved from D.C. to our community a couple years ago. We've got Lee Detroit Baptist. We have Forest Heights Baptist. We have, now, don't get me in trouble. Am I missing somebody? No, we've got Abundant Life Ministries. They're wonderful. They do an annual Thanksgiving Day feast every year. And, you know, this is just a place that's really wonderful. It's small, and it's enough of us to be a big group, but then it's also intimate enough where we can talk to everybody. I know people by name. They know me by name, and that's just a special feeling.
2: So what's the population? You keep saying it's small.
3: Well, we got around 3,000 people or so, and that's enough to where, you know, who lives on each of the blocks, right? I see people's cars, and I know it's them. They see my car, they know it's me, and we've been called Mayberry. You know, people who live here and have been on the council and leadership and stuff have said it's like Mayberry because you turn off one street or a couple streets and it can be, you know, very quiet. We have a lot of families that have been here for a long time. On my street, I've got a couple of neighbors who've been here, you know, more than 30 years. And there's actually a couple of people I've met who's like, my mom and dad live on the other side of town. I grew up over there in their house, and I've, you know, moved on the other side of 210, and now I have a house here. There's a lot of people who are going to see mom and dad right in Forest Heights, even though they don't live in the same house. Mm-hmm. Or somebody lives in their mom and dad's house after growing up there. That's a really beautiful story about the kind of relationships that get built here.
2: Now, I actually have heard that. I've heard that families come here and stay here. And why do you think that the town of Forest Heights has that kind of pull and makes people want to stay once they get here?
3: Well, I'll tell you a story. When we celebrated our 75th anniversary in 2024, I actually reached out to the family that built my house back in 1950. And the mother and father had kids. They lived in the house for 50 years to the day. They moved out in 2000. And their grandkids were the ones who responded once I reached out to the family. Well, they cared, and they're so connected to the experience they had in this town that they drove back for the 75th. And since then, we've kind of become like extended family. We talk.

0: town, welcome some new residents. So I'd say come out and experience what's special and unique. I'm going to ask somebody actually when they, maybe at the end of Forest, I say, what did you think? You know, did you get a taste of the flavor of what it's like to be here? And tell me what you think is the thing that's special about us.
1: Oh, that's a good question. I like that. So tell us what makes this community day different from the years before.
0: So we're doing it big this year. When I say doing it big, I mean we're doing it B-I-G, big, capital B-I-G. We're going to have a helicopter come in.
1: Oh, wow.
0: Yeah. Oh, yeah. We're going to really blow up the spot. Not literally. But it's going to be hype, and you don't want to miss this. This is Foresight's putting our best foot forward. We're turning the notch way up. The energy is going to be really high, and you're going to hopefully bring some of that fire with you, right? Those of you at home, mm-hmm. right?
1: They're coming. They're coming with the fire. All right, so you got the parade this year. You got the market series, and you got a helicopter. That's bananas.
0: Now, I will not be landing in the helicopter myself personally. But
1: I hope not.
0: It's going to be there.
1: I know you got your dancing shoes, but I don't know if you got the flight certificate.
0: No, I'm passing that one off. I'm going to hand that to the professionals.
1: Okay. We appreciate that. We definitely do. So you have this amazing entertainment lineup. You have DJs, artists, and more. What other things can the kids expect when they come out?
0: Well, we're going to have opportunities for the kids to run around, play, moon bounce, all the stuff that they love, and food. We also are incorporating fresh food as part of this event. The town of Forest Heights is a sustainable community. We're very laser focused on how to help people connect to fresh food, how to be climate resilient. We have a community garden, which is run by some wonderful volunteers and frequented by our council members and managed by our staff. That is a place where I spent a season growing things, okra, eggplant. I grew some habanero peppers. I grew some herbs. Okay. They grow corn.
1: We need to be growing lettuce right now because of the recalls. I'm messing with you.
0: Well, the thing about it is, and see, this gets back to the home. When you have a source of food that you don't know, that's where the danger comes in. But when you have a local source, then you're able to be more safe. You know what has been exposed to that food and what has not. You're able to control it. And this is an example of why we do this. Mm-hmm. If your food is coming from halfway across the country, you don't know what farm, what truck, where it's been. When it's coming from your backyard, that prevents some of the anxiety around situations like this.
1: Exactly. Exactly. I love that. So you have local vendors, local businesses, small businesses. How can residents support the vendors participating in the market series?
0: Well, obviously, bring your phone, Zelle, Cash App. You know, be prepared to spend a few dollars with them because they're starting out, a lot of them. Many people are running these businesses as side projects. They have a passion, and they're trying to get to that point where the passion project is able to deliver them from maybe a 9-to-5 and a day job. We have residents who are interested in opening coffee shops, people who do personal care products like body butter, lotions. We had a guy who did cookies, and he had a cookie. I'd never even thought about this combination. It was called Blind Lemon, and it was like a combination of macadamia nut and lemon. I was like, I never had that. It was very good.
1: Oh,
0: so I got to try something very new at the market. We have people who are looking to get their start, right? And sometimes I think these opportunities are great because a small business can say, hey, I thought this one thing was going to be what the hit was, but it's something else. People really like this. So it gives them a chance to be agile and kind of tweak what they're offering to the local taste. So you can help them by supporting them financially, but you can also give them pointers. I like this. Maybe tweak this, add this, and it might help them to take off.
1: Oh, yeah. That's awesome. All right. So let's talk about the opportunities for residents to kind of connect with community organizations and local resources. When you started this, is that the focal point that you had in mind, that you just wanted that connection of community?
0: It was. It was a connection of community. And for what reasons? Well, I'll tell you. We need to know who lives next door to us, right? Because one of the things that I've been trying to help us build as a community or to strengthen as a community and expand is social capital. Mm-hmm. That's not about dollars and cents. That's a feeling you have of being safe and connected in your community, which means if something unfortunately goes wrong, if you're sick, if you need help, you feel comfortable reaching out to the people next to you. You don't feel like they'll take advantage of you. And, you know, over the past few months, I've got to be honest, I've had several situations where I find out residents in the town have passed away or a family member of someone has. I've been to several funerals or sent letters out of condolences to these people in their time of need, but they're my neighbors. Mm-hmm. And we need that. I'll need that. You know, my mom just went through a serious health crisis, to be frankly honest. And I had people in my community calling and saying, I'll go sit with your mom. How's your mom doing? There's a lady in the neighborhood who cooked for me. And during the days when I was trying to juggle work in the town and taking care of my mom, I was able just to pick up a plate from her when I didn't have time to eat or cook.
1: Right.
0: That meant a lot to me.
1: Right.
0: And without connecting with her in the community, I wouldn't have had that opportunity. I kind of would have been on my own. So the whole idea is we come together, we connect, we find out who's around us so we can help. Mm-hmm. We all need help sometime. And that also contributes to a safer community. One of the reasons why Forest Heights is able to be in the mix of so many people coming and going and still have a safe community is because we talk, we play cards every third Friday. Mm-hmm. People come down and play cards and hang out with each other. We have a youth program that the Southern

0: Georgia's Community Charities, which is an outfit of the Upsilon Tau Omega chapter of Alpha Kappa Alpha. They run a program with young women called Power. They were doing that every first and second Saturday here in the Town of Forest Heights building over the past 2 years. This community is teeming with activity, and the more connections and interactions that are happening, the smaller the town becomes in a way, meaning there's less distance between us, more connection, we're safer, and that's what I want to see flourish.
1: Yes, less strangers and more friends and extended family. Definitely like that. And I think that's an incredible reason as to why community days and other functions like this are so important to kind of bridge that gap and to make those connections. So how do you feel that Forest Heights, or the town of Forest Heights, has continued to grow under your administration?
0: Well, I have five things I wanted to work on, and these are top of mind because I live and breathe these. The first one was infrastructure improvement. And the simple way of saying that is we got to repave roads. We got to fix stormwater so we're not having flooding around the town. We're working on a big project on Blackhawk Lane, which is an alley. So think of it this way. Instead of being a front-facing street, it's behind houses. And this is where people access their garages and their backyards. For years, that street has been chronically flooded. And in the wintertime, over the past couple of years, it was an ice patch. People couldn't get up or down their driveway. We couldn't have the trash trucks come through. That's disruptive. So we were able to secure funds from the federal government to help us do that project. We've just finished the environmental study, and we'll be moving forward with looking at how we do the actual construction to fix that. We have a number of streets that are going to be repaved this year. WSSC has been doing sewer line replacements in town, which I was very adamant about finding out, what projects do you have upcoming in Forest Heights? I don't want us to pave any streets where you're going to come back through and rip them up a year or two later. So we've been able to work with them. They're wrapping some elements of this project up, and then we're going to come back behind, and the areas they couldn't repave, we're going to pave.
1: Okay.
0: The other thing that I got started with very early was digital transformation, and that was helping us use technology to make our reporting and our finances run smoother and more accountable. We were able to clear up a backlog of audits in my first 3 years in office, and we're actually looking forward to debuting a community dashboard, which would be like an online interactive tool that will show people in the town where we're doing work on roadways or where streetlights are out. Or if a streetlight is out, we already have a ticket to get it replaced.
1: Mm-hmm.
0: So it's designed to give people more information and to connect with the project, so you can see what's actually happening. You can understand what the progress is without having to call someone and someone give you a piece of paper. You can just kind of go there to the source and kind of see all the heartbeat of the town. Next, we have youth and community engagement. I mentioned we've got a youth ambassador in town, and some of the ideas that he has, we implement. But we also have senior exercise that happens twice a week. We also have a community garden. We've got a green team, and we're just always doing activities. We've got a summer camp going on right now, our Police Activities League. We've expanded that program since I became the mayor 3 years ago, and that runs in the springtime and in the summer. And the summer camp is for 4 weeks.
1: Oh, wow.
0: 4 weeks all day during the week. The last two items are beautification and economic development. We've got a beautification committee, and we just had our second evaluation by America in Bloom. They're a nonprofit that works and partners with cities to give you a full-scale evaluation of how you're doing now with beautification and then helping you develop a plan to improve. So you're going to be seeing changes around the town if you're living here or if you're just driving through continually, because we've got a process behind how we're going to make this place look its best. And finally, planning for the future. We appointed members to our strategic planning commission, which was something I was very adamant that we do and move toward. This year, we'll be doing a process that involves community engagement. We're going to sit down with residents and use surveys and conversations and workshops to talk about what is the vision, what is the mission of this town, where do we want to see ourselves in the next 3 to 5 years, and what objectives are we going to take away to start working on and get those things done. So in a nutshell, that's my priority as mayor here in Forest Heights. Those are the things I've been working day and night to see us make progress on. I'm really pleased to say that we're making progress, and it's because of the input and the dedication of the other leaders that I share the town leadership with, the council members, our staff, mm-hmm. town administrator, and our residents who give their input.
1: And it sounds like you're putting in a lot of work and a lot of effort to make this a better place to live, to work, and to visit, which is what we want all of our neighboring communities to do, is to come out and visit on Forest Heights Community Day. Now, what opportunities are available for businesses interested in participating in the Community Day?
0: Well, we can always use sponsorships, right? You know, as a local city and town, we love when we can highlight a business and the good work they do in the community. And if there's something that you'd like to spotlight, whether it be food or whether it be a service, if you're interested in partnering with us, please reach out. Partnerships have been the hallmark of my administration. There were sometimes, you know, over the past few years when we looked at what we were working with financially, and we said, you know, we would love to spend money on this, but we need to find a way to partner with someone.
1: Mm-hmm.
0: We've done that multiple times. my team remains open to doing that. So reach out to us if there's something you'd like to collaborate on. We take donations. If there's something you just want to give us, we also take that as well. But we like to build a partnership where it goes both ways, and it's a relationship that plays out over the long term.
1: Yes. Now, how can local entrepreneurs become involved in future Market Series events? Like you have one in October, and then we have the 2027 series.
0: Yeah, well, there's an easy email address you can visit or that you can send a message to reach out to us. It's info, at forestheightsmd.gov. You can also call us at 301-839-1030 and talk to our administrative assistant, who will get you in touch with the town administrator. So there's many ways to get involved with us. You can visit our website at www.forestheightsmd.gov. You can also find us on social media. We're on Facebook. We are on Instagram. You can message us there. And you can also see other things we've done and generally get up to date with the town through our YouTube page.
1: And give them the number one more time.
0: That phone number. This is a golden number, folks. 301-839-1030.
1: Okay, now what message would you like to send to neighboring communities that have never visited the town of Forest Heights?
0: This is what I'll say. Every community has its history. All it takes is peeling back the layers to find it. Forest Heights was once part of a 6,000 acre that was plantation that was connected to Berry Farm. Down in Fort Washington, they've got Civil War history. There was an enslaved person named Jacob Shaw who actually escaped from Berry Farm. The last place he was seen was over here in the vicinity of Oxon Hill Cove and Farm, right next to Forest Heights. He was never captured, and apparently he helped other people to find their freedom. If you just drill down and start looking back at what was the genesis, what was the beginning of the place that you're from, there's a story there that's very rich. We're inviting you all to come out and experience our story and hopefully be a part of the next chapters of it.
1: Yes, be part of the next chapters. Now, I'm sure it takes a lot of people to make these events like a huge success. So if someone listening right now would love to become a volunteer or help in any way, how could they do that?
0: Yes, same numbers I gave out earlier and the email address. We need volunteers. We can always use more hands on deck. We need help setting up, breaking down, directing traffic, putting signs out. We need help passing out some of the swag that'll be out at Forest Heights Day. We need help all throughout the year. We have a lot of events, and I thought we were kind of low key, but we were talking the other day. We've got Forest Heights Day. We do something for Harvest Fest Halloween. We do a Christmas tree lighting. Santa goes around to everybody's door, and then we have a Christmas party for kids, and then we have an activity during the spring break camp. There's something that happens there. We have a ton of events that happen throughout the year. I told you about the game night. I told you about senior exercise. And then every now and again, I'll have a pop-up event. We did a State of the Town this year to really tell people the story of progress. We need help at all those events, whether it's donating food or donating your labor. We're here to partner with you if you'd like to do either of those.
1: Okay, there you go. Volunteers needed all year round. Now, for the little ones that are excited about Forest Heights Day, what would you tell them what would you like them to take away from Forest Heights Community Day?
0: That's a great question. What I want them to take away is this is your town too. A few years ago, we were getting a new playground. And we had a workshop in the town where they were looking for ideas for the playground. And one of the girls who came through was about 8 years old. Mm-hmm. And she was looking up and she said, well, can I tell you what I think? And I said, absolutely. So she gave us some of her feedback and it changed the direction a little bit of what we're going to do with the playground set. And she came back after. She was really happy. That's an example of how this process works. That's why I love the small town we live in. Your voice and your input really matters. And you can see it happen. When you speak up, it can change the reality of what happens in your community.
1: Right. Community feedback is essential. Okay, that leads me to my next question. Tell us what community pride means to you.
0: Community pride means that when I show up somewhere outside of the city or the town, people's faces light up, they smile, they have some story to tell me about someone they know here and a good experience they had. And that happens all of the time. Forest Heights may have a small population, but everywhere I go around the state, I meet someone who has been here or who grew up here, who had an experience here, who knows someone who's either serving or living here. And it just proves to me that we're a small community, but our connections and our impact has been big. And that's what I take away. It's not about size, it's about impact. And we're punching way above our weight as far as I see it.
1: Exactly. You're talking about helicopters and stuff? Yes. Big boy toys.
0: It's all about partnerships, right? Mm-hmm. And Forest Heights, we're proud because we're now starting to see people come through this community and leave here and go do greater things. That's another point of pride. Our former police chief is now the director of emergency operations for the entire county. That means he still serves people in Forest Heights, but now he gets to serve everyone else as well.
1: Right.
0: We're so proud to have promoted him out to lead and to bear the Forest Heights badge as part of his journey, and that'll always be the case. And other examples I think of are, there's residents who live here who put on community days for their church. When I go to my church, I see people from Forest Heights who are involved. So that's what gives me pride, knowing that we may be small in numbers, but we show up and we show out, whatever we do.
1: Yes, I love that. Show up and show out. And before we wrap, just remind everyone once again about the date, time, and location of the Forest Heights Market Series and Forest Heights Community Day.
0: All right, listen up, everybody. If you're driving, stop, pause, get this message clear. Forest Heights Day, Saturday, August 15th. Parade starts at 11. The actual festival starts at 12. We're going until 6 p.m. You do not want to miss it. And also, you want to make sure you have some very needed supplies when you come. Bring your lawn chairs because you want to sit down and get comfortable, especially when that music starts playing. Bring your blanket so you can become one with nature. Roll out, sprawl out if you need to relax under the beautiful sun that's going to be glistening your skin that day. And just bring an appetite ready to meet people, ready to eat, ready to enjoy a day of culture, community. And after you leave, stay connected with us.
1: There you have it. There you have it. And finally, Mayor Lilly, what are you most looking forward to when you see thousands of residents and visitors coming together on August 15th to celebrate Forest Heights Day?
0: Two things, eating and dancing. Simple as that.
1: There it is. Eating and dancing. That's what he wants to see you doing at Forest Heights Day on August 15th. Mark your calendars. Save the date. Again, joining me today is Mayor Troy Barrington Lilly, the mayor of the town of Forest Heights. Thank you so much for joining us.
0: Thank you, Asia. Looking forward to seeing you and everyone else who's going to join us that day.
1: Absolutely. And that's a wrap for today's Community Affairs Report. My sincere thanks to Mayor Troy Lilly for joining us and sharing more about the Forest Heights Market Series and the Forest Heights Community Day. That's all happening on Saturday, August 15th from 11 a.m. to 6 p.m. We hope to see you there for a day of family fun, live entertainment, local vendors, great food, and community spirit. And remember, it's absolutely free. Until next time, I'm your Radio Love Asia. Thank you so much for allowing me to be your host. And until we meet again, please follow me at Always Ask Asia on Facebook, Instagram, X, and TikTok. Again, that's Always Ask Asia. And we'll talk again on the next episode of the Community Affairs Report.
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5: 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Today, we're going to cut through the confusion around one of retirement's most talked about financial tools, annuities. And the man here to explain it all to us today, he's the CEO and lead advisor of New Perspective, Tavon Jackson. Tavon, how are you today, sir?
6: Hey, I'm doing well, John. How about yourself?
5: You know, I'm looking forward to talking about everything that we're going to talk about today because we're going to go over a lot. We're going to go over a lot of phrases that people hear about. So I'm looking forward to it. And let's just go ahead and dive in right now.
6: All right, let's do it.
5: Because let's break through it. Around a lot of households, we hear the word annuity, but it never really comes up at a lot of different dinner tables, particularly growing up in the Black community. I didn't hear it much. But when it does, someone will say that's a scam or that's not for people like us. So let's clear the air. What actually is an annuity and why should people pay more attention to them?
6: Yeah, so this is actually not as complicated as it may seem. So annuities have been around forever. And if you think about anybody that has a pension, which is a monthly check for the rest of your life, that's an annuity. And the only difference is that your employer is the one that's supplying the annuity and people don't realize that you actually can just set up your own. Especially for people who only have a TSP or a 401k, you can get that same pension that the old folks have without having to deal with an employer. So what we do for a lot of our clients is that we take their IRAs and their 401ks, and then their biggest concern is like, hey, I retired at 60. How do I make this money last me for the rest of my life? And for most people, they just kind of pinch off of it as they need it. But then when they don't plan properly, they end up running out of money. So what the annuity is, it's a contract with an insurance company to do two things. It can either protect your principal, so you'll never ever go down in value, or you can set it up so that they can pay you a monthly check for as long as you live. So this is very, very important because there's so many talks now that Social Security can run out.
7: Mm-hmm.
6: And if that happens, most people don't have a backup pension. So it might make sense to set up your own because then you can actually maintain control. So I think the reason why the annuities have gotten such a bad rep is that there used to be annuities out there, and there still are, that you can get a monthly check. And after one check, if you pass away, they keep all the money. So in the federal government, the TSP has an annuity, and you might have $1 million in your account. But if you look at your statement, it'll say, hey, if you turn this on right now, you'll get $7,000 a month forever. But what they don't tell you is that if you get one check and you pass away, MetLife, who's the company that's insuring it, they keep that million. So the first thing that people say when they come into our office, I heard I can't touch my money. I heard that if I pass away, you guys keep everything. There's different types of annuities, which we're going to elaborate on. So you just have to make sure you know the difference so that you can make an informed decision.
5: So annuities are a great way to start if you're looking for a way to fill in an income gap, so to speak, where, like you made mention of, whether it be Social Security, where that can go away. This is an opportunity to fill in that income gap, because the last thing that you want to do, and we've talked about it in depth and you hear it all the time, one of the greatest fears is people running out of money in retirement. This gives you that opportunity to do that. But now, talking about that, the different types of annuities that are out there, and we hear the phrase thrown around, fixed, variable, indexed. And for a lot of people, they're hearing it for the first time. So let's break this down in layman's terms, plain English for us. Talk to us like we're family. What are the difference between the different types of annuities that are out there?
6: When people say annuities are bad, it's kind of like saying restaurants are bad. Like, there's some bad restaurants, there's some good ones. You got to know the difference. So the first one I'm going to go over is a fixed annuity. And this is something that you can get with a financial advisor, but most people get it with their banks or their credit unions. So the way it works is super simple. You put your money in for a certain period of time. Usually it's anywhere between 2, 3, or 5 years. It'll pay the same rate for that whole period of time. Let's say 3 years. So you might have $100,000. You put it in a fixed annuity for 3 years. It might be paying 4%. Then every year, you know, you're going to get 4%, 4%, 4%, and then it matures and you got to figure out what to do with the money then. The advantages of the annuity is that, one, you can't lose anything. The disadvantage of it is that you're only stuck at that 4%, which for most people, that might be a lot better than what they're doing in their savings or under their mattress. So the fixed annuities, those are from your banks and your credit unions, pays a set rate for a certain period of time. The ones that most people try to avoid are what's called the variable annuities. So what a variable annuity means is that you put your money in and it's variable. It can either go up, but it can also come crashing down, just like the stock market. But the concern is that there's a lot of hidden fees. So a lot of people who have variable annuities, they come in, we do our analysis, we call it an annuity X-ray, and we let them know, hey, this is all the fees that don't show up on your statement, and it ends up being about 4%. So you're paying a fee for your mutual funds, you're paying a fee for your riders, you're paying a death fee, like when you die. So you're paying about 4% a year in fees, and that's why people are so upset with that contract, because it's not performing like it's supposed to, because every gain that you make, you're losing 4%. So we try to get people to avoid variable annuities, and the good thing is that if you've had it for at least 3 or 4 years, you can actually get out of it. So, and we can help you with that as well. So the one that's most popular and one of the ones that most of our clients really enjoy is what's called the fixed indexed annuities. So the way that works is pretty simple. There's no fees. You can't lose one penny and there's no fees. They're like, well, how do you get paid? Well, we get paid by the annuity company, not by you. So there's no fees. The only time you would ever pay a fee on an annuity is if you add what's called a rider. And a rider is, think of it like an attachment. Maybe that attachment can give you a guaranteed check. Maybe the attachment can double your income if you go into long-term care facilities. So if you want that extra, then yeah, that'll be a cost. But the fixed index annuity by itself has no fees. It can never, ever go down in value. So when you're working with somebody and they have an annuity, the worst conversation I'm ever going to have is that you're exactly where you were last year. So if you put in $1 million and everybody comes crashing down, you stay at your million. Okay, which is very, very important, especially when you get closer to retirement. The negative of the fixed index annuity is that you don't get all the upside of the market. So think of it, if you just look up right now, you might have a ceiling above you. And the way it works is that all annuities have what's called a ceiling or cap. And what that means is that if the market goes up a certain percentage, you don't get all of it. You get all of it up to the cap. So if the cap is 9% and the market does 20, you only get 9. But the advantage is that when it's down 20, you don't lose anything. And for many of you listening, you guys have already built up a big nest egg. You don't need 20 or 30% returns anymore. You just can't afford to lose 20 or 30%. So if you can just chug along, kind of like the little engine that could, you just chug along and never go backwards, usually that works for a lot of people. So what I would say is that if you have a diversified portfolio, some of your money's in stocks, some of your money's in bonds. Historically, bonds have not done what they used to do. They used to be the safety net, but now they're actually the ones that are losing. So what you can do is you can transfer your bond portion, leave the stocks, transfer the bond portion into the fixed index annuity. So now your money can still grow like a stock up to the cap, but you're safe. And when that mix is combined with the stocks, I think that can actually make your portfolio much more efficient.
5: If today's conversation about annuities still has you raising questions, you might even actually have annuity, but not know exactly what you have. That's what Tavon and the team at New Perspective, they want to sit down. They want to have a conversation with you and help clear up the confusion. If you have $250,000 or more saved in retirement or in an annuity, reach out to Tavon and the team at New Perspective and get what they're calling the New Perspective Path. Get a review of everything that you have. You can sit down, have a conversation, and talk with them. 202-839-8982. That's 202-839-8982. And clear up the confusion. Get that second opinion. Get the questions answered as you go into retirement and get that new perspective going into retirement. But Tavon, we also know, now you talked about fees. Fees, we know how they can be detrimental to a retirement plan, but also taxes. Because taxes often can be a big hit as well, where Uncle Sam is coming for his portion. How does an annuity get taxed differently than a regular brokerage account? And what does that mean for our retirement if this is done?
6: Yeah, so this could be a brokerage account, and this can also be your savings. So imagine if you had $100,000 sitting in cash in a bank, and you were fortunate enough to find a CD that was paying 5% a year. The negative of that 5% is that at the end of the year, you're going to get a 1099, and you're going to owe taxes. But if you were to go with a fixed annuity or a fixed index annuity paying 5%, then that interest is tax deferred. So if you don't know what tax deferred means, that's basically what you had in your 401k. You put money in and you don't pay taxes now, you pay taxes down the road. So you won't pay any taxes on a fixed index annuity until you actually cash the whole thing out. And most people would never cash out their whole account, you know, all at once. So annuities are actually very tax efficient. One thing that kind of concerns me, John, is that, you know, some people are so afraid of taxes that they don't want to make any money. So if you had money in the bank, they would rather have it sitting in cash than find something that's paying 3 or 4%, because they're like, oh, well, I don't want to pay taxes on it. Like, if you pay taxes on it, that means you're making more money. And that's what we should all, you know, strive for, because if we're not even, you know, keeping up with inflation, then you're actually losing money. Like if you're getting 1% of your money and everything's going up by 4%, you're losing 3% every single year. And one other thing, John, I want to talk about with annuities is there's some annuities out there where you actually get money up front just for putting your money in. But I want everybody to know the real and honest truth about those types of annuities. So the people who sell annuities can be financial advisors, but the concern is that It can also be just insurance agents. And I don't know if you've ever looked at an insurance test, John, but it's actually, it only takes you a week to get.
7: Correct.
6: So, John, right now you can go home, get a book, study for 7 days, and now you are licensed to give financial advice when you may not really know what you're doing. So what's happening is that people are getting their insurance license. They can't sell anything else but life insurance and annuities, and they're pushing people into products that they don't even know, really understand themselves. And then that's why annuities are getting a bad rap, because they're not telling everybody all the details about it. And here's an easy way to figure out if their insurance license. When they ask you, hey, would you like to put your money or roll your money over into this annuity? If you say no, and there's no backup investment, then that means that's all they can sell. You got to be very, very, very careful with that. So what's happening a lot now is that there's annuities that have bonuses up front. And people say, hey, well, that sounds too good to be true. Like, nobody's giving free money. Well, they actually are. So the way it works is that some annuities are given bonuses of up to 20%. So if you put $1 million in today, you will get 20% just for doing it. That's $200,000 added to your account. But here's the trade-off. The trade-off is that you're going to be very, very happy year one, but then year two for the rest of your life, that ceiling or cap that I was talking about is much lower than an annuity that doesn't have a bonus. So this is where we have to kind of weigh the pros and cons. So let's say I had $1 million. I put it in a growth annuity, a fixed index one, and the cap is 11%. So every time the market goes up, I get all the upside up to 11. Or I can go with an annuity that has a 20% bonus up front, but the cap is only 5%. So then, you know, it's not growing as fast, but I did get that, you know, that big boost, the head start. So usually what we do as financial advisors is we kind of just look at the market. Like this year, the market's been shaky. Like we don't know whether it's going to go up or down, or so the bonus makes sense right now because we don't know where the market's headed. But in the past, you know, people were getting 20%, 30%, 40% return. So having a higher cap made more sense. So the good thing is that you don't have to put all your eggs in one. You can mix it. You can do one without a bonus and one with the bonus. But I did want everybody to know that that bonus is real. Also, with regards to withdrawing money out the annuity, this is something that everybody doesn't tell you. When you put money in, usually you can't touch it for the first year. And there's a limit of how much you can take out per year. And that limit for most annuities is 10%. So you put in $1 million and you say, hey, Tavon, I want to pay my house off. I need $900,000. It's going to be a penalty. But if you only need 10% or less, this is actually a really good investment. And the 10% is actually a good thing because it's like stopping you from spending your money too fast. Because if you spend more than 10%, you're going to be out of money in 10 years. So I just want everybody to be clear that, you know, there's really good annuities out there. There's annuities that, you know, maybe the agents aren't disclosing everything that you need to know. But to summarize it again, for the fixed index annuities, there's no fees. You cannot lose. You can take out 10% a year. You're not paying the advisor. The advisor is getting paid by the annuity company. And the growth is capped off. And if you're comfortable with that, that's everything you really need to know. Like when you do the annuity, you're going to get this big booklet that's like 100 pages, but you know, 90% of the book doesn't apply to you at all. But yeah, I just wanted to make sure that's clear so everybody understands. But from a tax perspective, annuities are very, very tax efficient.
5: Not only from a tax perspective, but also we know that market uncertainty, well, it's not going anywhere. Midterms are coming up. We know what taxes, going back to that briefly, as we get a new president in, what the taxes can do. You can go and look at the national debt clock and you can see that number is just going to go up just as fast as it wants to. If you want to get the confusion out of it, if you want to find out exactly where your retirement plan and where the proper annuity fits in, because that's the thing, as Tavon made mention of, when you go and you see these insurance salesmen, you want to find out which one works best for you. That's what him and the team at New Perspective are going to talk about. Give them a call, get the New Perspective path, and find out where and if an annuity fits into that plan for you. If you have $250,000 or more saved for retirement, your 401k investment account, Tavon will put together the New Perspective path for you. You can reach out to him at 202-839-8982. That's 202-839-8982. Now, a large portion of the DMV listening and our audience, they work for the federal government, Tavon, and you made mention talking about the TSPs. How does an annuity work alongside with that?
6: Oh, it actually works out perfectly because most of you are under FERS, which is the new system, and everybody's all upset like, oh, man, I wish we were under the old system because the pension was higher. But if you do it the right way, we can actually use a portion of your TSP to get your pension as high as, you know, 80% of your income. So what we do is once you turn 59 and a half, whether you're still working or not, you can roll over your TSP into anything you want without a penalty and taxes. So what we would do is, let's say you had $1 million, we would roll over a portion of it, maybe 400, 500,000, and we would put that in the fixed index annuity. We would add the rider on there. Remember, that rider is an attachment where it can give you a monthly check. So now when you retire from the government, you got three things going on. You got your four things, actually. You got your FERS pension, which is your high three, your years of service, your 1%. That's about 40% of your income. Then you have Social Security, which is eventually might be, you know, $3,000 or $4,000 a month. But then you have this annuity that's giving you a third income stream. And then your retirement is actually better and more diversified than the old system because they only get one check. Most of them don't even get Social Security. All they get is their civil service pension and nothing else. You have the ability to get three. So, but you have to do it the right way. And we highly recommend that once you turn 59 and a half, you can roll it over to get another guaranteed income stream. We do have a few clients that don't really need extra income. They may have, paid off all their bills while they were working. They may have been retired military, so they're getting military and VA tax-free, so they don't need extra income. So what they do is they do the same thing, but they don't add the rider. They don't add the attachment to give the monthly check. They just go with the annuity that's, hey, I just want my money to grow and never lose. And for those of you in the TSP that have all their money in the G fund, this is a no-brainer because in the G fund, you don't make anything. Your money's safe, but you're not making anything. So at least with the annuity, your money can grow. It can't lose. You still have access to some of it. That's the way to go if you're all in the G fund. Because the worst thing you can do is have it in the G fund and then switch it back to the C because you want to get in the market and then the market crashes. So you got to be strategic with it. And that's what the fixed index annuity can help you with, especially if you're in the federal government.
5: Reach out to Tavon, have a conversation, and get a plan put in place for retirement. You can give him a call, 202-839-8982. If you have $250,000 or more saved for retirement, you've done an outstanding job. You've done better than a large portion of our society. And the plans that Tavon have in place, not just with annuities, can get that going for you exactly the way that you want, the retirement that you want. Reach out to him, 202-839-8982. 8982. But now, Tavon, I've heard about annuities and the comment that always comes with it: I'm not locking my money up anywhere. And people get concerned about that. So yep. Talk to us about what actually happens for someone who needs to get their money before retirement.
6: So, John, let's imagine you started working at 30 years old and you have a 401k. You're already locked in. You're not able to touch that money until you turn 59 and a half. So many people who work in private industry, the federal government, nurses, whomever, they've been putting money in this plan for 30 plus years and haven't complained once that they can't touch it. But when you go with the new investment and they say, hey, well, maybe you got to keep it in there for another 10 years. It's like World War III. Like, they just don't understand. Like, why can't I touch my money when they haven't touched it at all anyway? With annuities, a negative of them, if we're comparing it to like a 401k, is that the 401k, you can cash out the whole account in one day if you want to. You'll get a big tax bill, but you can do it. With the annuity, you can take out 10% a year. So you put in $100,000, you can take out $10,000 that year. If your account grows to $200,000, you can take out $20,000 that year. That's really it. And you have to keep it in there usually for like a 5 to 10 year period. There's some annuities that are longer, some annuities that are shorter. And if you take out more than the 10%, it'll just be a penalty. Okay. So to make the math easy, let's say you had a TSP for $500,000. You rolled the TSP into the annuity. It's growing at no loss. If you need $50,000 or less, which is 10%, there's no penalty. But if you needed $51,000, the $50,000, you can pull that out, but that $1,000 would have a penalty. And that penalty usually starts around 10%. then every year you hold the annuity, that percentage goes down. So if you take out that $51,000 in year two, it might be a 9% penalty, then an 8%, then a 7%. And then after 10 years, you can do whatever you want with it. But don't be concerned that you have to keep your money in there, because there's a good chance you're never going to cash it all out anyway. Like, just think of the impact that's going to have on your tax bill and your Medicare premiums and your Social Security taxability. So I think, John, I think people just don't like to be told that they can't access all their money. Okay, they're never going to do it, but they just don't want somebody telling them that they can't. So that is one negative of the annuities. But if you don't need access to all of it in one day, it might actually make sense for a lot of people.
5: The comparison that you gave there is outstanding. You've been putting into a 401k all your life. You've been working all your life. You've been saving that tax portion of it, where, yes, you have the freedom to do it, but you also have a silent partner. We all have the exact same silent partner sitting there waiting for us to touch it without a proper plan in place. And having that plan and having that ability with the annuity and everything that you say, that's what New Perspective can help you do. Have that plan to take care of that tax portion of it as well. But if you want to have a plan in place, you want to make sure that you don't have a tax bomb waiting for you, reach out to Tavon and the team at New Perspective at 202-839-8982. That's 202-839-8982. Now, one last one for you, Tavon, because building generational wealth, it's something that everyone talks about. We talk about it in our community a lot, and we should. But for someone listening right now who wants to make sure that they don't run out of money in retirement and maybe leave something behind, what's the first step they should take?
6: Well, the first step is to call the number, and you're going to get a free consultation. So what's going to happen is our paraplanners is going to get all the information about you, your name, your date of birth, how much have you saved, what are your expenses, what's your goals. And then they're going to put you on the calendar with one of our advisors. You know, we have five here. So what's going to happen is we're going to put together a retirement blueprint for you. You come in, you bring your statements, and we're going to let you know exactly the month that you're able to retire. The goal is to try to get you to at least age 100. In this software, it's going to tell us all of your income streams. It's going to inflate those income streams each year with the cost of living. It's going to break down all of your expenses from your mortgage, your real estate taxes. And we're going to have an actual plan that says, hey, January 2031, you can retire. And you're able to spend $7,000 a month in retirement. You may come back and say, hey, well, I'm used to spending $10,000 a month. And then I'm going to say, hey, well, you can do that, but then you're going to run out of money at 85. And then you can say, hey, well, nobody in my family lived past 85. I'm good. So we're going to go back and forth until we actually put that plan together. And then once we figure it out collectively, then my job is to figure out, hey, what is everything that can go wrong that would cause us not to be able to retire? What happens if the market crashes? What happens if the president decides, hey, I just want to cut Social Security? You have to put all these what ifs into the plan. And what the biggest thing is, what happens if you get sick and you don't have long-term care? Like, I don't know if you looked at the price of a nursing home, but that can be $10,000 to $15,000 a month. So you got to make sure you have a plan. Make sure the plan, if it's broken, can be fixed. And then once you become a client, you know, we would meet every 6 months, review your goals. But it's actually, you know, it's not that complicated. Like, the clients that we have that have done the best are the ones that actually know the least. And, you know, they've put money away for years and years, and they don't even know their password. They just know that they're in stocks. They don't get emotional. They don't look at it every day. But by the time they retire, they had millions. You sit down and get a plan together, you know, we can absolutely help you.
5: If you want to sit down, have a conversation, and find out, get all that information, get the New Perspective path, find out if annuities will work for you, have a tax strategy in place, have a plan that'll carry you out to 100 years, making sure that you have the income that you need going into retirement. Because the last thing you want to do is get into retirement and discover you don't have enough income there and have to go back to work. That's not what the plan is for. The plan is for to get you to the retirement that you want. And like you heard Tavon say right there, it's that going back and forth. It's not just putting you in something, just saying here. It's having a plan in place. That's why the $250,000 or more is making sure that your hard-earned money, the strategies that he has, works with those amounts. Give him a call, sit down, have that conversation, talk with him and the team at New Perspective. You can reach out to him. Just simply give him a call at 202-839-8982. That's 202-839-8982. 800-839-8982. As always, we thank you guys for joining us here on the New Perspective Financial Radio Show. I'm John Radcliffe. Enjoy the rest of your weekend. Be safe out there. Be kind to one another. Tavon, as always, I thank you for all the information that you share with us.
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15: Hello and welcome to another edition of Discoveries in Health. I'm your host, Chris McKay, and I'm really glad you're with me today because today we're going to be talking about an issue that affects each and every one of us, and that's stress. And believe it or not, whether it's job stress, financial stress, family stress, or even the little things that we're told not to stress about, any form of stress takes a serious physical toll on your body. But don't worry, because there is something you can do about your stress. And joining me today on the phone is Dr. Michael Pincus. And Dr. Pincus is going to talk about stress and give us some great information on things that we can do to reduce or even eliminate the negative effects that daily stress has on our bodies. For those of you that may not know Dr. Pincus, he is a nationally recognized authority on natural and alternative health. He's worked with top Hollywood celebrities, professional, and Olympic athletes, and he continues to be involved in the latest research into today's top health concerns. And Dr. Pincus, thanks so much for being with us today.
16: Thanks, Chris. Great to be with you.
15: So let's get right into this whole stress issue. You know, stress is such a normal part of our daily routine these days, but why should we all be concerned about it? And more specifically, what's going on in our bodies, and what are the warning signs that we should be looking for?
16: Well, you know, there's two ways to look at stress. One is what we call mental stress,
17: uh-huh.
16: and the other is how stress affects your body. As a doctor, I'm more interested in how it affects your body.
17: Sure.
16: So the way stress affects the body is this. When a person's under stress, the body transposes the stress into tension.
17: Okay.
16: And your muscles end up contracting. And everyone feels that in their upper back and neck. You feel the tightness.
17: Right.
16: As a doctor, I'm more concerned about the muscles that you don't feel, such as the muscles in the arteries.
17: Oh, okay.
16: That tighten up. And the muscles, the heart is a giant muscle.
17: Oh, right.
16: And the muscles in and around your digestive tract.
17: Mm-hmm, mm-hmm.
16: Because these are the things that are resulting in heart disease, digestive difficulties. And I want to talk a little bit in your show today about nutrition, because there are two nutrients that completely handle the body in terms of stress.
17: Okay.
16: Now, according to the research that I've been involved with, it's as simple as calcium and magnesium.
17: Calcium and magnesium.
16: Right.
17: Okay.
16: When you're deficient in calcium and magnesium, a lot of things can happen. Calcium, magnesium, for example, is needed in order to go to sleep at night. And how many people do you know they just don't sleep well? You wake up tired, your body hurts more. Pretty soon it starts to wear you down, and pretty soon you get sick and you have a condition. And people are suffering from pain and osteoporosis and fibromyalgia and cramps in their legs and weird illnesses. So there's something wrong with this picture. And it has to do with not how much calcium someone's taking in their diet or how many calcium supplements or how many antacids you chew. It has to do with simple absorption. Is that calcium getting absorbed into your body?
17: With calcium being something to deal with stress, isn't calcium for building bones?
16: Well, yes. Okay.
17: Yeah.
16: And it does build your teeth. But you see, 1% of the calcium actually circulates in your blood.
18: So when that 1% starts to drop, it could affect your heart, your brain, your kidneys, your organs, and your body shuts down, actually dies.
17: Wow.
16: And so 1% of the calcium always has to be in your system. And there's two sources of calcium. One is in the diet.
17: Yeah.
16: And two is from the bones themselves.
17: The body will absorb it back from the bones if it needs it?
16: That's right.
17: I see.
16: And what you just discussed right now leads to one of the major causes of a condition that's affecting 25 million Americans right now, which is called osteoporosis.
17: Right.
16: Which is a weakening of the bone.
17: Now, and that's due to the body deriving the calcium from the bones instead of from nutrition.
16: Yep.
17: Okay.
16: And so what we have to do is we have to find a way to put calcium back in the diet. Now, you think that would be really easy.
17: Sure, just drink milk.
16: Just drink milk or, you know, eat a lot of green leafy vegetables and that sort of thing. But first of all, people don't do that.
17: Right.
16: And second of all, the quality of the calcium that comes from our diet has been decreasing in the last 50 years.
17: Really?
16: Yeah, because things like pasteurization, foods are irradiated, the calcium is leached from the soils.
18: And people are taking medications that block it. So
16: the actual calcium is not being absorbed in the body.
17: Okay.
16: And then you see people taking Tums and calcium supplements, you know, they buy at the health food store, drugstore.
17: Right, right.
16: But these calciums don't absorb in the body.
17: That's interesting.
16: For a couple reasons. One, when you take an antacid that has the calcium in it, like a Tums, first of all, calcium does not absorb in the body unless it's in an acidic environment. But see, what happens when you take a Tum? Whoa. It's an antacid.
17: Oh, okay.
16: So even if you're getting calcium in the antacid itself, it's not being absorbed.
17: I see, because it has to be in an acid environment for it to be absorbed.
16: Exactly.
17: Okay.
16: Now, we have a product called the CalMax formula.
18: My CalMax formula is natural.
16: And the difference is that
18: it's a powder. And what happens is you put in hot water, and you mix it up, and you drink it down. So it's in a liquid instead of a pill.
16: And it absorbs into your system.
17: Wow. So that solves that problem then.
16: Well, yeah, because when calcium and magnesium are in a liquid state, it absorbs 10 times better than in any other state.
17: Wow. That's great. Matter of fact, yes, I'm reading the can right now. It says a fast-absorbing calcium and magnesium beverage powder.
18: Well, it comes down to absorption.
16: One of the ways to tell if you're not absorbing calcium is take a look at what drugs you're taking. Are you on high blood pressure medication? Do you need something for your kidneys? Are you on pain medications? Do you need sleeping pills? But if the calcium and especially the magnesium is being absorbed, you're not going to suffer from all these things. My CalMax formula does absorb incredibly in the body. The thing is that when you take my CalMax formula, it's not like, well, will I feel better? 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I mean, this is really amazing.
17: 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And when you do call today, you're also going to get that free book. It's called The User's Guide to Calcium and Magnesium. And folks, this book is packed with vital information about why your calcium needs change with age. Calcium's role in cardiovascular health, osteoporosis, diabetes, depression, fatigue. It's all in this very informative book.
16: Oh yeah, and Chris, listen, I'd like to do something very special for the listeners today, so I'm going to give away an extra free bottle of my CalMax formula to the first 100 callers.
17: Well, thank you for doing that, Dr. Pincus. 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I'll give it to you again. 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If you're just joining us, I've got Dr. Michael Pincus on the phone today, and we're talking about something that we're all too familiar with these days, and that's stress. And we're finding out about the damage that everyday stress can do to our bodies, the warning signs that we should be aware of, and what we can do to alleviate and even eliminate the effects of stress. And Dr. Pincus, you were talking earlier about calcium and magnesium and how we need these nutrients in our bodies to fight the effects of stress, and how your CalMax formula can help us in this battle against stress. I'd like to talk for a minute about how the magnesium factors in. I mean, I'm starting to understand about the calcium, but what does magnesium do?
16: Well, we're talking about stress, and we're talking about stress affects the body. And first of all, in order to function at all, your body needs magnesium. It's probably, of all the vitamins I could list, magnesium is probably the most important vitamin on the planet right now.
17: I've not heard a whole lot about magnesium. I mean, why is magnesium so important?
16: There's over 325 biochemical reactions that magnesium is involved with. It's almost like a hormone.
17: Wow.
16: And, for example, with low levels of magnesium, your heart won't beat.
17: Ooh.
16: Very important factor in life.
17: Yeah,
16: right?
17: Yeah, I would say so.
16: Yeah, in fact, let me just read a list of some of the conditions associated with magnesium deficiencies.
17: Okay.
16: You have attention deficit disorder, Alzheimer's, anxiety, asthma, autism, chronic fatigue syndrome, congestive heart disease, constipation, diabetes, fibromyalgia, high blood pressure, insomnia, migraine headaches, multiple sclerosis, muscle cramps, Parkinson's, osteoporosis, And the list just goes on and on and on.
17: And this is associated with a lack of magnesium in the body?
16: Simply a lack of magnesium.
17: Holy cow.
16: So it's nothing to really mess around with. Now what happens is this. You need the magnesium in your body in order for the calcium to be absorbed.
17: Oh, so it's a necessary thing in order to get the first component, which is calcium.
16: That's right. They work in combination with each other. Now, there's many more practical applications of this CalMax formula.
17: Mm-hmm.
16: First of all, like I said, you drink it, so it gets into your system.
17: Okay.
16: And one of the first things we use it for in our clinic is for people who are under a lot of stress and they can't sleep well at night. It works better than anything I've ever seen for people that have trouble sleeping.
17: Really?
16: Because it relaxes your body, and you actually feel the relaxation after you drink a cup of the CalMax formula.
17: Hmm. Interesting.
16: Now, the other thing that it's really, really good for are people who are in pain.
17: Okay.
16: And I have a whole bunch of stories to tell you and case studies of people actually taking the CalMax formula and getting rid of pain.

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3: 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Well, if you're just joining us, I've got Dr. Michael Pincus on the phone today, and he's telling us about stress and how important it is to ensure that you've got the proper nutrients in your system, specifically calcium and magnesium, and how much of an impact that has on our overall health. So I guess one of the things that people should really be aware of is, because this isn't an instant thing that triggers you to say, oh, I'm sick, but you know, instead happens gradually over time, it's very possible that people might not even be aware that there is a deficiency of calcium and magnesium in their body.
4: Well, that's the thing, is that deficiencies are not like, you know, a water main breaking where you have a real noticeable thing. Deficiencies
3: right.
4: are little drips, little leaks here and there. And so what we have is a cumulative effect where a person starts to go downhill just a little bit at a time.
3: Yeah.
4: To the point where they don't realize how bad they've actually gotten before it's too late.
3: Hmm. Dr. Pincus, you had mentioned insomnia. We talked about that a little bit. What about back pain?
4: Calcium magnesium is excellent for back pain because the calcium goes into the muscles.
3: Mm-hmm.
4: The magnesium actually helps the transmitters in the nerve. And when you take this CalMax formula, many times it will calm your back.

0: back pain.
1: Wow.
0: I know, a couple years ago, I herniated a disc in my back.
1: Mm-hmm.
0: And I was trying everything, and I took out the Calmex formula, and I drank it, and I couldn't believe the difference. Within about a half hour, I was functional again.
1: Hmm.
0: Now, it wasn't completely gone, but I drank it over a 10-day period,
1: yeah.
0: And it completely alleviated the problem.
1: Now, what about heart disease?
0: Well, heart disease is something you have to watch out for, both dietarily and going down the genetic line.
1: Yeah.
0: And if anyone has any history of heart disease or you've even had bypass surgery, you should be on this Calmex formula. And I can't say that without enough emphasis, because it's something that will completely give you a new lease on life.
1: Isn't that amazing? Well, you talked about arthritis. What about joint pain?
0: Well, the arthritic joints really respond to this. And I recently gave a can of this to a lady who was suffering from fibromyalgia, where she was having pain in just about every joint in her body.
1: Mm-hmm.
0: It could be in her knee, it could be in her neck, it could be in her elbow. And I gave it to her 1 week, and I saw her the next week, and I swear, Chris, I did not recognize her.
1: Really?
0: Just as a lady that was 64 years old, and the first time I saw her, she looked like she was 84 years old, and a week later, she was bright, she had a beautiful smile, her eyes were gleaming, and I honestly had to ask my wife who this lady was, and sure enough, she was the one who took a week of the formula, the Calmex formula, and she said she got a really good week of sleep for the first time in years.
1: Wow.
0: And that her pain was much better, and she ordered 3 more cans for me.
1: Wow.
0: She was giving it out to her friends.
1: That's amazing.
0: And when I use this with the professional athletes, I'm a doctor for the U.S. Olympic team, and I had a number of athletes using this before their events so they could sleep well, and they'd wake up and their muscles were in real relaxed shape.
1: Wow. You really wouldn't think that such a small component of your normal diet can make such a profound impact over the way that you feel.
0: Well, see, what's happened, Chris, is that in the last 50 years, the American diet has greatly changed, and the nutrition has greatly changed.
1: Mm-hmm.
0: And add to that the medications. Many people are on blood pressure medications or anti-anxiety drugs or heart medications, and many of these things also block the absorption of calcium magnesium in the system.
1: Wow.
0: So the very drugs that are treating the conditions that your body is experiencing, because it's deficient in calcium and magnesium, it's also blocking further absorption.
1: Isn't that something?
0: So it's really a rat race out
1: there.
0: Yeah,
1: it sounds like it's a vicious circle.
0: It sure is, and what are you going to do? So my formula is try the things that are simple first.
1: Yep.
0: You have nothing to lose. This is not going to hurt you, put it that way.
1: Yeah.
0: You have nothing to lose.
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2: 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If you just tuned in, we're talking with Dr. Michael Pincus about stress and the negative effects that everyday stress has on your body, whether it's job stress, financial stress, family stress. Any form of stress takes a serious physical toll on your body. And Dr. Pincus, you were talking about how your CalMax formula can help us in this battle against stress. And I guess this is something everyone should be aware of, whether you're 24 or 94.
0: Well, I've used it for many, many years as a younger person, and now as I'm aging as well, I use this, and it definitely helps me sleep better.
2: Mm-hmm.
0: It helps control the stress of the workaday world, and many people will just be amazed how this actually works.
3: Because our formula has a chemical reaction that occurs before you actually ingest it.
2: Mm-hmm.
3: CalMax is pre-dissolved. It doesn't get lodged in your system. And so what happens is that when people drink the CalMax, it's like an infusion into your body. It's like, whoa, it's like decompressing. And so people who are in pain, they take the CalMax, the calcium magnesium gets into the muscles, and it starts to relax it.
2: Dr. Pincus, you talked earlier about how stress affects your energy, and I'd like you to elaborate a little bit more on that subject, if you would. I mean, does stress really affect our energy levels?
3: Good question. Because energy is like the biggest thing right now, like people, chronic fatigue syndrome, PMS, and fibromyalgia. It's like wiping people out. And that's the key to low energy, is a lot of it's caused by pain, feeling old, your joints don't move well. This kind of wipes you out. It drains your energy. And then you get tired and you go to sleep. Guess what? You don't sleep. Now, I'm telling you, like, common scenarios due to a lack of calcium and magnesium in your system. When you have the CalMax, and the first thing that happens, you take it 20 minutes before you go to bed,
2: mm-hmm.
3: you get a good night's sleep, and you wake up feeling refreshed, and your energy comes back.
2: Is CalMax safe? I mean, you're telling us how powerful CalMax is, and I'm just wondering if you can ever take too much, or if it's safe to take if you're already on any supplements or medications.
3: CalMax has never, ever been shown to interact poorly with any medication. Okay, it's 100% natural, it's safe. And, you know, our formula doesn't contain sugar, which is in a lot of calcium products, wheat, soy, gluten, lactose, or anything that people are trying to avoid. CalMax doesn't have any of that. But you see, the point is that if you're a person who's a diabetic, you're on high blood pressure, you've had bypass surgery, guess what? You are deficient. You are deficient in the calcium and magnesium.
1: Dr. Pincus, unfortunately, we're about out of time. Any parting thoughts? I mean, who can really benefit from this?
0: Well, I wish we had more time, because this product, I'll tell you, if you're over the age of 35,
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8: 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Today, we're going to cut through the confusion around one of retirement's most talked about financial tools, annuities. And the man here to explain it all to us today, he's the CEO and lead advisor of New Perspective, Tavon Jackson. Tavon, how are you today, sir?
9: Hey, I'm doing well, John. How about yourself?
8: You know, I'm looking forward to talking about everything that we're going to talk about today because we're going to go over a lot. We're going to go over a lot of phrases that people hear about. So I'm looking forward to it. And let's just go ahead and dive in right now.
9: All right, let's do it.
8: Because let's break through it. Around a lot of households, we hear the word annuity, but it never really comes up at a lot of different dinner tables, particularly growing up in the Black community. I didn't hear it much. But when it does, someone will say that's a scam or that's not for people like us. So let's clear the air. What actually is an annuity and why should people pay more attention to them?
9: Yeah, so this is actually not as complicated as it may seem. So annuities have been around forever. And if you think about anybody that has a pension, which is a monthly check for the rest of your life, that's an annuity. And the only difference is that your employer is the one that's supplying the annuity and people don't realize that you actually can just set up your own. Especially for people who only have a TSP or a 401k, you can get that same pension that the old folks have without having to deal with an employer. So what we do for a lot of our clients is that we take their IRAs and their 401ks, and then their biggest concern is like, hey, I retired at 60. How do I make this money last me for the rest of my life? And for most people, they just kind of pinch off of it as they need it, but then when they don't plan properly, they end up running out of money. So what the annuity is, it's a contract with an insurance company to do two things. It can either protect your principal, so you'll never, ever go down in value, or you can set it up so that they can pay you a monthly check for as long as you live. So this is very, very important because there's so many talks now that Social Security can run out.
8: Mm-hmm.
9: And if that happens, most people don't have a backup pension. So it might make sense to set up your own because then you can actually maintain control. So I think the reason why the annuities have gotten such a bad rep is that there used to be annuities out there, and there still are, that you can get a monthly check. And after one check, if you pass away, they keep all the money. So in the federal government, the TSP has an annuity, and you might have $1 million in your account. But if you look at your statement, it'll say, hey, if you turn this on right now, you'll get $7,000 a month forever. But what they don't tell you is that if you get one check and you pass away, MetLife, who's the company that's insuring it, they keep that million. So the first thing that people say when they come into our office, I heard I can't touch my money. I heard that if I pass away, you guys keep everything. There's different types of annuities, which we're going to elaborate on. So you just have to make sure you know the difference so that you can make an informed decision.
8: So annuities are a great way to start if you're looking for a way to fill in an income gap, so to speak, where, like you made mention of, whether it be Social Security, where that can go away. This is an opportunity to fill in that income gap, because the last thing that you want to do, and we talked about it in depth and you hear it all the time, one of the greatest fears is people running out of money in retirement. This gives you that opportunity to do that. But now, talking about that, the different types of annuities that are out there, and we hear the phrase thrown around: fixed, variable, index. And for a lot of people, they're hearing it for the first time. So let's break this down in layman's terms, plain English for us. Talk to us like we're family. What are the difference between the different types of annuities that are out there?
9: When people say annuities are bad, it's kind of like saying restaurants are bad. Like, there's some bad restaurants, there's some good ones. You got to know the difference. So the first one I'm going to go over is a fixed annuity. And this is something that you can get with a financial advisor, but most people get it with their banks or their credit unions. So the way it works is super simple. You put your money in for a certain period of time. Usually it's anywhere between 2, 3, or 5 years. It'll pay the same rate for that whole period of time. Let's say 3 years. So you might have $100,000. You put it in a fixed annuity for 3 years. It might be paying 4%. Then every year, you know, you're going to get 4%, 4%, 4%. And then it matures and you got to figure out what to do with the money then. The advantages of the annuity is that, one, you can't lose anything. The disadvantage of it is that you're only stuck at that 4%, which for most people, that might be a lot better than what they're doing in their savings or under their mattress. So the fixed annuities, those are from your banks and your credit unions, pays a set rate for a certain period of time. The ones that most people try to avoid are what's called the variable annuities. So what a variable annuity means is that you put your money in, and it's variable. It can either go up, but it can also come crashing down, just like the stock market. But the concern is that there's a lot of hidden fees. So a lot of people who have variable annuities, they come in, we do our analysis, we call it an annuity x-ray, and we let them know, hey, this is all the fees that don't show up on your statement, and it ends up being about 4%. So you're paying a fee for your mutual funds, you're paying a fee for your riders, you're paying a death fee, like when you die. So you're paying about 4% a year in fees, and that's why people are so upset with that contract, because it's not performing like it's supposed to, because every gain that you make, you're losing 4%. So we try to get people to avoid variable annuities, and the good thing is that if you've had it for at least 3 or 4 years, you can actually get out of it, so, and we can help you with that as well. So the one that's most popular and one of the ones that most of our clients really enjoy is what's called the fixed indexed annuities. So the way that works is pretty simple. There's no fees. You can't lose one penny and there's no fees. They're like, well, how do you get paid? Well, we get paid by the annuity company, not by you. So there's no fees. The only time you would ever pay a fee on an annuity is if you add what's called a rider. And a rider is, think of it like an attachment. Maybe that attachment can give you a guaranteed check. Maybe the attachment can double your income if you go into long-term care facilities. So if you want that extra, then yeah, that'll be a cost. But the fixed index annuity by itself has no fees. It can never, ever go down in value. So when you're working with somebody and they have an annuity, the worst conversation I'm ever going to have is that you're exactly where you were last year. So if you put in $1 million and everybody comes crashing down, you stay at your million. Okay, which is very, very important, especially when you get closer to retirement. The negative of the fixed index annuity is that you don't get all the upside of the market. So think of it, if you just look up right now, you might have a ceiling above you. And the way it works is that all annuities have what's called a ceiling or cap. And what that means is that if the market goes up a certain percentage, you don't get all of it. You get all of it up to the cap. So if the cap is 9% and the market does 20, you only get 9. But the advantage is that when it's down 20, you don't lose anything. And for many of you listening, you guys have already built up a big nest egg. You don't need 20 or 30% returns anymore. You just can't afford to lose 20 or 30%. So if you can just chug along, kind of like the little engine that could, you just chug along and never go backwards, usually that works for a lot of people. So what I would say is that if you have a diversified portfolio, some of your money's in stocks, some of your money's in bonds. Historically, bonds have not done what they used to do. They used to be the safety net, but now they're actually the ones that are losing. So what you can do is you can transfer your bond portion, leave the stocks, transfer the bond portion into the fixed index annuity. So now your money can still grow like a stock up to the cap, but you're safe. And when that mix is combined with the stocks, I think that can actually make your portfolio much more efficient.
8: If today's conversation about annuities still has you raising questions, you might even actually have annuity, but not know exactly what you have. That's what Tavon and the team at New Perspective, they want to sit down. They want to have a conversation with you and help clear up the confusion. If you have $250,000 or more saved in retirement or in an annuity, reach out to Tavon and the team at New Perspective and get what they're calling the New Perspective Path. Get a review of everything that you have. You can sit down, have a conversation, and talk with them. 202-839-8982. That's 202-839-8982. And clear up the confusion. Get that second opinion. Get the questions answered as you go into retirement and get that new perspective going into retirement. But Tavon, we also know, now you talked about fees. Fees, we know how they can be detrimental to a retirement plan, but also taxes. Because taxes often can be a big hit as well, where Uncle Sam is coming for his portion. How does an annuity get taxed differently than a regular brokerage account? And what does that mean for our retirement if this is done?
9: Yeah, so this could be a brokerage account, and this can also be your savings. So imagine if you had $100,000 sitting in cash in a bank, and you were fortunate enough to find a CD that was paying 5% a year. The negative of that 5% is that at the end of the year, you're going to get a 1099, and you're going to owe taxes. But if you were to go with a fixed annuity or a fixed index annuity paying 5%, then that interest is tax deferred. So if you don't know what tax deferred means, that's basically what you had in your 401k. You put money in and you don't pay taxes now, you pay taxes down the road. So you won't pay any taxes on a fixed index annuity until you actually cash the whole thing out. And most people would never cash out their whole account, you know, all at once. So annuities are actually very tax efficient. One thing that kind of concerns me, John, is that, you know, some people are so afraid of taxes that they don't want to make any money. So if you had money in the bank, they would rather have it sitting in cash than find something that's paying 3 or 4% because they're like, oh, well, I don't want to pay taxes on it. Like, if you pay taxes on it, that means you're making more money. And that's what we should all, you know, strive for, because if we're not even, you know, keeping up with inflation, then you're actually losing money. Like if you're getting 1% of your money and everything's going up by 4%, you're losing 3% every single year. And one other thing, John, I want to talk about with annuities is there's some annuities out there where you actually get money up front just for putting your money in. But I want everybody to know the real and honest truth about those types of annuities. So the people who sell annuities can be financial advisors, but the concern is that it can also be just insurance agents. And I don't know if you've ever looked at an insurance test, John, but it's actually, it only takes you a week to get.
8: Correct.
9: So John, right now you can go home, get a book, study for 7 days, and now you are licensed to give financial advice when you may not really know what you're doing. So what's happening is that people are getting their insurance license. They can't sell anything else but life insurance and annuities. And they're pushing people into products that they don't even know, really understand themselves. And then that's why annuities are getting a bad rap, because they're not telling everybody all the details about it. And here's an easy way to figure out if their insurance license. When they ask you, hey, would you like to put your money or roll your money over into this annuity? If you say no, and there's no backup investment, and that means that's all they can sell. You got to be very, very, very careful with that. So what's happening a lot now is that there's annuities that have bonuses up front. And people say, hey, well, that sounds too good to be true. Like nobody's giving free money. Well, they actually are. So the way it works is that some annuities are given bonuses of up to 20%. So if you put $1 million in today, you will get 20% just for doing it. That's $200,000 added to your account. But here's the trade-off. The trade-off is that you're going to be very, very happy year one, but then year two for the rest of your life, that ceiling or cap that I was talking about is much lower than an annuity that doesn't have a bonus. So this is where we have to kind of weigh the pros and cons. So let's say I had $1 million. I put it in a growth annuity, a fixed index one, and the cap is 11%. So every time the market goes up, I get all the upside up to 11. Or I can go with an annuity that has a 20% bonus up front, but the cap is only 5%. So then, you know, it's not growing as fast, but I did get that, you know, that big boost, the head start. So usually what we do as financial advisors is we kind of just look at the market. Like this year, the market's been shaky. Like we don't know whether it's going to go up or down, or so the bonus makes sense right now because we don't know where the market's headed. But in the past, you know, people were getting 20%, 30%, 40% return. So having a higher cap made more sense. So the good thing is that you don't have to put all your eggs in one. You can mix it. You can do one without a bonus and one with the bonus. But I did want everybody to know that that bonus is real. Also, with regards to withdrawing money out the annuity, this is something that everybody doesn't tell you. When you put money in, usually you can't touch it for the first year. And there's a limit of how much you can take out per year. And that limit for most annuities is 10%. So you put in $1 million and you say, hey, Tavon, I want to pay my house off. I need $900,000. It's going to be a penalty. But if you only need 10% or less, this is actually a really good investment. And the 10% is actually a good thing because it's like stopping you from spending your money too fast. Because if you spend more than 10%, you're going to be out of money in 10 years. So I just want everybody to be clear that, you know, there's really good annuities out there. There's annuities that, you know, maybe the agents aren't disclosing everything that you need to know. But to summarize it again, for the fixed index annuities, there's no fees. You cannot lose. You can take out 10% a year. You're not paying the advisor. The advisor is getting paid by the annuity company. And the growth is capped off. And if you're comfortable with that, that's everything you really need to know. Like when you do the annuity, you're going to get this big booklet that's like 100 pages, but you know, 90% of the book doesn't apply to you at all. But yeah, I just wanted to make sure that's clear so everybody understands. But from a tax perspective, annuities are very, very tax efficient.
8: Not only from a tax perspective, but also we know that market uncertainty, well, it's not going anywhere. Midterms are coming up. We know what taxes, going back to that briefly, as we get a new president in, what the taxes can do. You can go and look at the national debt clock and you can see that number is just going to go up just as fast as it wants to. If you want to get the confusion out of it, if you want to find out exactly where your retirement plan and where the proper annuity fits in, because that's the thing, as Tavon made mention of, when you go and you see these insurance salesmen, you want to find out which one works best for you. That's what him and the team at New Perspective are going to talk about. Give them a call, get the New Perspective path, and find out where and if an annuity fits into that plan for you. If you have $250,000 or more saved for retirement, your 401k investment account, Tavon will put together the New Perspective path for you. You can reach out to him at 202-839-8982. That's 202-839-8982. Now, a large portion of the DMV listening and our audience, they work for the federal government, Tavon, and you made mention talking about the TSPs. How does an annuity work alongside with that?
9: Oh, it actually works out perfectly because most of you are under FERS, which is the new system, and everybody's all upset like, oh man, I wish we were under the old system because the pension was higher. But if you do it the right way, we can actually use a portion of your TSP to get your pension as high as, you know, 80% of your income. So what we do is once you turn 59 and a half, whether you're still working or not, you can roll over your TSP into anything you want without a penalty and taxes. So what we would do is, let's say you had $1 million, we would roll over a portion of it, maybe 400, 500,000, and we would put that in the fixed index annuity. We would add the rider on there. Remember, that rider is an attachment where it can give you a monthly check. So now when you retire from the government, you got three things going on. Four things, actually. You got your FERS pension, which is your high three, your years of service, your 1%. That's about 40% of your income. Then you have Social Security, which is eventually might be, you know, $3,000 or $4,000 a month. But then you have this annuity that's giving you a third income stream. And then your retirement is actually better and more diversified than the old system because they only get one check. most of them don't even get Social Security. All they get is their civil service pension and nothing else. You have the ability to get three. So, but you have to do it the right way. And we highly recommend that once you turn 59 and a half, you can roll it over to get another guaranteed income stream. We do have a few clients that don't really need extra income. They may have, paid off all their bills while they were working. They may have been retired military, so they're getting military and VA tax-free, so they don't need extra income. So what they do is they do the same thing, but they don't add the rider. They don't add the attachment to give the monthly check. They just go with the annuity that's, hey, I just want my money to grow and never lose. And for those of you in the TSP that have all their money in the G fund, this is a no-brainer because in the G fund, you don't make anything. Your money's safe, but you're not making anything. So at least with the annuity, your money can grow. It can't lose. You still have access to some of it. That's the way to go if you're all in the G fund. Because the worst thing you can do is have it in the G fund and then switch it back to the C because you want to get in the market and then the market crashes. So you got to be strategic with it. And that's what the fixed index annuity can help you with, especially if you're in the federal government.
8: Reach out to Tavon, have a conversation, and get a plan put in place for retirement. You can give him a call, 202-839-8982. If you have $250,000 or more saved for retirement, you've done an outstanding job. You've done better than a large portion of our society. And the plans that Tavon have in place, not just with annuities, can get that going for you exactly the way that you want, the retirement that you want. Reach out to him, 202-839-8982. 8982. But now, Tavon, I've heard about annuities and the comment that always comes with it. I'm not locking my money up anywhere. And people get concerned about that. So yeah. Talk to us about what actually happens for someone who needs to get their money before retirement.
9: So, John, let's imagine you started working at 30 years old and you have a 401k. You're already locked in. You're not able to touch that money until you turn 59 and a half. So many people who work in private industry, the federal government, nurses, whomever, they've been putting money in this plan for 30 plus years and haven't complained once that they can't touch it. But when you go with the new investment and they say, hey, well, maybe you got to keep it in there for another 10 years. It's like World War III. Like they just don't understand. Like, why can't I touch my money when they haven't touched it at all anyway? With annuities, a negative of them, if we're comparing it to like a 401k, is that the 401k, you can cash out the whole account in one day if you want to. You'll get a big tax bill, but you can do it. With the annuity, you can take out 10% a year. So you put in $100,000, you can take out $10,000 that year. If your account grows to $200,000, you can take out $20,000 that year. That's really it. And you have to keep it in there usually for like a 5 to 10 year period. There's some annuities that are longer, some annuities that are shorter. And if you take out more than the 10%, it'll just be a penalty. Okay. So to make the math easy, let's say you had a TSP for $500,000. You rolled the TSP into the annuity. It's growing at no loss. If you need $50,000 or less, which is 10%, there's no penalty. But if you needed $51,000, the $50,000, you can pull that out, but that $1,000 would have a penalty. And that penalty usually starts around 10%. And then every year you hold the annuity, that percentage goes down. So if you take out that $51,000 in year two, it might be a 9% penalty, then an 8%, then a 7%. And then after 10 years, you can do whatever you want with it. But don't be concerned that you have to keep your money in there because there's a good chance you're never going to cash it all out anyway. Like just think of the impact that's going to have on your tax bill and your Medicare premiums and your Social Security taxability. So I think, John, I think people just don't like to be told that they can't access all their money. Okay, they're never going to do it, but they just don't want somebody telling them that they can't. So that is one negative of the annuities. But if you don't need access to all of it in one day, it might actually make sense for a lot of people.
8: The comparison that you gave there is outstanding. You've been putting into a 401k all your life. You've been working all your life. You've been saving that tax portion of it where, yes, you have the freedom to do it, but you also have a silent partner. We all have the exact same silent partner sitting there waiting for us to touch it without a proper plan in place. And having that plan and having that ability with the annuity and everything that you say, that's what New Perspective can help you do. Have that plan to take care of that tax portion of it as well. But if you want to have a plan in place, you want to make sure that you don't have a tax bomb waiting for you, reach out to Tavon and the team at New Perspective at 202-839-8982. That's 202 239-8982. Now, one last one for you, Tavon, because building generational wealth, it's something that everyone talks about. We talk about it in our community a lot, and we should. But for someone listening right now who wants to make sure that they don't run out of money in retirement and maybe leave something behind, what's the first step they should take?
9: Well, the first step is to call the number, and you're going to get a free consultation. So what's going to happen is our para planners is going to get all the information about you, your name, your date of birth, how much have you saved, what are your expenses, what's your goals, and then they're going to put you on the calendar with one of our advisors. You know, we have five here. So what's going to happen is we're going to put together a retirement blueprint for you. You come in, you bring your statements, and we're going to let you know exactly the month that you're able to retire. The goal is to try to get you to at least age 100. In this software, it's going to tell us all of your income streams. It's going to inflate those income streams each year with the cost of living. It's going to break down all of your expenses from your mortgage, your real estate taxes. And we're going to have an actual plan that says, hey, January 2031, you can retire. And you're able to spend $7,000 a month in retirement. You may come back and say, hey, well, I'm used to spending $10,000 a month. And then I'm going to say, hey, well, you can do that, but then you're going to run out of money at 85. And then you can say, hey, well, nobody in my family lived past 85. I'm good. So we're going to go back and forth until we actually put that plan together. And then once we figure it out collectively, then my job is to figure out, hey, what is everything that can go wrong that would cause us not to be able to retire? What happens if the market crashes? What happens if the president decides, hey, I just want to cut Social Security? You have to put all these what ifs into the plan. And what the biggest thing is, what happens if you get sick and you don't have long-term care? Like, I don't know if you looked at the price of a nursing home, but that can be $10,000 to $15,000 a month. So you got to make sure you have a plan. Make sure the plan, if it's broken, can be fixed. And then once you become a client, you know, we would meet every 6 months, review your goals. But it's actually, you know, it's not that complicated. Like, the clients that we have that have done the best are the ones that actually know the least. And, you know, they've put money away for years and years, and they don't even know their password. They just know that they're in stocks. They don't get emotional. They don't look at it every day. But by the time they retire, they had millions. You sit down and get a plan together, you know, we can absolutely help you.
8: If you want to sit down, have a conversation, and find out, get all that information, get the new perspective path, find out if annuities will work for you, have a tax strategy in place, have a plan that'll carry you out to 100 years, making sure that you have the income that you need going into retirement. Because the last thing you want to do is get into retirement and discover you don't have enough income there and have to go back to work. That's not what the plan is for. The plan is for to get you to the retirement that you want. And like you heard Tavon say right there, it's that going back and forth. It's not just putting you in something, just saying here. It's having a plan in place. That's why the $250,000 or more is making sure that your hard-earned money, the strategies that he has, works with those amounts. Give them a call, sit down, have that conversation, talk with him and the team at New Perspective. You can reach out to him. Just simply give him a call at 202-839-8982. That's 202-839-8982. As always, we thank you guys for joining us here on the New Perspective Financial Radio Show. I'm John Radcliffe. Enjoy the rest of your weekend. Be safe out there. Be kind to one another. Tavon, as always, I thank you for all the information that you share with us.
9: No worries.
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0: It ain't over. It ain't over. I don't care what you're going through. Feels like you're down for the last count. It ain't over. Feels like you cried your last tear. Not over. Not over. Not over. Not over. God has the final say. God has the final say. God has the final say. They said you wouldn't make it, but God has the final say. They said you won't be nothing, but God has the final say.
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8: Dr. Tony Evans talks about how frustrated we can get when we realize some of life's toughest obstacles were put there by the Lord.
7: It's easy to get mad at God in a trial, when actually the trial is the occasion to draw near to God.
8: This is the Alternative Broadcast, featuring the timeless biblical teachings from the archives of Dr. Tony Evans. Joseph was a man who knew all about how life could take an unexpected turn. He had more than his share, and most were potentially fatal. Well, today we'll learn how sidestepping one disastrous detour led him straight into another, as Dr. Evans takes us to Genesis chapter 39.
7: Today I want to look at the pattern of detours. Detours have a pattern about them that you should look for if you know you're not in the place that you had planned to be in. And there's not a person here today who is not in a detour, come from a detour, headed to a detour, because life is full of detours. There are three things I want to talk about today about the pattern that detours take, the route of detours. Because you know, detours usually have twists and turns. You got to go up here and turn here and come back here and go over there in order to get back on the main road taking you to where you plan to go. And where God wants you to go is your destiny. The first aspect of a detour, which we've kind of introduced, is detours always involve tests. A test or a trial is an adverse circumstance either created or allowed by God in order to develop us in preparation for his purpose for us. A trial is an adverse circumstance or series of circumstances that God either directly causes or he allows it to take place in your life in order to develop you and me in preparation for the place he plans to take us. I love 2 Chronicles chapter 32, verse 31, because it says the purpose of a test is to reveal what's in your heart. The purpose of a test is to reveal. God already knows what's in your heart, but the test is designed to reveal it. Because see, our hearts are deceitful, the Bible says. They trick us. And so God wants you to really see what's deep down inside of you, and it comes out with a test. So a test is adverse circumstances. Joseph is in a test. because he's now a slave in a situation he never planned to be in. And it is adverse. He's in a pit, no water, sold into slavery by his own family. And verse 1 of chapter 39 says he's taken to Egypt, and Pharaoh, the captain, the bodyguard, buys him from the Ishmaelite. He's been bought and sold like property. He's in a bad situation. And now Joseph is living a life he didn't plan on. His daddy didn't raise him to be a slave. But that's what he is now. That leads to number two, the second route on the detour to destiny of the pattern that God uses is training. We're told to learn through testing. So testing is designed to provide training. Look at verse 2. The Lord was with Joseph. He became a successful man. He was in the house of his master. His master saw the Lord was with him, and God caused all that he did to prosper in his hand. Joseph found favor in his sight and became his personal servant. He put everything he had under Joseph's charge. Okay, let's deal with training number one, spiritual training. The Lord was with Joseph as a slave. The Lord was with Joseph in his trial. The Lord was with Joseph being bought and sold. The Lord was with him. In other words, he did not let his circumstance compromise his spiritual relationship. It's easy to get mad at God in a trial, when actually the trial is the occasion to draw near to God. It says the Lord was with him, watch this, while his life was going south, because he's a slave now. But it says the Lord was with him. When you fill a sponge full of water and then you add pressure to the sponge, water is going to come out because it's full of water. When you are going through a trial and you feel the pressure, how much God comes out? Or maybe it's cussing that comes out, or fussing that comes out, or complaining that comes out, or being mad that comes out, or bitterness that comes out. Why is that coming out? Because that's what you were full of. Because, you know, when you soak a sponge, only what you soak it with is what comes out when you put on the pressure. So if you're going through the pressure of a charge, of a trial, is there enough God in you before you hit the trial to come out of you when you're in the trial? That's why folk want to run to God in the trial when they've had no God before the trial. Wonder why they can't see God come out now that I'm in the trial. Because there was not closeness being accumulated along the way. But it says of Joseph, the Lord was with him. He had cultivated a spiritual relationship as his priority. And God was with him. Watch this. And his life is going south. No, he's a slave now. But he gives you the key. Here is the key to making it during your season of trial. It says he became a successful man because the Lord was with him. Not because of who he knew, not because of his contacts, not because of his notoriety, not because of his name, not because of his bank account. He said he became a successful man because, listen to me, if the Lord is not with you, I don't care who you know, what contacts you have, what power you think you have. The reason he was a success as a slave is because the Lord was with him. And the Lord blessed him as a slave so that he climbed the ranks to become his personal assistant and everything underneath Potiphar's house was under Joseph. Now watch this, watch this. The purpose of trials, one of the purposes, is to develop us and to train us. Don't miss this. Joseph is now second in command in Potiphar's house. Okay? But what Joseph didn't know is that down the line, he's going to become second in command in all of Egypt. That's the whole nation. He doesn't know that yet because he doesn't know the details of his destiny. So what God does is he gives him a job as a slave, makes him second in command in Potiphar's house so homeboy could get some experience in leadership, management, handling staff, dealing with problems. He lets him as a slave develop a skill set because he knows in his destiny he's going to be over all of this. See, a lot of folk want to be all of this when they don't know how to be over all of this. And if you can't handle this, God's not ready to give you that. So if you want that, you better take care of this so that when you wind up with that, you've got enough experience from this to handle that the right way. Watch this. He's working, watch this, for a non-Christian. Potiphar is a pagan. He's not a believer. He's working in a non-Christian company. But look what it says about Joseph. Verse 5, the Lord blessed Egyptian's house on account of Joseph. Thus the Lord's blessing was upon all that he owned in the house and in the field. That means everything, all of his property. In other words, the Christian was the best employee he had. You see where I'm going? You say, my boss isn't a Christian, my co-workers aren't Christians, nobody loves the Lord here with me. But it says all God needed in Potiphar's house was Joseph. He's preparing him. Oh, I like this. Because it says in verse 3, now his master saw that the Lord was with him. But this is a pagan man. How a pagan man go see the Lord is with you? There's only two ways, word and deed. That is, he was a witness with his mouth, but he backed it up with his feet. He didn't talk about Jesus and turn in sloppy work. Nor did he do good work and skip the fact that his faith was the basis of how he worked. It was word and deed. He didn't talk about Jesus all day and get nothing done. But he didn't get stuff done and leave Jesus out. It was word and deed. Because he wasn't just working for a paycheck. He was working for a person. And the Lord was with him. Is the Lord with you in your career? Now watch this, watch this, watch this. Don't miss this. His job was not his destiny. Because see, a lot of us have made our jobs our destiny. You see? His job, this job, he getting ready to leave this job. In fact, in a few minutes, he getting ready to get fired. Joseph getting ready to get fired from his job. So if he put all of his marbles, oh, I'm second in command in Potiphar's house. If he put all of his marbles in his job, he's going to be severely disappointed because he's getting ready to lose his job. The man's getting ready to get a pink slip. So your job is not your destiny. Your job may just be preparation for your destiny because he's going to learn skills in his job that God is going to use for his kingdom. So don't make your job all that and a bag of chips. Because you got some letters behind your name, you got a little education. Don't go off. Because his job was not his destiny. But his relationship with God, which was going to determine his destiny, was with him on his job. God cares more about the development of the dreamer than the realization of the dream. See, he's a dreamer. He's got the gift of having dreams and interpreting dreams. He's a dreamer. The third part of the pattern of detours, temptation. There was a test, there was training, and now there's temptation. Temptation is solicitation to do evil. It is solicitation to disobey God. It's being solicited to disobey God. Okay, let's get this straight. Temptation is not sin. The Bible says, the Spirit of God, Matthew 4, led Jesus into the wilderness to be tempted of the devil. Yet the Bible says Jesus was without sin. So being tempted is not equal to sinning. Sinning is yielding to the temptation, not having the temptation. Okay? We all face temptations. Okay? That's not a sin. It's the yielding that makes a sin. Let me tell you something about temptation. And that is temptation and testing are often simultaneous events. In other words, it's the same event being both at the same time. While God is trying to develop us, Satan is trying to deceive us, and it's about the same thing. That's why sometimes you're caught between, is this God or is this the devil? You see, because many times you're caught because it's the same event. the Spirit of God led Jesus into the wilderness to be tempted of the devil. So the Spirit of God sent him there, and God knows why he's being sent there. The devil's going to try to test him there. So in the same spot, he got both working. And that's where the confusion is. Is this God or is it the devil? Is this God or is this the devil? Is this real or is this Memorex? What is this? Because it's happening with the same event. You get car dealerships and they show you, they'll crash your car to show you how sturdy a car is. Look how sturdy this car is. Or they'll slam the door and say, this car is strong. The opposition will do the same thing and show you how weak the car is. And it's the same car. Because temptations and testing for development often occur, not always, but often occur at the very same time. So the Lord is with Joseph. The Lord sent him to Pharaoh's house. And he runs into Mrs. Potiphar. We're told in the end of verse 6, now Joseph was handsome in form and appearance, which means this passage can't apply to most of the men here. Notice I said most. He was handsome in form, muscular, six-pack, ripped. He's a beast. So he's handsome in form and in face. Eye candy. Easy to look at. He had it going on. It came about after these events that his master's wife looked with desire at Joseph, verse 7 says, and said, lie with me. This is not a subtle sister. Sister's getting to the point. But verse 8 says, he refused and said to his master's wife, behold, with me here, my master does not concern himself with anything in the house, and he has put all things that he owns in my charge. And now he gives the zinger. There is no one greater in this house than I, and he has withheld nothing from me except you because you are his wife. How then could I do this great evil and sin against God? He has now been solicited by Mrs. Potiphar. He's been solicited for a sexual relationship. She's come right out and said it. Verse 10 says, and she came to him day after day. So she's not going to leave him alone. And there's no place he can go because he works there. So he can't go. I mean, he's going to run into it at the water cooler. And I go running toward the office and make he can't go nowhere. This is his job. And she's after him day after day after day after day to seduce him. He's being solicited. He's being tempted. And the temptation will not go away.
8: That happens to all of us in one way or another. But all temptations have something in common. And Dr. Evans will tell us more about that in just a moment. 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
7: Of course, we live in a world today where, in addition to our natural flesh, we have everything appealing to it. Here it's a sexual thing, but it could be anything that wants to hold you hostage and reel you in. But Joseph says no. And there are two reasons we say no to temptation when we do. One is fear of consequences. That's the negative reason. We don't want the reprisal that could take place. And so the negative reason is, even if I want to do it, I won't do it because I don't want the consequences of having done it. So the fear of consequences. Joseph knew that everything had been placed under his hand, and he knew that could be jeopardized here. But then he gives the positive reason and the dominant reason. He gives it at the end of verse 9. He says, how then could I do this great evil and sin against God? The reason we sin more is because we love God less. We will say to one another regularly, you shouldn't do that, you shouldn't do that, that sin, that sin. We may know it. We may not even want to do it, and we keep doing it. But the issue is, am I growing my love for God, therefore lessening my life for sin, or am I lessening my love for God so that I'm growing my response to sin? One of the ways you know your love for God is growing is that your hatred for sin is increasing. And how bad you feel when you let him down. When you've disappointed God. And when that feeling goes away, it's because love has been diminished. People who love God hate sin and hurt when they do it. People who don't love God get over the hump. Joseph didn't sin because he valued his relationship. He did not want to displease God. He did not want to unravel the God who had brought him to this place of blessing, even as a slave. And one of the reasons God allows detours to become extended is development has not occurred enough for us to choose him over the most enticing things in our lives. When we choose him, it shows that we have grown in our love for him. Even the thing that calls our name the most. Abraham, give me your son Isaac, the one you love the most. That's not easy. It makes me think of the guy who was on a diet, and he was dieting and certain things he wasn't supposed to eat. Yet he came to work this day with a whole bag of donuts. They asked him at work, weren't you on a diet? He said, yes. Well, why you got those donuts? Well, it says, on my way to work here, I had to take another route, and I saw I was going to pass a donut shop. And I said, Lord, if you don't want me to get donuts, then I need you to make sure that there's no parking place in front of the donut shop. So after 8 times around the block, I came across a parking space at the donut shop. Here's what you need to know about Satan, and this is true for everybody here. A good coach studies the game film of the opposing team. They're constantly looking at the idiosyncrasies, the tweaks, the techniques, the patterns, the tendencies of the opposing team so that they can exploit them when their game is to be played. Well, Satan has seen all of our game film. He knows where our weak spots lie and what we're most susceptible to, and he makes arrangements to sabotage situations we're in, even if it's in the will of God, to use them to exploit them for his purposes. Because he knows our game film. He knows our history, our background, our propensities, our potential, the things that we react to, respond to, the things that we're oriented to, and he seeks to exploit them. But he said, no, I can't do this, and it's because of God. Because God was real for him, even in a trial. But you usually don't get that in a trial. You get that because you had it on your way to the trial. Because you are cultivating the spiritual depth. And so if you are in this situation of a temptation, the thing is to cultivate this relationship with God so that you love him more, so that you hate that more, even if it's something that is appealing. Well, she accuses him of rape. Verse 12, she caught him by the garment, saying, lie with me. And he left his garment in her hand and fled and went outside. And when she saw he had left his garment, she called to the men of the household and said, see, he brought this Hebrew to make sport of me. He came in, I screamed, and he left his garment. Now here's his situation. He's in a no-win deal. He can't win this one. He's been accused of rape. Nobody saw it, and she got the material in her hand to prove it, and she the boss's wife. He can't win this one. Anybody in there ever had anybody lie on you? And they win. Because nothing you can say can get you out of this one. No appeal you can make, because she's got the evidence, even though she's the liar. She can prove that you tried to rape me. I can prove it. Her husband comes home. And when her husband comes home, she speaks to him. Verse 17, then she spoke to him with these words, the Hebrew slave who you brought to us came into me and made sport of me. And I raised my voice and screamed. He left his garment beside me and fled outside. Now when his master heard these words from his wife, which he spoke to him saying, this is what your slave did to me, his anger burned. So Joseph's master took him and put him in jail. That's called a pink slip. He's fired. But remember, Joe is on a detour. He's on a detour to destiny. And detours involve negative experiences that God either creates or lets somebody else create. Therefore, don't mistake the hand of God for the hand of man. Because God was letting the lie of a woman move Joseph to the next layer of his destiny. So you're on a roll, you're on a turn, or you will be. That's because God loves you enough to take you somewhere and develop you till you get there. You can prolong the detour, but you don't have to prolong it if you will draw near to him in the midst of it, say no to that which breaks his heart, and yes to that which brings his heart joy. Confess any failure you had yesterday. You can't change yesterday, but if you start today, you can move toward a better tomorrow.
8: 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God gave us emotions for a reason, and they're a big part of what makes us human. But Dr. Evans says they also make us vulnerable. And next time, he talks about how to find a healthy balance between our feelings and our faith. Right now, though, he's back with his final illustration for today.
7: In closing, have you ever been to a real pizzeria? I'm talking about one run by the Italians. I ain't talking about the fake pizza. I'm talking about the real deal. You know what they do? They take a wad of dough and then abuse it. They slam it down. Bam! They take a rolling pin and mash it. They flatten it. Now, they done already thrown it down. Now, they gonna flatten it out. They take it on their finger and spin it in the air. Come on, now. I want the good stuff. I want the sausage and the pepperoni and the cheese and the sauce and the tomatoes. I want the good stuff. But if you're eating a pizza, you can't get the good stuff until the dough has been made ready to receive it. See, you can't just put the good stuff until the dough has been slammed, flattened, and spun. But after it's been slammed, flattened, and spun, now you've positioned it to receive. the pepperoni and the sausage and the cheese and the sauce. I know you all want the good stuff. You want to arrive to destiny, and we're going to get to the good stuff. But before we get to the good stuff, God's got some preparation he needs to make. And that may include some slamming and some flattening and some spinning. But what he's doing is getting you ready for the sausage, pepperoni, cheese, and sauce. He's getting you ready for the good stuff by creating the situation that prepares you to receive it.

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8: Hi, I'm Henry Davis, pastor of the First Baptist Church of Highland Park in Landover, Maryland, a Bible-believing, Christ-centered, and Spirit-led congregation. 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

Joshua chapter 3 is where we turn our spotlight in this worship experience, turning our attention to the verse 14, Joshua 3:14, and we'll read down through the 17th verse of this passage, and reading from the New Living Translation of this text, and certainly we give God praise for all things. So the people left their camp to cross the Jordan, and the priests who were carrying the Ark of the Covenant went ahead of them. It was the harvest season, and the Jordan was overflowing its banks. But as soon as the feet of the priests who were carrying the ark touched the water at the river's edge, the water above that point began backing up a great distance away at a town called Adam. So you might say Adam, which is near Zarethan, and the water below that point flowed on to the Dead Sea until the riverbed was dry. Then all the people crossed over near the town of Jericho. Meanwhile, the priests who were carrying the Ark of the Lord's Covenant stood on dry ground in the middle of the riverbed as the people passed by. They waited there until the whole nation of Israel had crossed the Jordan on dry ground. These are the words of God. You may go to your seats around the building. I want to take again even a closer look at that 15th verse that we find ourselves, Joshua 3:15, it was the harvest season, and the Jordan was overflowing its banks. But as soon as the feet of the priests who were carrying the ark touched the water at the river's edge, I want to talk in this service, keep walking. Keep walking. Throughout this weekend, I've been preaching from the theme, walking what God worked. Because God, Philippians 2:12-13, for God is working in you, giving you the desire and the power to do what pleases him. There is something frustrating about living between God's promise and God's fulfillment. Most believers don't struggle believing God can do it. The struggle is really walking while he's working, walking while God is doing, that waiting period, that in-between time. God is working it out, but we don't necessarily see it yet. Joshua has inherited leadership from Moses. An entire generation has died in the wilderness, 40 years of funerals, 40 years of wandering, 40 years of waiting. Now, they finally stand at the edge of Canaan. But one problem remains, the Jordan River. We hear a lot of sermons about the Red Sea, but we have not as many about the Jordan River. Jordan River, they're standing there, not in the dry season, not ankle deep. Verse 15 says, tells us it was harvest season, and the Jordan was overflowing all its banks. The timing almost seems to be unfair. Lord, if you're bringing us into a blessing, why do you choose flood season? But God often waits until the obstacle is impossible so his power can be undeniable. Don't miss this. It is flood season. And here it is that they're being led to cross a body of water. Notice something. God never removes the Jordan before they arrive.
He lets them stand there looking at everything that says you can't make it. The priests are carrying the Ark of the Covenant, which was the visible symbol of God's presence. Yet with God's presence, they still have to walk. Even though God is present in my life, it does not mean that I lay down, give up, but I keep pressing on. God says, I'm going with you, but you're still going to have to move. That's Philippians chapter 2. God is working in you, so now walk. Walk in confidence. Walk in faith. Walk believing. Walk understanding that the wind of God is behind me. Let me give you some background. Joshua chapter 3 represents one of Israel's greatest transition moments. The Jordan River served as the eastern boundary of Canaan. Crossing it meant more than changing geography. It meant changing identity. No longer were they to be wanderers. Now they would be inheritors. The Ark of the Covenant led the procession because Israel's victories were never built around military strength. Don't miss that. The Ark of the Covenant is leading. In other words, you need to have God leading you. There are survivors in the room, persons who know that we would not be where we are if it were not for the grace of God. They were built, yes, they were not built by military strength. They were built around the presence. The priests had one assignment, not to stop the flood, not to explain the miracle. The only thing they had to do was simply keep carrying God's presence into impossible places. I don't know where you could think are in life and where you're walking into, whether in person or online. And sometimes we have to navigate to us what seems to be an impossible place. But here it is, simply keep carrying God's presence. The Hebrew word for stood firmly carries the idea of remaining steady and established. The priests remained planted while everyone else crossed. Notice what the text says. They get in the middle, but they stay there and wait till others will pass by. Sometimes your assignment is to stand faithfully until everybody else get safely across. That sometimes is our assignment, not to pass the buck, not to see somebody else do it, but God is empowering you to stand and stand firm. There are 3 points we're going to look at in this worship experience. Number one, faith steps before it sees. You're not going to see what's around the corner, but I'm going to trust you, God, that you can order my steps. I thank you, God, that you sit high and you look low and you know about every challenge that might present itself. The second thing is God makes a way while you're moving. We don't need you to be stationary. We don't need for you to be sluggish. We do not need for you to be spiritually lazy, but keep on moving. You might not move as fast as you used to move, but keep on moving. Keep on moving. It's a funny thing that even when folk are in church seemingly struggling to move from one place to another meet, they're making that move. But it's a funny thing that if I put on music that is able to remind you of your life, it's an interesting thing. And sometimes people invite me to not only to do a wedding, but to go to the reception. They really don't want me to hang around very long, but because then if I'm able to hang around, I realize that if they wobble, if they back that thing up, if they put out a certain music, then the same person who struggles without the music, all of a sudden it's something starts jumping up in their spirit. The third thing that we got to talk about, somebody else crosses because somebody was willing to step.
because you are willing to step, you can now help somebody else to keep walking. That's what I want to talk about in the moments that are ours this morning in the middle of the summer as we get ready to transition to the month of August. Keep walking, keep walking. Even though persons might say negative things, keep walking, keep trusting the process and understanding that God can make a way out of no way. Here it is, as the soon in verse number 15, as soon as the feet of the priest touched the water's edge. Number one, faith steps before it sees. Notice the sequence. The water didn't stop. Then they walked. They walked, then the water stopped. Yeah, there's a whole lot of folk who stop walking because you want things to stop. But what God is saying, trust me. And if you trust me, you will understand. I believe I got some witnesses in here, and you have kept on walking. Your money looked funny, and your change looked strange, and you had all kind of family drama, but you kept on walking. I kept on worshiping. I kept on praising God. I kept on coming to church. I kept on paying my tithes. I kept on believing. They walked, then the water stopped. The miracle was waiting on movement. The movement, and the movement begins with us. God rarely reveals the whole staircase. All he's going to show you is the next step. That is why Hebrews says faith is the confidence that what we hope for will actually happen. Faith isn't blind. Faith simply trusts God's character more than visible circumstances. This week in Dallas, Texas, is the E.K. Bailey Preaching Conference, and E.K. Bailey often reminded listeners that the text itself gives birth to the sermon. In other words, here the text hinges on one phrase, as soon as. That phrase changes everything. The miracle is attached to obedience, not emotion, not certainty, obedience. Sometimes we pray, Lord, show me, and God says, step. Come on, somebody. I'm not going to show you anything. All I'm going to tell you to do is step. And as you step, you got to realize that God is going to show up. Sometimes we say, Lord, explain it. God says, walk. I want you to keep on walking. Sometimes we are waiting for courage. God is waiting for movement. Now, I thank God that some of us move this morning. Even though you're dealing with challenges all around, you're going to keep it moving. You're going to keep it moving. I'm not going to stay in the bed. I'm going to keep it moving. I'm going to keep on lifting up my hands and giving God the praise. I'm going to keep it moving. Don't let the devil sit you down. Don't let the devil steal your joy, because the joy I have, the world didn't give it, and the world can't take it away. Somebody this morning, you are standing at the edge of your Jordan. You keep asking God for another confirmation. God says, I've already confirmed enough. All I need for you to do is take the next step. Your healing may be one step away. Your ministry may be one step away. Your breakthrough may be one step away. But you've got to move. You got to keep walking. You got to walk that thing out. I'm thanking God that some folk, we had to walk because of construction on our campus. And matter of fact, we got to park and walk places and walk into the sanctuary. And I know we got some folk online. They say, we're going to be back when you finish all that work up there. But I'm grateful for everybody who doesn't mind walking. I thank God. We need to do some walking.

movement is that the devil wants you to be stationary. He wants you. But God says, move. Move in faith, move in confidence, move trusting, move believing, move realizing that the wind is behind me, lifting me, loving me, leading me. I'm moving, but I'm moving understanding that God is able. I know, you got aches, you got pains, but keep moving. It's going to be worse if you don't move. And if you stop moving, there is an option for you. Come on, somebody. Go out the center gate, make a right. Go down 200 yards, make another right. And then you will be right there at Harmony Memorial. And you don't have to worry about moving. But as long as God gives you breath in your body, keep moving, moving, keep moving. God doesn't want you to be stationary, sluggish, but keep moving. That's the text. But God said, I need you to move. The second point is that God makes a way while you're moving. 16, the water above that point began backing up. And the water backed up, Royal, because they moved. I guess that's what LeBron is doing when he moved to Philly, huh? He's trying to back into another championship. We're going to be cheering against them here in Washington. Okay. He's all happy. God didn't build a bridge. He stopped the river. He didn't build a bridge over Jordan. He stopped the river. The miracle happened while they were already in motion. Sometimes we expect God to prepare everything before we obey. You hear folk all the time, I'll be back to church when my life comes together. No! Move. Get your behind up and move. God wants us to move. Joshua says, movement activates miracles. Notice, the water backed up all the way. Many scholars note this city was miles upstream. God wasn't just working where Israel could see. He was working far beyond their vision. He backed the river up so far they couldn't even see where did it go. While they watched the river, God was already handling the source. And isn't that just like God? He's fixing things you haven't even discovered yet. He's answering prayers before you finish praying. He's moving people you've never met. Opening doors you've never seen. Working in places you will never visit. Philippians says, it is God working in you. Joshua says, it is God working ahead of you. Like a GPS. It recalculates while you're driving. See, sometimes when you turn on your GPS, GPS is not kicked in yet. And the way you are able to trigger it is move. Come on, somebody. It's not doing anything. Start moving. Start moving. Start moving. Last year, I was at Norfolk State University homecoming. And I was at Norfolk State University homecoming, going down, and I was blessed to have a person who was driving me because I wanted to get back for worship and that kind of thing. And so I told him, I said that I'm going to call you, I'm going to tell you what time we're going to get out of here. And
but

0: What I didn't realize that there were thousands of other people on cell phones at the same time. What ended up happening was that the system was crashed. So here I am, Norfolk, Virginia, trying to get back to the DMV. And I'm trying to call the gentleman to tell him where to meet me, but I can't connect with him. So I remember when I got out the car, I said to him, meet me here. And I gave him a spot, Booker T. Washington High School. If you know anything about Norfolk, I said, meet me in the parking lot of Booker T. And I said, I hope he remembered that. And so I couldn't reach him, but all I could do was walk to the location. Then when I got there, he was there eating a sandwich. And then he said to me, he said, you know, I realized that the systems had gone down. I could not reach you. I said, I'm just going to stay right where I am. We get in the car, and then he says, you know, we got to get out of here now. Let me put on the GPS. But there was no GPS. The system is down. And so what I told him, I said, start driving. I said, if you start driving, eventually we will get out of the dead zone. Come on, somebody. But if I stay where I am, I'm not going to get to my destination. I'm talking to somebody in here. God is saying, don't stay where you are. Start moving. Start moving. God is not lost. He knows where he is. We don't know where we are, but we have to trust him every step of our lives. The recalculation. Now, because a GPS does not guide a parked car. I'm dropping some stuff in here this morning. It doesn't work while you're parked. It works while you move. When you move, you realize God can show up. God can show out. Direction comes to moving people. Thank you, God, for moving. Some of you are retired, but thank God you're still moving. Do I have a witness here? Thank God that you're still moving. Thank God that you can move. Keep moving. Keep moving. Keep moving. Keep moving. Somebody ought to thank God for every unseen place where God has been working. Before your interview, he's working. Before your diagnosis, he's working. Before your children come home, he's working. Before your next chapter begins, God is already upstream. So what do you have to do? Keep walking, keep walking, keep moving. My third point, and I'm through. Somebody else crosses because somebody was willing to step. Step. I can't go R. Kelly. That's not, you know, correct. He's been canceled. But some of y'all still remember his music. Amen. Even Diddy's trying to get a release now. But anyway, that's a whole nother subject. I mean, we got the authorities in here today. And so keep moving. Somebody else crosses because somebody was willing to step. Meanwhile, verse 17, the priests, they stood on dry ground. And as they stood on dry ground, all the people crossed safely. The priests reached the other side last. Everyone else benefited from their obedience first. Here it is, because we got leaders in the room. Leadership often means your faith creates a path somebody else didn't have to create. Okay. Y'all a little slow with that. I mean, I got a few folk clapping. I'm on my third church of pastoring and my last. But my first two churches, if you go to either one of them, they have new facilities. And so my first church, they did a remodel. I left them with two plans. One plan was kind of expansive, visionary, and then I left them with a safe plan. And they chose the safe plan. If God had me there, we wouldn't have chosen a safe plan. It would have been much more expansive. My second church, another brand new facility as well. But if you go there today, brand new, beautiful, I mean, it's immaculate, beautiful place. But while I was there, I would talk to them about building, growing, and they were scared. And it was tough. And I had tough meetings. And it was rough. And I kept on. And it was not easy. But once they were able to build, the pastor told me, he said, the reason why I could build is because you took all the hits. You stood in the place where you took the hits. And so when the opportunity came, because of what, Marvin, you had to go through, it made it easier for us today. The point that I'm making is that sometimes it's not going to happen for you. But sometimes it's going to happen for somebody behind you. Because of what you have to go through. Oh, I wish I had a witness in here today. Somebody is going through some stuff. You didn't get there, but God got your grandchild there. God got your child there. God got your neighbor there. Thank God for everything.
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9: 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Today, we're going to cut through the confusion around one of retirement's most talked about financial tools, annuities. And the man here to explain it all to us today, he's the CEO and lead advisor of New Perspective, Tavon Jackson. Tavon, how are you today, sir?
10: Hey, I'm doing well, John. How about yourself?
9: You know, I'm looking forward to talking about everything that we're going to talk about today, because we're going to go over a lot. We're going to go over a lot of phrases that people hear about. So I'm looking forward to it. And let's just go ahead and dive in right now.
10: All right, let's do it.
9: Because let's break through it. Around a lot of households, we hear the word annuity, but it never really comes up at a lot of different dinner tables, particularly growing up in the Black community. I didn't hear it much. But when it does, someone will say that's a scam or that's not for people like us. So let's clear the air. What actually is an annuity, and why should people pay more attention to them?
10: Yeah, so this is actually not as complicated as it may seem. So annuities have been around forever. And if you think about anybody that has a pension, which is a monthly check for the rest of your life, that's an annuity. And the only difference is that your employer is the one that's supplying the annuity, and people don't realize that you actually can just set up your own. Especially for people who only have a TSP or a 401k, you can get that same pension that the old folks have without having to deal with an employer. So what we do for a lot of our clients is that we take their IRAs and their 401ks, and then their biggest concern is like, hey, I retired at 60. How do I make this money last me for the rest of my life? And for most people, they just kind of pinch off of it as they need it, but then when they don't plan properly, they end up running out of money. So what the annuity is, it's a contract with an insurance company to do two things. It can either protect your principal, so you'll never, ever go down in value, or you can set it up so that they can pay you a monthly check for as long as you live. So this is very, very important, because there's so many talks now that Social Security can run out.
9: Mm-hmm.
10: And if that happens, most people don't have a backup pension. So it might make sense to set up your own, because then you can actually maintain control. So I think the reason why the annuities have gotten such a bad rep is that there used to be annuities out there, and there still are, that you can get a monthly check. And after one check, if you pass away, they keep all the money. So in the federal government, the TSP has an annuity, And you might have $1 million in your account, but if you look at your statement, it'll say, hey, if you turn this on right now, you'll get $7,000 a month forever. But what they don't tell you is that if you get one check and you pass away, MetLife, who's the company that's insuring it, they keep that million. So the first thing that people say when they come into our office, I heard I can't touch my money. I heard that if I pass away, you guys keep everything. There's different types of annuities, which we're going to elaborate on. So you just have to make sure you know the difference so that you can make an informed decision.
9: So annuities are a great way to start if you're looking for a way to fill in an income gap, so to speak, where, like you made mention of, whether it be Social Security, where that can go away. This is an opportunity to fill in that income gap, because the last thing that you want to do, and we've talked about it in depth and you hear it all the time, one of the greatest fears is people running out of money in retirement. This gives you that opportunity to do that. But now, talking about that, the different types of annuities that are out there, and we hear the phrase thrown around, fixed, variable, indexed. And for a lot of people, they're hearing it for the first time. So let's break this down in layman's terms, plain English for us. Talk to us like we're family. What are the difference between the different types of annuities that are out there?
10: When people say annuities are bad, it's kind of like saying restaurants are bad. Like, there's some bad restaurants, there's some good ones. You got to know the difference. So the first one I'm going to go over is a fixed annuity. And this is something that you can get with a financial advisor, but most people get it with their banks or their credit unions. So the way it works is super simple. You put your money in for a certain period of time. Usually it's anywhere between 2, 3, or 5 years. It'll pay the same rate for that whole period of time. Let's say 3 years. So you might have $100,000. You put it in a fixed annuity for 3 years. It might be paying 4%. Then every year, you know, you're going to get 4%, 4%, 4%, and then it matures and you got to figure out what to do with the money then. The advantages of the annuity is that, one, you can't lose anything. The disadvantage of it is that you're only stuck at that 4%, which for most people, that might be a lot better than what they're doing in their savings or under their mattress. So the fixed annuities, those are from your banks and your credit unions, pays a set rate for a certain period of time. The ones that most people try to avoid are what's called the variable annuities. So what a variable annuity means is that you put your money in and it's variable. It can either go up, but it can also come crashing down, just like the stock market. But the concern is that there's a lot of hidden fees. So a lot of people who have variable annuities, they come in, we do our analysis, we call it an annuity X-ray. And we let them know, hey, this is all the fees that don't show up on your statement, and it ends up being about 4%. So you're paying a fee for your mutual funds, you're paying a fee for your riders, you're paying a death fee, like when you die. So you're paying about 4% a year in fees, and that's why people are so upset with that contract, because it's not performing like it's supposed to, because every gain that you make, you're losing 4%. So we try to get people to avoid variable annuities, and the good thing is that if you've had it for at least 3 or 4 years, you can actually get out of it. So, and we can help you with that as well. So the one that's most popular and one of the ones that most of our clients really enjoy is what's called the fixed indexed annuities. So the way that works is pretty simple. There's no fees. You can't lose one penny and there's no fees. They're like, well, how do you get paid? Well, we get paid by the annuity company, not by you. So there's no fees. The only time you would ever pay a fee on an annuity is if you add what's called a rider. And a rider is, think of it like an attachment. Maybe that attachment can give you a guaranteed check. Maybe the attachment can double your income if you go into long-term care facilities. So if you want that extra, then yeah, that'll be a cost. But the fixed index annuity by itself has no fees. It can never, ever go down in value. So when you're working with somebody and they have an annuity, the worst conversation I'm ever going to have is that you're exactly where you were last year. So if you put in $1 million and everybody comes crashing down, you stay at your million. Okay. Which is very, very important, especially when you get closer to retirement. The negative of the fixed index annuity is that you don't get all the upside of the market. So think of it. If you just look up right now, you might have a ceiling above you. And the way it works is that all annuities have what's called a ceiling or cap. And what that means is that if the market goes up a certain percentage, you don't get all of it. You get all of it up to the cap. So if the cap is 9% and the market does 20, you only get 9. But the advantage is that when it's down 20, you don't lose anything. And for many of you listening, you guys have already built up a big nest egg, you don't need 20 or 30% returns anymore. You just can't afford to lose 20 or 30%. So if you can just chug along, kind of like the little engine that could, you just chug along and never go backwards, usually that works for a lot of people. So what I would say is that if you have a diversified portfolio, some of your money's in stocks, some of your money's in bonds. Historically, bonds have not done what they used to do. They used to be the safety net, but now they're actually the ones that are losing. So what you can do is you can transfer your bond portion, leave the stocks, transfer the bond portion into the fixed index annuity. So now your money can still grow like a stock up to the cap, but you're safe. And when that mix is combined with the stocks, I think that can actually make your portfolio much more efficient.
9: If today's conversation about annuities still has you raising questions, you might even actually have annuity, but not know exactly what you have. That's what Tavon and the team at New Perspective, they want to sit down. They want to have a conversation with you and help clear up the confusion. If you have $250,000 or more saved in retirement or in an annuity, reach out to Tavon and the team at New Perspective and get what they're calling the New Perspective Path. Get a review of everything that you have. You can sit down, have a conversation, and talk with them. 202-839-8982. That's 202-839-8982. And clear up the confusion. Get that second opinion. Get the questions answered as you go into retirement and get that new perspective going into retirement. But Tavon, we also know, now you talked about fees. Fees, we know how they can be detrimental to a retirement plan, but also taxes. Because taxes often can be a big hit as well, where Uncle Sam is coming for his portion. How does an annuity get taxed differently than a regular brokerage account? And what does that mean for our retirement if this is done?
10: Yeah, so this could be a brokerage account, and this can also be your savings. So imagine if you had $100,000 sitting in cash in a bank, and you were fortunate enough to find a CD that was paying 5% a year. The negative of that 5% is that at the end of the year, you're going to get a 1099, and you're going to owe taxes. But if you were to go with a fixed annuity or a fixed index annuity paying 5%, then that interest is tax deferred. So if you don't know what tax deferred means, that's basically what you had in your 401k. You put money in and you don't pay taxes now, you pay taxes down the road. So you won't pay any taxes on a fixed index annuity until you actually cash the whole thing out. And most people would never cash out their whole account, you know, all at once. So annuities are actually very tax efficient. One thing that kind of concerns me, John, is that, you know, some people are so afraid of taxes that they don't want to make any money. So if you had money in the bank, they would rather have it sitting in cash than find something that's paying 3 or 4%, because they're like, oh, well, I don't want to pay taxes on it. Like, if you pay taxes on it, that means you're making more money. And that's what we should all, you know, strive for, because if we're not even, you know, keeping up with inflation, then you're actually losing money. Like if you're getting 1% of your money and everything's going up by 4%, you're losing 3% every single year. And one other thing, John, I want to talk about with annuities is there's some annuities out there where you actually get money up front just for putting your money in. But I want everybody to know the real and honest truth about those types of annuities. So the people who sell annuities can be financial advisors, but the concern is that it can also be just insurance agents. And I don't know if you've ever looked at an insurance test, John, but it's actually, it only takes you a week to get.
9: Correct.
10: So John, right now you can go home, get a book, study for 7 days, and now you are licensed to give financial advice when you may not really know what you're doing. So what's happening is that people are getting their insurance license. They can't sell anything else but life insurance and annuities. And they're pushing people into products that they don't even know, really understand themselves. And then that's why annuities are getting a bad rap, because they're not telling everybody all the details about it. And here's an easy way to figure out if their insurance license. When they ask you, hey, would you like to put your money or roll your money over into this annuity? If you say no, and there's no backup investment, then that means that's all they can sell. You got to be very, very, very careful with that. So what's happening a lot now is that there's annuities that have bonuses up front. And people say, hey, well, that sounds too good to be true. Like, nobody's giving free money. Well, they actually are. So the way it works is that some annuities are given bonuses of up to 20%. So if you put $1 million in today, you will get 20% just for doing it. That's $200,000 added to your account. But here's the trade-off. The trade-off is that you're going to be very, very happy year one, but then year two for the rest of your life, that ceiling or cap that I was talking about is much lower than an annuity that doesn't have a bonus. So this is where we have to kind of weigh the pros and cons. So let's say I had $1 million, I put it in a growth annuity, a fixed index one, and the cap is 11%. So every time the market goes up, I get all the upside up to 11. Or I can go with an annuity that has a 20% bonus up front, but the cap is only 5%. So then, you know, it's not growing as fast, but I did get that, you know, that big boost, the head start. So usually what we do as financial advisors is we kind of just look at the market. Like this year, the market's been shaky. Like we don't know whether it's going to go up or down, or so the bonus makes sense right now because we don't know where the market's headed. But in the past, you know, people were getting 20%, 30%, 40% return. So having a higher cap made more sense. So the good thing is that you don't have to put all your eggs in one. You can mix it. You can do one without a bonus and one with the bonus. But I did want everybody to know that that bonus is real. Also, with regards to withdrawing money out the annuity, this is something that everybody doesn't tell you. When you put money in, usually you can't touch it for the first year. And there's a limit of how much you can take out per year. And that limit for most annuities is 10%. So you put in $1 million and you say, hey, Tavon, I want to pay my house off. I need $900,000. It's going to be a penalty. But if you only need 10% or less, this is actually a really good investment. And the 10% is actually a good thing because it's like stopping you from spending your money too fast. Because if you spend more than 10%, you're going to be out of money in 10 years. So I just want everybody to be clear that, you know, there's really good annuities out there. There's annuities that, you know, maybe the agents aren't disclosing everything that you need to know. But to summarize it again, for the fixed index annuities, there's no fees. You cannot lose. You can take out 10% a year. You're not paying the advisor. The advisor is getting paid by the annuity company. And the growth is capped off. And if you're comfortable with that, that's everything you really need to know. Like when you do the annuity, you're going to get this big booklet that's like 100 pages, but you know, 90% of the book doesn't apply to you at all. But yeah, I just wanted to make sure that's clear so everybody understands. But from a tax perspective, annuities are very, very tax efficient.
9: Not only from a tax perspective, but also we know that market uncertainty, well, it's not going anywhere. Midterms are coming up. We know what taxes, going back to that briefly, as we get a new president in, what the taxes can do. You can go and look at the national debt clock and you can see that number is just going to go up just as fast as it wants to. If you want to get the confusion out of it, if you want to find out exactly where your retirement plan and where the proper annuity fits in, because that's the thing, as Tavon made mention of, when you go and you see these insurance salesmen, you want to find out which one works best for you. That's what him and the team at New Perspective are going to talk about. Give them a call, get the New Perspective path, and find out where and if an annuity fits into that plan for you. If you have $250,000 or more saved for retirement, your 401k investment account, Tavon will put together the New Perspective path for you. You can reach out to him at 202-839-8982. That's 202-839-8982. Now, a large portion of the DMV listening and our audience, they work for the federal government, Tavon, and you made mention talking about the TSPs. How does an annuity work alongside with that?
10: Oh, it actually works out perfectly because most of you are under FERS, which is the new system, and everybody's all upset like, oh, man, I wish we were under the old system because the pension was higher. But if you do it the right way, we can actually use a portion of your TSP to get your pension as high as, you know, 80% of your income. So what we do is once you turn 59 and a half, whether you're still working or not, you can roll over your TSP into anything you want without a penalty and taxes. So what we would do is, let's say you had $1 million, we would roll over a portion of it, maybe 400, 500,000, and we would put that in the fixed index annuity. We would add the rider on there. Remember, that rider is an attachment where it can give you a monthly check. So now when you retire from the government, you got three things going on. You got your four things, actually. You got your FERS pension, which is your high three, your years of service, your 1%. That's about 40% of your income. Then you have Social Security, which is eventually might be, you know, $3,000 or $4,000 a month. But then you have this annuity that's giving you a third income stream. And then your retirement is actually better and more diversified than the old system because they only get one check. Most of them don't even get Social Security. All they get is their civil service pension and nothing else. You have the ability to get three. So, but you have to do it the right way. And we highly recommend that once you turn 59 and a half, you can roll it over to get another guaranteed income stream. We do have a few clients that don't really need extra income. They may have, paid off all their bills while they were working. They may have been retired military, so they're getting military and VA tax-free, so they don't need extra income. So what they do is they do the same thing, but they don't add the rider. They don't add the attachment to give the monthly check. They just go with the annuity that's, hey, I just want my money to grow and never lose. And for those of you in the TSP that have all their money in the G fund, this is a no-brainer because in the G fund, you don't make anything. Your money's safe, but you're not making anything. So at least with the annuity, your money can grow. It can't lose. You still have access to some of it. That's the way to go if you're all in the G fund. Because the worst thing you can do is have it in the G fund and then switch it back to the C because you want to get in the market and then the market crashes. So you got to be strategic with it. And that's what the fixed index annuity can help you with, especially if you're in the federal government.
9: Reach out to Tavon, have a conversation, and get a plan put in place for retirement. You can give him a call, 202-839-8982. If you have $250,000 or more saved for retirement, you've done an outstanding job. You've done better than a large portion of our society. And the plans that Tavon have in place, not just with annuities, can get that going for you exactly the way that you want, the retirement that you want. Reach out to him, 202-839-8982. But now, Tavon, I've heard about annuities and the comment that always comes with it. I'm not locking my money up anywhere. And people get concerned about that. So yep. Talk to us about what actually happens for someone who needs to get their money before retirement.
10: So, John, let's imagine you started working at 30 years old and you have a 401k. You're already locked in. You're not able to touch that money until you turn 59 and a half. So many people who work in private industry, the federal government, nurses, whomever, they've been putting money in this plan for 30 plus years and haven't complained once that they can't touch it. But when you go with the new investment and they say, hey, well, maybe you got to keep it in there for another 10 years. It's like World War III. Like they just don't understand. Like, why can't I touch my money when they haven't touched it at all anyway? With annuities, a negative of them, if we're comparing it to like a 401k, is that the 401k, you can cash out the whole account in one day if you want to. You'll get a big tax bill, but you can do it. With the annuity, you can take out 10% a year. So you put in $100,000, you can take out $10,000 that year. If your account grows to $200,000, you can take out $20,000 that year. That's really it. And you have to keep it in there usually for like a 5 to 10 year period. There's some annuities that are longer, some annuities that are shorter. And if you take out more than the 10%, it'll just be a penalty. Okay. So to make the math easy, let's say you had a TSP for $500,000. You rolled the TSP into the annuity. It's growing at no loss. If you need $50,000 or less, which is 10%, there's no penalty. But if you needed $51,000, the $50,000, you can pull that out, but that $1,000 would have a penalty. And that penalty usually starts around 10%. And then every year you hold the annuity, that percentage goes down. So if you take out that $51,000 in year two, it might be a 9% penalty, then an 8%, then a 7%. And then after 10 years, you can do whatever you want with it. But don't be concerned that you have to keep your money in there because there's a good chance you're never going to cash it all out anyway. Like just think of the impact that's going to have on your tax bill and your Medicare premiums and your Social Security taxability. So I think, John, I think people just don't like to be told that they can't access all their money. Okay, they're never going to do it, but they just don't want somebody telling them that they can't. So that is one negative of the annuities. But if you don't need access to all of it in one day, it might actually make sense for a lot of people.
9: The comparison that you gave there is outstanding. You've been putting into a 401k all your life. You've been working all your life. You've been saving that tax portion of it where, yes, you have the freedom to do it, but you also have a silent partner. We all have the exact same silent partner sitting there waiting for us to touch it without a proper plan in place. And having that plan and having that ability with the annuity and everything that you say, that's what New Perspective can help you do. Have that plan to take care of that tax portion of it as well. But if you want to have a plan in place, you want to make sure that you don't have a tax bomb waiting for you, reach out to Tavon and the team at New Perspective at 202-839-839. 202-839-8982. That's 202-839-8982. Now, one last one for you, Tavon, because building generational wealth, it's something that everyone talks about. We talk about it in our community a lot, and we should. But for someone listening right now who wants to make sure that they don't run out of money in retirement and maybe leave something behind, what's the first step they should take?
10: Well, the first step is to call the number, and you're going to get a free consultation. So what's going to happen is our paraplanners is going to get all the information about you, your name, your date of birth, how much have you saved, what are your expenses, what's your goals, and then they're going to put you on the calendar with one of our advisors. You know, we have 5 here. So what's going to happen is we're going to put together a retirement blueprint for you. You come in, you bring your statements, and we're going to let you know exactly the month that you're able to retire. The goal is to try to get you to at least age 100. In this software, it's going to tell us all of your income streams. It's going to inflate those income streams each year with the cost of living. It's going to break down all of your expenses from your mortgage, your real estate taxes. And we're going to have an actual plan that says, hey, January 2031, you can retire. And you're able to spend $7,000 a month in retirement. You may come back and say, hey, well, I'm used to spending $10,000 a month. And then I'm going to say, hey, well, you can do that, but then you're going to run out of money at 85. And then you can say, hey, well, nobody in my family lived past 85. I'm good. So we're going to go back and forth until we actually put that plan together. And then once we figure it out collectively, then my job is to figure out, hey, what is everything that can go wrong that would cause us not to be able to retire? What happens if the market crashes? What happens if the president decides, hey, I just want to cut Social Security? You have to put all these what ifs into the plan. And what the biggest thing is, what happens if you get sick and you don't have long-term care? Like, I don't know if you looked at the price of a nursing home, but that can be $10,000 to $15,000 a month. So you got to make sure you have a plan. Make sure the plan, if it's broken, can be fixed. And then once you become a client, you know, we would meet every 6 months, review your goals. But it's actually, you know, it's not that complicated. Like, the clients that we have that have done the best are the ones that actually know the least. And, you know, they've put money away for years and years, and they don't even know their password. They just know that they're in stocks. They don't get emotional. They don't look at it every day. But by the time they retire, they had millions. You sit down and get a plan together, you know, we can absolutely help you.
9: If you want to sit down, have a conversation, and find out, get all that information, get the new perspective path, find out if annuities will work for you, have a tax strategy in place, have a plan that'll carry you out to 100 years, making sure that you have the income that you need going into retirement. Because the last thing you want to do is get into retirement and discover you don't have enough income there and have to go back to work. That's not what the plan is for. The plan is for to get you to the retirement that you want. And like you heard Tavon say right there, it's that going back and forth. It's not just putting you in something, just saying here. It's having a plan in place. That's why the $250,000 or more is making sure that your hard-earned money, the strategies that he has, works with those amounts. Give him a call, sit down, have that conversation, talk with him and the team at New Perspective. You can reach out to him. Just simply give him a call at 202-839-8982. That's 202-839-8982. As always, we thank you guys for joining us here on the New Perspective Financial Radio Show. I'm John Radcliffe. Enjoy the rest of your weekend. Be safe out there. Be kind to one another. Tavon, as always, I thank you for all the information that you share with us.
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22: Praise God and welcome once again to Reed Temple's outreach that allows us to share the word of God with the community. I'm so excited to let you know that it's one thing to have faith, but that faith that you got needs to be activated within the house. There might be some demons, some demonic forces that are contrary to the word of God that need to be cast out and driven away. Let's hear this message. That devil has got to go.
23: I am an advocate for historically black colleges and universities. I am an alumni of Morris Brown College. I am a product of the Atlanta University Center. I was blessed to have a chance to study in that environment, that cultural experience of magnificence and excellence that allowed me the opportunity to move in and around both Morris Brown, Clark, Spelman, Morehouse, and what was called AU. It was during that time I was studying psychology. I chose it as a major because I was coming to grips with the fact that I was going to be somebody's pastor. And I needed to understand how to deal with me so that I could better understand, get along with you. Because most of the times people are under the impression that the person on the other side of them is the problem. But if you take the time to look and understand you, you might realize you're a problem too. And so I wanted to better understand me so I could deal, encounter, and experience you. It was while I was there that I got to studying and reading something called abnormal psychology. And during the time I was studying abnormal psychology, they began to show us varied ways in which it could be exposed and experienced and expressed, and especially when it came down to people dealing with narcotics and drugs and addictions. What threw me off is these were scientists. These were people who had analytical thought. These were people who were students and persons who really were trying to find a way over against divinity or deity or God or spirit to be able to name something, because they wanted to dilute God. Lord, help me preach today. And in the midst of them coming up against people who were dealing with drugs, the psychologists, the scientists, those with analytical thought declared that's a demon. They wrote it in manuscripts. They wrote it in books and said the only solution they had for somebody hooked on drugs was to offer them pathway to a deity higher than themselves. They needed God. Touch two people and say, the devil is working now. I mean, he been on him job for a long time, and he just didn't get started. Some of y'all still acting like y'all don't believe me. Well, let me take you on over here and ask you, do you remember that Syrophoenician woman who found herself running in to see Jesus and fell on her face before the Lord and said, Lord, my daughter is possessed by a demon, but I know you can heal her. And Jesus said, I cannot take the children's bread and give it to their dogs. But I like how I believe that woman acted. She said, bow, wow, roof, roof, roof. Call me what you want to call me. I want my child delivered and set free. Don't like her, then take your mind to that brother in the Gerasenes who found himself up there in the tombs where he was cutting himself and calling and crying out in the middle of the night, trying his best to find relief, running around naked, and nobody was scared of him while he was running around naked and hollering and screaming and cutting himself and howling at the moon. But the day in which Jesus shows up, the Bible says he ran down and fell before Jesus and said, don't torture me. Why you come to bother me? The demon is cast out of Jesus, and the man decided he was going therefore take a bath and put on some clothes and start sitting down. And the Bible says when the people saw him seated and clothed and in his right mind, they got scared. Which means ain't nobody scared of you acting a fool. They get scared of you when you got sense. That's the Gerasene man. Y'all still don't believe in demons? Then let's go on back and talk to Job. Everything that happened to Job took place because the sons of God presented themselves before God. And when they got there, all of a sudden Satan showed up, and the Lord God Almighty said, where hast thou been, Satan? He said, to and fro in the earth, trying to find out whom I might tempt and devour. And the Lord God Almighty looked at him and said, have you considered my servant Job? I'm here to tell some of y'all that some of the stuff you catch it because you are a believer in the Lord Jesus Christ, because you're on the Lord's side, is simply because God's got more confidence in you than you got in yourself. God done put your name in front of Satan and said, they'll still shout. If you take their job, they'll still shout. If you take their resources, they'll still shout. If you get them sick, they'll still shout. If you take their parents, they'll still shout. Because they don't shout because of what I give them. They shout because they're in love with who I am. Demons are real. According to the Lukian analysis, y'all go back and check me and see if I'm right, those of you who are scholars. go back and check it. It's interesting, intriguing, that Luke says that the demon, the devil, got inside of Judas to betray him. Now, Luke is the person who works strategically on timing. He shows you when something should have entered and should have shown you when something exited. But when you read this analysis or this accounting, you see when Satan entered into Judas. But you never see when he exited. That understanding, hear me well. That means when Judas was at the Lord's table, Satan was right there. Which means Jesus kept Satan near him. Because Jesus wanted to always have a hands on the devil. I want y'all to know that that story jumps at us to recognize that Satan and demonic forces are real. And this storyline helps me to understand why Satan really works. You know where he works at, Moody? He works to create division in the house. His job is to divide. Here's why. Now let me help y'all understand who this church is or how I've come to understand this church. This is a church pre-Lee Washington. Y'all got me? This is a church during Lee Washington. This is a church Mark Whitlock pastored. This is a church where people who were members have come back or coming back. And then this is the church where brand new folk are joining. And if you don't see them five groups sitting in this church, then that means you have been asleep through a revolution. But understand me with all the love I got. The enemy keeps trying to work in the cracks to try to pit people against each other, to make folk not want to get along with each other. Because the enemy knows that a house divided against itself cannot stand. And the devil keeps weaving himself, trying to create the kind of schisms that will pit us against each other. As if to say who they think they is, or who him think that he is, or who she thinks she is. Because you're in that place where the enemy is trying to create this unhealthiness amongst us. But I need you to touch somebody for the first time today and say, I don't care what he throws at us, this house is going to still stand. Did y'all say that like you meant it? Tell that person next to you, I don't care what the enemy throws at us, this house shall still stand. Well, I can't got time. I got to keep on going. Well, here's what happened. He gets down from the mountain, because on the mountain he is master. He is master of the mountain. When he comes down to the valley, he finds out there's some trouble down here. See, there's a father who loved his son, that no matter how much the devil kept trying to work through his son to divide his house, he stuck near the boy. The boy was foaming at his mouth. The boy was being thrown in the fire, trying to burn, drown, and had shrieks, crazy sounds, and convulsions, kind of movements and motion that would make everybody nervous and scared. But the father, whoo, glory to God, stuck with the boy. Everybody else was saying, you need to get rid of him. He's an embarrassment to the house and to the family. But the father stuck with the boy. And the daddy kept trying to take the boy places for the boy to get fixed. But he decided he was going to bring him to Jesus. But Jesus was on sabbatical. He was up on the mountains. He was on vacation. He was in hiatus. He was trying to be restored with the Father. And while he was up there on that mountainside, chilling out, trying to be refreshed and renewed, the devil in the boy, along with the Father, came to church. And when the devil showed up to the church, the church couldn't help him. Imagine somebody coming to this church bound and ain't nobody in here got any power or oil or ghost to help somebody be delivered and set free. It's a doggone shame for somebody to come to church bound and leave bound. Come to church hurt and

you came. 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I'm going to tell you now, and it's more

and my big brother steps in and does not fuss with the disciples, he fusses with the crowd. What are you messing with them for? Anybody here besides me belongs to the Lord? Then next week when you go to your job, you say, please don't mess with me. Y'all don't understand. I really belong to the Lord. Please don't mess with me in my household. I really belong to the Lord. And whom the Lord has and whom the Lord owns, he will protect and he will sustain. That's what I love about them. They said, hey, what's going on? And the father shows up in front of Jesus. He comes to him. And Darnell, here's what's so intriguing. The father comes to Jesus and says, look here, man. My child is like this. He's having these kinds of fits and these kind of situations. He said, I'm struggling with it. It's been going on a long time. Brought him to your church, but your church couldn't help. And Jesus makes the profound statement, bring the boy to me. Can I ask everybody in here to go ahead and tell the Lord thank you? Here's what Jesus was literally saying. Don't judge me by my church. Don't judge me by the people who make up the church. Whatever they can't do, I still can do. I wish you'd nudge your neighbor for the first time because you've been giving the high five and say, neighbor, I want to shout right now. Cast your cares upon the Lord. Bring your burdens to the Lord and leave them right there. Do I have anybody here who want to tell the Lord, here's all my troubles? Wonderful to know that the Lord, the Lord hears, the Lord understands. And he said, bring it to me. Stop telling your friends, bring it to me. Stop telling your neighbor, bring it to me. Bring it to me. My ears open. I'm willing to hear. Bring the situation to me. Yeah, it says since he was a child. He said, well, all time throw him in the fire, in the water, trying to drown. He said, but if you can do anything, take pity on us and help us. In that one moment, Jesus looked at him and said, you know who you're talking to? I could just imagine in my own exegetical magic. Jesus put his hand on the hip like, bro, you don't know who you're talking to, dude. You really don't. You really are clueless at this moment. If? What you talking about? If I can, it ain't, the weight ain't on me. The weight's on you. All things are possible for them that believe. This morning you nudge one time. Now I want you to look them in the face like this and say, do you still have any faith? Because if you still got faith, let's get ready to shout. Let's get ready to do what God has in store. Because I got a feeling God's about to do that which blows folks' minds. And if you can therefore imagine that which you cannot see, imagine what you have not heard, imagine what you have not yet experienced, then whatever your mind can finally come to begin thinking about, God's finna do much better than that. Because eyes have not seen and ears have not heard. God's got in store. Here's what happens. At the moment that the father heard Jesus, he makes this admission, which I want us to be able to be honest about today. He said, Lord!

but help me overcome the areas of my unbelief. Here is what I've come to say from my heart. You've been let down. I get it. You've been hurt. I get it. People have said things that were going to happen that didn't materialize. I get it. You've been told that things will turn in a certain direction before. And it didn't. I get it. But instead of sitting on your hands, what I'm asking you to do for this pastor is to ask God to help you in the areas of your unbelief. No matter who's hurt you before, disappointed you before, I need you to say, Lord, help me in my areas that's hard for me to believe. I'm ready to go home, Richard. Shake your neighbor by the hand and say, neighbor, I got a feeling down in my soul that if you really trust God enough, and if you've really been praying for a miracle, and if you've really been seeking God for this church to come back, then you ought to get ready, get ready, get ready, get ready, get ready, get ready, get ready, get ready, get ready, get ready. Act like you wanted to come back. Sing like you wanted to come back. Sign up and work like you wanted to come back.

way toward Jesus, and he understood he only had one last time to act up. Touch your neighbor and say, neighbor, the devil will act up one last time, but that devil still has got to go. I wish I had somebody here that knew this was for real.

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He's got to go. Say yes. Yes. Yes, sir. The devil's creep.

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Yes, sir.

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He told that devil, get out the boy. And never come back again. You are here. Oh, witness here.

0: Welcome back. It's my sincere hope that you're going to apply the principles and recognize that the forces of evil that exist in your home or with inside of your family, no matter what the force is, it will have to go. I want to invite you to join us on this upcoming Sunday as we welcome Dr. Naya Butler-Craig, who is a phenomenal aerospace engineer. She's my goddaughter who recently graduated with a PhD at Georgia Tech. Coming to Reed Temple does this. It provides you a wholesome experience of worship and friendship. But above all, it's the place where the Word of God will renew your soul. Until I see you, God bless.
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7: I think one of the things that we have pursued so often in life is a career. But I want to tell you, in addition to your career, there is an assignment and a destiny that God has assigned for your hands to do. And the devil would like nothing more than to help you become confused and discouraged in discovering why it is that God created you. As a matter of fact, I am persuaded and I know it to be a fact that if the devil can keep you off the trail and the track of God's destiny for you, he will be happy. He'll have you chasing after this and chasing after that and running after this and running after that, as long as he can keep you off of the assignment that God has for your hands to do, he will be successful and happy. As a matter of fact, as long as you're not in the area that God created you to be in, you won't be happy. More money is not going to make you happy. A bigger house is not going to make you happier. A finer car, finer clothes. Some of you think your unhappiness is because of who you married to. You can switch partners all day long. That's not going to make a difference in your happiness and your fulfillment. Your fulfillment comes from discovering why God created you and walking in the destiny for which God created you. Somebody lean over, tell your neighbor, say, he's preaching better than you are saying amen. What is problematic in our culture is we have highlighted and promoted fame and fortune, power and position. And that's what people chase after, fame and fortune, power and position, and never realize or recognize that power and position or fame and fortune will not bring you fulfillment. I would rather struggle with little but yet fulfill the destiny that God has for me than to be rich and famous and not be fulfilled inside doing what it is God created for me to do. Y'all see how the amen's got a little lower on that point right there? That's because we've been trained to think that success and happiness is all tied into money and power and position. It is an unfortunate thing that the disciples here in this passage of scripture are having this discussion about fame and fortune and power and position. They're in this text arguing amongst themselves because Jesus has unveiled to them and told them in verses prior that he's going to die. He's going to transition. He's going to depart from them. And they immediately enter into a discussion among themselves about who was going to be the greatest. Look at verse number 24. There was also a dispute among them as to which of them should be considered the greatest. This was no small discussion. It was a dispute. They were arguing. Matter of fact, the Greek word dispute means they were about to go to blows at it. They were fighting about who would be the greatest. Now, why would they be having this discussion? Well, if you look at the circumstances and the situation, here Jesus is the pastor, the leader, the prophet, the overseer of a mega ministry. Thousands are following him, and they're arguing about who's going to take his place when he's gone. Y'all don't have to say amen, but I know when I got sick in 2005, and I had to be rushed to the hospital one Thursday morning back in 2005, and the doctors thought I had an aneurysm in my brain. They thought I was bleeding in my brain, and they took me to from Bowie Health Center to the Washington Hospital Center, and by the time I got to the Washington Hospital Center, resumes for the pastorate of the First Baptist Church of Glen Arden were already being submitted. Seriously, people were mailing in resumes. Preachers who I didn't even know that well showed up to hospital to check on my condition. That's what the disciples are arguing about among themselves. Who's going to be the greatest? Who's going to take Jesus' place? Who's going to be at the head of this mega ministry? And yet, Jesus drops down and drops a seed in their mind and in their hearts in this discussion that's very significant. I thought I ought to talk about it because the fight is not just over leading mega ministries. Some people are arguing about who's going to be the president of the choir. Come on, talk to me for just a second. Who's going to lead a song in the choir? There's a lot of debate and argument. Who's going to be the head of this? Who's going to lead that? Who's in charge of this? I was in a meeting yesterday when the discussion was, who's going to be in charge of this or that? When the reality of the fact is, we should not be pursuing being in charge. We ought to be pursuing serving. My assignment today is to try to challenge and talk to you today to understand and to get a grips with the fact that you never have to fight with anybody about what God created you to do. Look at your neighbor, tell your neighbor, you don't have to fight with anybody but what God created you to do. Y'all not talking loud enough. I need a little more arrogance in that. Peppered throughout all of the scripture are people who discovered why God created them and walked in their destiny. David killed Goliath and a lion and a bear. He spent many years in exile being chased to be killed by the king, even though he had been anointed to be the next king by prophet Samuel. But yet he spent some years on the backside of being nothing and no one. And yet God in due time elevated him to what his destiny was. Elijah performed 16 miracles, confronted Ahab, but yet God used him to raise the widow's son back to life. He fulfilled his destiny. Elijah performed a double portion of Elijah's miracles. He performed 32 miracles. The 32nd miracle occurred after he died, when they threw his body into a cave, and he died. He had asked for a double portion of his mentor's anointing, but yet when he died, he had only performed 31 of the miracles, and yet he had been prophesied and prayed that he would do a double portion of Elijah's, who had performed 16 miracles, but yet he died with only 31. So they took his dead body, put it in a cave, and one day when a group of heathens were trouncing through town and running away from some people chasing them, them. One of their soldiers died. They threw the body of the dead soldier into the cave where Elisha's bones were. And when that man's body touched Elijah's bones, he came back to life. His 32nd miracle. Y'all ain't hearing what I'm saying today. What God destined for you will come to pass. So I'm saying all that to say this to you. Everybody here has an assignment. Everybody has a destiny. I beg to say to some of you that your day-to-day job, that what God has for you is much greater than the job that you get paid for. As a matter of fact, when you discover your assignment, you'll do it even if you don't get paid. I hate to tell y'all, I would pastor the church if y'all didn't pay me. Wait a minute, let me take that back. Is that really true? No, that is true. I would do that. Now, don't change your mind, elders, about my compensation. I like being able to focus. I like to eat, and I like having a roof over my head, and I like being able to devote my whole time to it. But I would do this even if I didn't get paid. There's something about walking in what God created you to do that's fulfilling and satisfying. There's something about it. And many of you are living life doing the routine of what you do every day, and you're not satisfied. You're unfulfilled. And so my assignment today is to try to give you some keys of how to discover what it is God created you to do. So let me just give you just a couple points. Let me start off with my first point to say that whatever your destiny is, it has already been deposited in you. Look at your neighbor and say, your destiny has already been deposited. Y'all didn't say it with enough fervor or passion. Say it again. Your destiny has already been deposited. When Jesus is talking to the disciples and they're arguing about who's the greatest, he said, I like what he says to them in verse number 29. He says, and I bestow upon you a kingdom. I like the first few words. He says, I bestow. Somebody say bestow. That's an important word. It means to be conferred. It means to be granted. It means there's an appointment to be conferred. What God created you to do has already been deposited in you. It's there lying dormant. If you haven't discovered it, he has put the gifts inside of you that he intended for you to have to do what it is he wants you to do. Go on and preach and teach, Pastor. I'm doing the best that I can. It's already inside of you. The devil wants to keep you distracted, running out after and for other things, rather than developing what it is inside of you that he's put inside of you. Matter of fact, the devil wants you to think that because you have failed here and failed there and sinned here and sinned there, you got to wait until you get conquered over all this stuff, and then you can walk in your destiny. If God has to wait for mankind to totally conquer sin before he can use you, we might as well shut the church down right now. That devil is a liar. God specializes in raising up and using the people who are the least of these. Matter of fact, when you recognize how jacked up you are a good candidate for God to use you. Somebody lean over, tell your neighbor, he preaching better than you're saying amen. It's already inside of you. When you accepted Jesus and the Holy Ghost came to live inside of you, what he brought with him when he went inside of you to live with you and dwell with you were the gifts that you are going to need to do what it is God created you to do. Oh, I should have got a few more amens than that. That is an important point. I want you to get that in your head and get it in your heart. It's already inside of you. As a matter of fact, when you accept the Lord Jesus, the Holy Spirit comes and takes residence in you. Somebody say residence. He don't check in and check out. He ain't moving in and out. He dwells. He lives. He abides. Yeah, he lives inside of you. And when he came, he brought with him everything you're going to need for your destiny. Oh, that's everything you're going to need today, everything you're going to need tomorrow, everything you're going to need next year, everything you're going to need 10 years from now. Because when God saved you, he already knew the plan for your life that he had mapped out for you. And so he conferred, he bestowed, he deposited in you. You don't have to go and search it out. You don't have to go and have certain people lay their hands on you. It's already inside of you. Somebody tell your neighbor, it's already inside of you. Tell them it's already inside of you. I don't know what you're waiting on. I don't know why you're sitting around. I don't know what you're waiting on. It's already inside of you. He says, and I bestow. That's the significant thing to these disciples. You know what he's saying to them? Stop bickering among yourselves because I've already bestowed something in you. Matter of fact, hold on. He says, and I bestow upon you a kingdom. Here's my second point, is that your destiny is specific. Somebody say specific. Say it again. Specific. It's not general. It's not a general assignment. It's a specific assignment. It is a dedicated assignment. And he says, I bestowed upon you a kingdom. I love this passage right here. It helped me at a time of my life when I didn't know what my future was. And when I read this passage, the Spirit of God said to me, God has given you a kingdom. And I looked up the word kingdom, and it means this in the Greek. It means royalty. Come on, look at me. You're looking at royalty when you look at me. It means a place to rule. It means a realm. It means a sphere of authority. In other words, and the best way I know to describe it, and I've used this term before, and some of you have heard me talk about that, God anoints you and he bestows upon you, he deposits upon you your own zone. And when he puts you in your zone and you do what it is that he's anointed you to do, nobody can do what you do like you do when you do it. Somebody high-five your neighbor and say, you might be good, but you can't be me. You can't beat me being me. I don't want to be you, and don't you try to be me. I know my zone right now is to be the pastor of the First Baptist Church of Glen Arden. Hey, can't nobody be a better pastor than First Baptist Church of Glen Arden today than me. I'm in my zone. I'm walking in my zone. I'm flowing in my zone. I'm anointing in my zone. And I got a zone, and you got a zone, and everybody got their own zone. This is an important point, because when you don't know that you got a zone, you'll be jealous of other people's zones. And you're going to want other people's gifts and other people's anointings. Never be jealous of what God has given to somebody else. Get in your own zone. Walk in your own zone. Stay in your own zone. And you have a zone. You got a zone. And he said, I bestow upon you a kingdom. Oh, I love that. I love that verse right there. I got secured when I discovered that God had given me a specific assignment for my life. Now, I need to throw this in for free. It may not be manifested just yet. Moses was on the backside of a mountain until God brought him up for his season and his time. David was on the run until God brought him up at his time. The biggest problem people have is their unwillingness to wait until it's your time. I didn't think I'd get too many amens on that. We are impatient people. And here's what I've said to God. I've said to God, because God told me recently that, I think I told y'all that I preached a sermon a few weeks ago that said, have we arrived? Are we there yet? And God told me a few weeks ago, he reminded me to say, you think you've reached the epic of where I'm taking you. And God said, eyes have not seen nor ears heard what I have in store. You haven't arrived. I haven't gotten there yet. And he said, there's still more to come in front of you. And he made me to understand and to know there's so much more that God, I'm still a young man. Look at your neighbor, I'm still a young man. I'm 57 years old. I'm going to be 58 one month from today. Jot that down, October 11th. Go ahead, write it down, put it in your notes. Jot it on your calendar. October 11th is my pastor's birthday. I'll wait for you to go ahead, write it down. I still have years in front of me. I still have a future in front of me. And some of you think that you're 60 or 65. Listen, some of the richest people in the world didn't make their money till they got in their 60s. So look at your neighbor and say, woo. You have a destiny in front of you. It requires you to know that the Lord Jesus loves you enough that he's mapped out your whole life. He's got a whole future for you with an assignment for you. Somebody say amen. Praise the Lord. So how do you discover what your gifting is? Oh, hold up. I ran ahead of myself. Let me slow down. Somebody say back up, Pastor. Slow down. Learn how to be patient and wait on God to bring you to your season. I don't want God. I don't want to be exposed to a platform before it's my time. I don't want a job if I'm not ready for the job. And some of you are right now in the molding stage of life. God is preparing you for where he's taking you. Don't be upset about his preparation time. Let him prepare you so that when it's time for you to rise up to what he's assigned you for, you will have the capacity to be able to handle the assignment. I look back at my life and I think about all the jobs I had, and I'm grateful that God gave me a mindset that every job I had, I went in and treated it like it was the only job I would have for the rest of my life. I treated it that nobody else is going to do this job better than me. Some of you are lackadaisical. You're doing just enough to get by on your job. And let me tell you something. God is watching you on a day-by-day basis to see if he can trust you with more based on what you're doing with what you already have. You halfway doing it now. Your whole heart is not in it now. You don't want to give your all to it. You do just enough to get by. You come in just a minute before you do to get there. You leave a minute after the time is over. You got long lunch breaks. You're not developing yourself. You're not learning. You're not taking it serious. And God cannot take you higher until you develop your gift to the best. So how do you discover your gift? How do you discover your destiny? How do you discover your destiny? Let me give you these three points, sub-points. These are sub-points to a specific point. First of all, your destiny will glorify God. So here's what you ask yourself. Because see, Some of you are pursuing a destiny that will make a name for yourself. You'll never discover your destiny by making a name for yourself. What you got to ask yourself is, how can my life best give glory to Christ? What is it in my life that will make me better give God glory? It's not necessarily what you want to do or what you like to do, but what is it that God has placed in you that will give you the ability to better give God glory? Here's number two, question number two. Your destiny is birthed from your burden. Your destiny is birthed from your burden. In other words, the thing that bothers you the most, your destiny is somewhere entangled in that what bothers you. Now, when I was, before I pastored, before I started pastoring and I was evangelizing, I used to go around and preach from church to church to church, and I had a fairly successful evangelistic ministry. And I would be preaching at a different church every Sunday, somewhere around the Washington, D.C. area or even around the country. I had a blessing. God blessed me to do that. But I reached a place in my life where, well, I liked it. I know that's not good English, but it sounds good when you're preaching. I liked it. I liked going and preaching at the church and picking up my hat, my coat, and my check and leaving. Go ahead, look at God. But at a particular season in my life, I used to get bothered by the fact that I saw souls and lives of people, and I had a burden to want to see them mature and grow and be everything God wanted me to be. And so that's the role of a pastor, to help people become and to mature in their walk with God. So I began to have a burden for that. And that's how my pastoral call got manifested, that God gave me a burden to want to see people mature and be everything that God wants them to be. That's how my pastoral, and your gifting and your call and your assignment is going to be manifested by something that God gives you a burden for. All right, let me close. Thirdly, your destiny is discovered when you serve. When you serve. Now, I know I won't get too many amens on that point, because it only gets manifested when you look for opportunities to serve. People who are wandering around and not knowing why God created them are in that role and will never discover what God has for them because they haven't taken up or picked up the mantle to serve.
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It was cracking, y'all. It's Griff from Get Up Weekends with Erica Campbell. Coming up this hour, Erica's going to share her faith walk. And today we're talking with the founder of Urban One, Ms. Kathy Hughes. We call her Ms. H. Oh, I love that lady so much. We'll also share an ENG through Hollywood Bible story. And this week is the story of Peter walking on water, featuring that guy, Kirk Franklin. Plus, I share my joys and concerns this week, and I want to encourage you to learn, read, and laugh, like in that order. So as you can see, we got a full hour. You don't want to miss it. Get Up Weekends with Erica Campbell.

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3: All right, good people. It's time for the Faith Walk of the day. You know, and sometimes Griff be having us laughing, but sometimes he be saying stuff that's really lining up with the Word of God. You know what he be saying all the time? Grow up. He'll holler at you if you say something stupid. You know, you complain, be like, grow up. But guess what the Bible says? When I was a child, I spoke like a child, I thought like a child, I reasoned as a child. But when I became a man, I put away childish things. Sometimes, y'all, some of these arguments that you allow yourself to just freely stay in, that it's a reoccurring argument. You have friends who bring up the argument every time y'all get together. Y'all talk about the messy stuff, the childish stuff. Man, grow up. Why are you still talking about that? Don't you want to grow and be better? It's enough things distracting us from being who we're called to be. Don't let some childish argument, somebody said, somebody did. Girl, stay focused. People are always trying to protect me from what people say, and they don't know I never even saw it in the first place. I was never bothered. I was never sad. Why? Because I'm a grown woman. I don't play with kids online.
1: Come on.
3: What you say about me don't define who I am. What you said to me about me online don't change my bank account. It don't change who calling me to sing. It don't change my publishing. It don't change my house. Doesn't change my peace. That's your opinion and you can have it. It just like everybody got armpits. Everybody got opinions. Some of them stink, okay? Live your life. I was going to say buttholes, but I didn't say buttholes. I just said armpits.
4: Very nice.
3: But I need us to... Thank you so much. I need us to grow up, y'all. I need us to be mature. We're supposed to train up a child in the way he should go, right? And when he is old, he won't depart. Y'all old and y'all still acting like kids. Y'all still petty. Y'all still, like, come on. You go on Facebook. People invest so much time and energy in somebody else's life and business. Now, I understand that is the nature of social media. You want to post things and you want people's comments, right? And so, but some people, the way they invest in, like, this comment is going to change my life, like, I'm going to take it down because of this comment. I'm not. That's what I wanted to say. It's what I wanted to do because I wanted to. And so, grow up. That's, yeah. Take that. Grow up. That's what I want you to do today. Grow up. Mature up. Think differently. Process differently. Act differently. And don't allow anybody to make you immature or childish in how you operate in life. All right? I love y'all and I mean it. That's the Faith Walk. I'm a little testy about it today, but pray for me. Grow in grace. Let me say it the Jesus-y way. Grow in grace. Grow in faith. I love you. Grow up.
1: Oh, that's what I start saying instead of grow up.
3: Growing grace. Growing faith.
4: Grow up is so good, y'all. Grow up is so good.
3: Growth is so good. We need it. Please grow up, Lord Jesus. You've been complaining about the same thing for 20 years. My God. Get a new problem. That's what I'll be saying. Lord, I don't want the same problem for 5 years. Give me a new problem. Something else to deal with. But deliver me from that. Heal me from that. Let me overcome that. All right? Okay, I love you and I need it.
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5: On the line with us today is the CEO and the chairperson and Urban One legend, Miss Kathy Hughes. Thank you so much for being with us this morning, Miss Hughes.
6: Well, it's an honor always to be with you. And you know, I love Griff.
5: Yes, yes.
7: He loves you,
8: love
7: too.
8: Love you more.
5: Congratulations on receiving the key to the city in Washington, D.C. When you think about your journey from building Urban One to now being honored by the city that you helped shape, what emotions are you feeling today?
6: Well, it's very emotional for me because, you know, little country from Omaha, Nebraska, I was not born and reared in D.C., and usually those type of distinctions are for hometown folks.
5: Mm-hmm.
6: I mean, this sister served 2 terms in the city council and 3 terms as mayor, so half of her adult life she has been a public servant and done a great job at it, but she wasn't real generous with the keys.
5: Mm-hmm.
6: All right, she's only given out a total of 6 keys in that whole 18-year span.
5: Wow.
6: And so three went to white men, and 3 went to African Americans, 2 guys and me. And I'm just so touched and honored that a woman who has worked in her city, been responsible for her city, knows this community, born and reared here, would pick me as the recipient of her last key. So I thank God from whom all blessings flow.
5: Wow. Washington, D.C. has been home to so much of your story. What does it mean to receive this honor from the city that Urban One legacy was built upon, where you've invested so much into the community for decades?
6: Well, I think that you know, it's a combination. I'll be 80 next year.
5: Wow.
6: And so, you know, I'm so happy that they're giving me flowers so I can still see,
5: right,
6: smell, and remember what they are. Are those carnations? No,
5: I love it. I love it.
6: This has been a banner year for me. You know, the key to the city. I was honored in Miami earlier this year. I've got something coming up in Atlanta towards the end of the year. God is really blessing me. And so, as I said, I'm just thankful. Just so very thankful. Just grateful. So I thank you for congratulating me. I love your show.
5: Oh.
6: I love the love messages. Absolutely. And Griff gets funnier as he gets older. Okay.
8: Huh? I receive that.
6: He is absolutely so on target, and the way he has blended in so very well to the spirituality of your message and your show is just a true testimony to his talent.
8: Ms. H, all the people you have blessed with opportunities to take care of their families, all the DJs, all the salespeople, all these people who you have just blessed them, do you ever just sit back and look at the sky and be like, wow, I really did that?
6: One of my happiest moments was when we went public because of the friends and family list that when you go public, you're able to put down 32 of the employees of Radio 1 at that time decided that they would want to be an investor. They became instant millionaires the day we went public.
5: Wow.
6: So many things, see, because this key isn't for me. This key is for you. It's for Griff. It's for Ricky Smiley. It's for, you know, all the people. It's a collective effort. You know, I'm just the person who gets to receive it. I'm going to try a whole bunch of locks starting off at 1600 Pennsylvania Avenue and see what this key fits.
5: Yes.

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0: 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All right, ladies and gentlemen, our amazing CEO and chairperson, Miss Kathy Hughes. We honor her today. Y'all keep it locked right here. It's Get Up Mornings. There's more on the way.
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3: All right, good people. Today, the story is Peter Walks on Water. I believe Kirk Franklin was our guest on this one. You know, we love having fun with him. Are you ready?
6: Yes, and you know it was Kirk acting ignorant. 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
7: In Matthew 14:22, Jesus had just finished feeding the masses.
8: Man, Bartholomew, can you believe we just fed all them people?
6: Let me tell you something, guys, that was a lot of people.
8: High that was five, a whole man, lot of people.
6: That was good.
8: Man,
6: that
8: fish and five loaves, Jesus, man, that kid's lunch. He did that. You the bomb, JC.
9: Thank y'all, man.
8: We gonna get in this boat?
6: You coming with us, Jesus?
9: No. You know, man, y'all go ahead, dip. I'm gonna walk because I need to kind of chop it up with my pops a little bit and hook up on the other side.
6: You sure?
8: All right,
6: we got room.
9: Dude, I'm Jay.
8: Okay, I'll put my man, JC. Okay, we'll meet you on the other side. See you on the other side.
6: That's my holy homie right there.
8: JC.
6: My holy homie. Yeah. Hey, Judas, come on. Judas, so shifty.
8: I don't trust him.
7: Then later.
8: Oh my God, where did Storm come from?
6: Man, you know I'm seasick, man.
8: Oh, man. Hey, bat down the hatches.
6: Hey, man.
8: What are we going to do?
6: This is crazy right here.
8: This boat is going crazy.
6: Look,
8: where's Jesus?
6: Where's JC?
8: Hey, JC.
6: JC.
8: Hey, wait.
6: Peter.
8: That look like a ghost, is that?
6: Peter, don't cuss, Peter.
9: It's your boy, it's your cousin, it's your nephew, it's your savior.
8: You, that's you? I don't know if that's you.
9: It's
8: Jesus,
9: me.
8: If it's really you, tell me to come to you so I can walk on water too.
9: You sure?
8: Yeah.
9: You sure you want to come?
8: Yeah, I'm ready.
9: You sure you want to come?
8: Can I?
6: Peter, be careful, man. That don't look like, I don't know if that's him.
8: I think that.
9: Come get what you want.
8: All right. Oh, God. I'm walking on water. Hey, God. Oh, my God. I'm walking on. Oh, my God.
6: Peter!
8: Yeah. Oh, no. I'm sinking.
9: No. Keep your eyes on me.
8: Okay.
9: You don't
8: back.
9: Have to worry.
8: I'm coming. Oh,
9: and
8: man.
9: Don't you be afraid.
8: Oh, my God.
9: Walk up on this water.
8: Jesus.
9: I got your back today.
6: Man, I was going to walk out first, but you know, Peter had jumped in front of me.
10: Me too.
6: Peter ain't even that. He ain't even been in a clique that long.
10: You new to the game, man.
6: New to the game. Oh, new disciple face.
11: The moral of the story is, if you're in a storm, it's okay to get out the boat as long as you keep your eyes on Jesus.
9: So when you get in trouble, keep your eyes on me. And if you need some of my music, go buy my CD. I'm Jesus.
6: Woo! Yeah! That's the holy homie right there!
3: Jesus got CDs. We always be like, Kirk, Jesus didn't have music out, man. What is you talking about?
10: Right.
3: He going to ad-lib. One thing about Kirk, he going to ad-lib.
6: You understand
3: listen,
6: me?
10: I love it.
3: I'm sure some of you have had your moments where you had to step out on faith. I hope you do it today. Mm-hmm. How about that? I hope whatever

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3: Well, saints of the Most High God, we are coming to you live from the Get Up Church of our Lord, Baptocostal, non-denominational, denominational, AME, CME, ENG, LMNOP, Apostolic Church of God in Christ. All right, Brother Grip, let the Lord use you.
4: Sorry about that. That just came out. That kind of quickened out my mouth real quick. That's my bad. Let me say happy birthday to my girl, Claudia Massey. Claudia, you are awesome. 804 in a building, Rich City, Richmond, Virginia. Okay. And James is awesome, too. Me and him text every day. That's husband love. There's a lot of husband love going on around the world, too.
3: Come on.
4: I know that. Husband on husband love. That's
3: nasty. Oh, right.
4: Right. Okay. First, giving honor to God, who's ahead of my life. I like to say I'm glad to be in the house of the Lord one more time. Elder Neuro, you played too much.
3: Uh-huh.
4: Man, he brought me from a mighty, mighty long way. Sister Claudia Massey, I could have been dead, sleeping in the grave, but God is good.
3: All the time.
4: And all the time.
3: God is good.
4: Yes, yes, let me correct myself. Husband on husband love. I just know that I'm in text chats with a lot of husbands, and we just always sending each other Bible verses and stuff. James Massey is one of those people. So, I wrote some questions down. I want y'all to write them down, too. I'm going to do them slow. Here's my points. What's the last thing you learned? What's the last thing you read? And when was the last time you laughed? What's the last thing you laughed about? So I'll say it again. What's the last thing you learned? What's the last thing you read? What's the last thing you laughed about? Now, I learned how to pull some weeds different. I learned that I've been pulling them wrong my whole life, and you kind of got to go in there with a spade. And I was very proud of myself. I was very... And then they got these things. They got these things you can put on your knees while you working in your garden and stuff. I also need some of those. The last book I'm reading, Pastor Shy and Rebecca Richardson's book, Winning Together. Love that book. And the last time, the last thing I laughed about is Erica. She dumb, y'all, and y'all be thinking it's me. That's all I'm gonna say. Dumb in a good way. Now you
5: creating
4: know how I feel.
5: Song on socials.
4: Let me tell you something. Right. With her hair all, go to my video. Go to IG right now. You go to Get Up Erica and see her playing a ukulele or something. Anyway, get those three things. Let them bless you for the weekend and feel good about your answers. Now, I know it's somebody in their car saying, what video is Cheryl and Griff? Just go to Get Up Erica. You'll see Erica Campbell from a long time ago. The video looks old, but it's still so funny and recent. That's all that matters. You get to say, ain't y'all right? Somebody else is saying, how you been pulling weeds from the top and then letting the roots stay in there, so I just gave the weed a haircut? You get to say, ain't y'all right? But if you like me and you know, man, you better learn and read and laugh all at the same time, because I'm screaming, ain't y'all right? Come on.
3: Why you keep putting my business out there? I'm not crazy.
4: I didn't say you was crazy. I said you were dumb. It's a difference.
3: Oh, excuse me. I stand corrected.
4: Don't be spreading rumors about me.
6: Super funny, though. My goodness.
4: Y'all silly. Pray for me. Silly is the correct phrase.
3: You know, I do the best I can with what I got. All right, y'all. That's the joys and concerns. Stick around. This world away.
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All right, everybody, it's Get Up Weekends with Erica Campbell. I'm Griff. Erica-ism is coming up this hour, and she's telling the people to grow up. Let me say it slower. Grow up. I'm always saying it fast. Erica's telling y'all to grow up. Also, this hour, we'll share new music from Dion Kipping. His latest song got this Caribbean-inspired music feel. You're going to love that, too. Plus, we'll have some fun with this week's Get Up poll. We asked the Get Up Church, Get Up Nation, when did you know that you were officially grown? Don't miss it. It's the second hour of Get Up Weekend.

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3: Listen, so my family tries our best to be healthy. We don't always make the mark because we like fat food too. But as it relates to like herbs and, you know, certain things that we eat, all of us, all my sisters are, even though Elena is the Ayurvedic practitioner, a lot of us are very conscious of what we eat. My father had a lot of medical issues and took a lot of medicine. My grandmother took a lot of medicine. So we're all like, I'm not getting addicted to no medicine, right? But there's something that I take called Total Control. It's an Herbalife product, and it helps give you a boost of energy. Not the heart racing, not the, you know, make you feel like the Energizer Bunny, but something that gives you just kind of a brightness about you and your day. Because, you know, sometimes you can be kind of foggy, and, you know, you can get that, you know, just kind of forgetful because there's so much going on. But it kind of helps me focus. And I think those things are important. And I was thinking about, from the spiritual perspective, what is it that gives me a boost? And I was talking to my sister Joy yesterday. We were at this restaurant, and she was like, man, I don't know what it is. But she was like, I feel like a superhero after I leave prayer. And I was like, me too. Every time I intentionally spend time with the Father, I feel like I grow. So I have gotten to the place, and maybe it's just maturity, where prayer doesn't feel like a job. Prayer doesn't feel like, or going to prayer or being in the presence of God doesn't feel like a, ooh, gotta go to prayer. I hope I stay focused. It's different now, and I'm so excited. And so prayer becomes my total control. Prayer becomes the thing that helps me focus. Prayer becomes the thing that gives me joy, makes me feel like a superhero. Prayer is the thing that helps me see my enemies differently. If I've got an ought with somebody and I've been in prayer, the moment prayer is over, I'm like, let me send a text. Let me just send a, hey, how are you? We should talk. It is the most amazing thing. There's something about prayer that just helps me feel like the best version of myself. And I'm not talking about the begging prayers, which if that's okay too, if that's what you got to do, or the when is it going to happen prayers, and that's fine if that's where you are. But those prayers where you are just telling God he's good and his mercy endureth forever, you are just trusting that he's sovereign and he knows the beginning from the end, trusting that he's going to take care of everything concerning me, knowing that I don't have to worry about my health and get all stressed about it, because if I'm sick, he's going to heal me. If I lose something, he's going to give it back. If he's the source of my joy and he's the source of my peace and he gives me favor and he gives me strength and he woke me up this morning and he allowed goodness and mercy to follow me all the days of my life, what the heck am I stressed out for? Just get in his presence. Feel the beauty of his presence. Pour my heart and my praise out on him. Pour my concerns out on him. There's something so wonderful about prayer. And that becomes my health remedy. Like, I went to the doctor last week. I might have told you guys. I'm not sure that I have a pinched nerve. My nephew was driving. Hit the brake too hard. And I went flying forward. And I never went to the doctor. So after not being able to sleep on my left side and all this pain and stuff, I started to worry a little bit, but then I was like, whatever it is, God is going to heal it. Whatever it is, I don't know, but I'm not about to worry myself about it. You know, when it's in your, when stuff moves its way down your arm, you go, oh God, I'm having a stroke. I'm not having a stroke. I went to the doctor, and, you know, he was saying all the possibilities of what it could be. And of course, while he was there, he's like, you know, you could do this and that could lead to death. And I was like, oh no, no, I won't. And I said, I shall live and not die. Warren looked at my wife. He's like, my wife is. He looked at me. He was there in the doctor's appointment with me. He's like, my wife is so saved. But prayer becomes my total control. It really does. Prayer becomes the thing that keeps me from being anxious for anything. Prayer is the thing that gives me courage. Prayer is the thing that helps me to fear not. You know, the Bible tells us to fear not 365 times in scripture. You got one scripture for every single day to remind you to fear not. You know how you do that? You get in prayer. Get in the presence of God. I don't care if it's your car, your house, your break room, whatever it is. Get in the presence of God. It feels like a jolt of energy. It feels like a power source. It feels like strength. So I want somebody to make sure you pray today. Let's get up, mornings. I'm Erica Campbell. Love you, and I mean it.
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6: How are you doing? Good morning.
5: Doing good. Glad to have you. So listen, we're excited. You got a brand new single. You always have these amazing songs. So briefly introduce it and we'll come back and talk more about it.
6: Well, definitely. I have a new song. It's an anthem. It is a Caribbean style feel. It's called Thanks Be to God, and it's literally just talking about triumphing over the enemy. And just, you know, it's just a triumphant song. I love it. I think it's going to be a great record, and I hope you all will like it too.
5: Here it is. Thanks Be to God on Get Up Mornings.

0: That's Dion Kipping with his latest single, Thanks Be to God. Dion, the Caribbean Feel is so dope. Thank you for that. You've been writing for others and featured on a number of songs that have been really big songs in our world. What made this the right time to release this song?
1: You know, I think we're living in a time right now where people are, you know, just going through so much. And that literally happens a lot in general, but I just feel like this time is really heavy, and I just feel like we need to start speaking things and singing things and declaring things, even though it might not feel that way. That's what we live by. So I think that this song is timely because, you know, we need to let the world know that no matter what happens, we're going to triumph over the enemy, and at the end of the day, all glory and all thanks goes to God.
0: Come on. Was there a personal story or moment that inspired this song?
1: Crazy thing is, this song has been written maybe like, I want to say like 15 years ago, and I say this, I sat on it for years just for the right time. I don't rush the right verses, but I was dealing with a lot, going through a lot of different things, and you know, my grandmother's a praying grandmom. You know, she taught me to speak those things that are not as though they were. So I wrote that in that place. But I would say this for anybody: if you have songs that you've written years ago, dust those songs off, because the perfect time will come, and I just feel like this is the perfect time right now.
2: Dion, man, every time I see your name, I never forget you calling our show and from the hospital with the machines beeping and clicking and your weak voice, but man, you had a fighting spirit the whole time. Do you ever just think about that? Like, because every time I see your name, I don't care what song you got right now, I'll be like, that man really fought cancer, like real life. Well, he a miracle.
1: Yes, sir, man. So basically, I'm alive. I'm well, man. I'm grateful. You guys had called me and prayed over the phone, and you had people praying for me. And listen, I'm a true testament that the prayers of the righteous availeth much, and I'm so grateful to be here. And I just want to say, you guys are going to be getting so much more music, so much more encouraging music, and you know exactly where it comes from. It comes from those moments where that moment where I had cancer, where I was battling, and I just promised God that if he let me live, that I will create music that will touch people all over the world.
0: I love it. And they have literally gone around the world, from Incredible God to Praise Him in Advance to a place called Victory, just to name a few. Yeah. How has your writing evolved over the years?
1: It's just, you know, overall, I think that it's just life. Like, life will make everything evolve. And I think for me, you already know. So it's like, I think life will make everything evolve. And I think that I've dealt with some things. I've seen some things. I really just enjoy writing about it. But I like writing from the perspective that God can make a way. That's how it's evolved.
0: I love that. Well, listen, thank you for coming on. We appreciate you. Y'all, the song is called Thanks Be to God. Make sure you download and stream it today. Thank you so much for stopping by. Lastly, tell us how we can follow you on social media.
1: Oh, I'm on Instagram, TikTok, all that stuff. It's That Dude, the regular spelling, and D-E-O-N is the spelling of my name. And I'm on Facebook, Dion Kipping. Website is DionKipping.com. I would love to connect with, just my like-minded people. So I love y'all, and I appreciate y'all.
0: Thank you so much for stopping by today.
1: Thank you so much for having me.
0: Absolutely. All right, guys, stick around. There's more on the way. It's Get Up Mornings. Get up.
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4: All right, Cheryl, what are we talking about today?
5: You know, we laugh all the time, y'all, about our kids when they say they hate adulting.
4: Right.
5: Watching my daughter adult this weekend, and she counting her coins, and man, and I'm going to have enough to do this, and meal prepping and doing all the things. And as kids, I remember thinking, I can't wait to be grown. Can't wait. You know, and, you know, I've been working since I've been 14 years old, right? We've had summer programs through the Mayor Bear program. Yeah, so doing different odd jobs here and there. And then, you know, and I had some level of independence growing up. I also had my mom and my big brother who bailed me out a whole bunch, right, who I relied on. But the moment I knew I was grown was when I graduated college and was now 100% responsible for all of my expenses. Like, I went, when I went to college, you had dorm, you had housing, you know, mom was paying rent, helping us with certain things. But honey, the moment I got that paper, she said, "You got a job, you good." I was like, "Wait, what?" So what I got to do? What you got to pay your rent? You got to pay all your utilities, whatever it is you need. Yeah. Get your little budget sheet. We talked this. We went over this. I was terrified. I remember the exact moment I realized I'm adulting. I'm grown. Do y'all remember? When was it that you officially knew? Oh, I'm grown now.
4: Me and Tina moved out into a one bedroom apartment. We had futons instead of beds because that's what I could afford. And I was doing hair, I was singing, I was, you know, doing all the things that I could possibly do that was legal, of course. And then one day we couldn't pay our rent. I sat and cried and was like, "I'm a loser, man. I'm a loser." My mom and dad didn't have much, so I couldn't go back home. It wasn't like I had somebody to cover me. I didn't. Mm-hmm. And so it had to be us. And so we figured it out. That particular day, though, a friend came over and bought 2 big bags of groceries. She was like, "The Lord just told me to bring y'all some food." Oh, we cried. The way we cried, God been making a way for me. So, that adulting, it was rough. What about you, Greg?
6: I've been the oldest for a long time, right? Like, I feel like I've been, I think the first time I was like, "Man, I'm grown," is I was eating in the faculty lounge with the teachers, keying it with adults when I was in high school. You know, I graduated from basic training when I was 17. So like that 16, 17 year, I was really like, okay, I got to navigate this way. But I was actually preparing for years.

0: different. He's a different kind of child.
1: I know when you enlisted in the Army, I know you was like, oh, I'm real grown right now.
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0: 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You were grown and you had to figure it out. Give us a call, 877-242-2426. You want to be grown? All right, here you are.
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4: Listen, today we are talking about adulting. There was always a moment for everybody when we realized, uh-oh, I'm grown. So the question today is, I knew I was officially grown when? That's the question. Let's ask Sarita in Jacksonville. Hey, Sarita, you knew you were grown when what happened?
5: When I bought my groceries in college and then realized I had run out of deodorant. I'm like, oh, Lord, I got to buy some deodorant too.
4: Eat is either be hungry or musty.
6: Eat or musty. Or
7: smell. Right.
5: Exactly.
7: Right.
4: That is so funny. Thank you for calling today.
5: Okay.
4: Okay. Bye-bye. Kelly in Baltimore is on the line. Hey, Kelly.

0: 877-242-2426. It's time for the Get Up Paul. Let's go to D.C. where the Spirit of Praise is on October 10th and talk to Mika. Mika, finish this sentence. I knew I was officially grown when?
1: When I had to bury my parents. That

0: after this, you know, you grown, you on your own.
1: Mm-hmm. Wow.
2: That's a good, yeah, you just made us all think about it.
3: Right.
2: You haven't done that yet, you're going to.
0: Mm-hmm.
1: Thank you much for calling.
0: Thank you for letting me share. Y'all be blessed today. Bye-bye.
2: Let's go to Baltimore and talk to Cynthia. Cynthia, I know D.C. ain't that far. You can come to Spirit of Praise on October 10th. Finish this sentence, sweetheart. I knew I was officially grown when?
4: I knew I was officially grown when I got married when I was 18. Wow. But little did I know, no, I was not grown.
2: I got married at 18, too, and thought I was the grownest. I didn't even have a mustache. Yeah.
4: We were military brides. We
2: us too.
4: Yeah,
2: us too.
4: And I realized, no one should be getting married when they're 18 years old. You know?
2: Ever.
1: Right. Thank you so much for calling.
4: You're welcome.
1: Maggie in North Carolina is on the line. Hey, Maggie, finish this sentence. I knew I was grown when I had to what?
5: When I had to start paying bills, they start coming in my name.
3: Listen, she's still saying mad to sound mad about it.
2: Right.
6: Like, why is my name on this?
5: Yes. I want to go back to being a kid again.
1: Come on.
2: Okay.
1: I understand, Lord Jesus. Thank you for calling today.

0: and I already knew how to pay bills, but I couldn't call mama. We had a pack on the economy that had a payphone in it. You had to put coins in it to make a phone call, but it couldn't make long distance calls. We had to use snail mail. That's the only way I could correspond with my mama. For three years, I was in Japan, and I did not come back home. I did not see my parents, my family, for 3 years straight. So I officially knew that I was grown back then.
1: Wow.
0: I made it.
1: Thank God you made it. Amen. Thank you for sharing that with us today.
0: Y'all have a good day. Thank you.
1: You too. Okay, bye-bye.
0: Bye-bye.
1: Listen, we grown get up church, ain't we, huh?
2: Grown.
1: Listen, we learned it a long time ago.
3: We made it.
1: And listen, we got to give our kids the blessing of figuring it out on their own sometime.
3: Yes.
1: We got to stop rescuing them all the time, or they'll be in your pocket for the rest of their life.
3: Yeah.
1: Amen, church. Amen.
3: Amen.
4: He cannot fail. Say it again. Tell him there is no failure. Say it like you believe it. There is no failure in God. Listen. I wish you could see yourself in the future. I wish you could see yourself. You're doing better.

0: Yeah, when you get on up with us, get on up. 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It's been an amazing day. But before we get up out of here, let us pray. Father God, thank you for the weekend. Thank you for the people that start work on a weekend, Lord. Thank you for the weekend for the people that's off. And Father God, we know that school is about to start again, so let our parents and our teachers get their mind right. We pray for the teachers right now, all the educators. We pray for the nurses, for the counselors, for the janitors, for the coaches, everybody that's at the school making the school better. We pray for all the principals, especially the male principals in the country. In your holy son Jesus' name we pray, amen. All right, y'all, enjoy your weekend, man, and make sure you're here with us next week. We'll be faith walking, love talking, and joy living right here on Get Up Weekends with Eric Campbell. Peace.
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10: 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The connection is that we see what people need and, you know, coming from a place of, I would say, humble means, you know, being raised. My mother was an educator. You know, I was raised around educators and it was about education, you know, giving back, you know, that Southern hospitality. So seeing people in need, just simply seeing them in a need. Sometimes people just need a hug or someone to speak with, you know, talk to or whatever, but being able to give back, man, that's the major thing, you know, from our community service, helping other organizations here, partnering with them, like some, giving back our prom dress, give back, you know, tuxedos for young men.
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It's National Girlfriends Day as we are celebrating sisterhood and that sister circle that surrounds us. That was Whitney Houston and CeCe Winans with Count On Me. I got a great way to kick off this new month. I'll tell you about that in a few moments. But right now, here's Marette Brown Clark. 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

0: Kenny Lewis and One Voice declaring God did it on Praise 92.7 and 95.9. 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

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Well, it's a Spirit of Praise winning weekend, and guess what, fam? In a few minutes, I've got tickets coming your way to this year's Wells Fargo 18th Annual Spirit of Praise. Right now, here's the headliner, Hezekiah Walker and the Love Fellowship Choir with Second Chance on Praise 92.7 and 95.9. 5.9.

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0: 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Well, fam, it's a Spirit of Praise winning weekend, so it's about that time. I'm ready to give away my first pair of tickets to the Wells Fargo 18th Annual Spirit of Praise as we present Hezekiah Walker's Choir Fest with Hezekiah Walker, John P. Key, J.J. 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

0: Hollister, Keith Washington, Christopher Williams, Melissa Morgan, and the Levert Experience with Force MDs. 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

0: One of the feature artists for this year's Wells Fargo 18th Annual Spirit of Praise, John P. Key with the church medley. Yep. And congratulations to my girl, Lynette Washington. I'll see you at this year's Spirit of Praise, girl. Up next, here's some music from Donna Lawrence with Deliver Me. Listen, not too much on my girl, LeAndrea Johnson. Okay. Not too much on her. We just going to keep her lifted in the prayer. All right. All right. 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

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Amen. Now when we pray, we want to end that with a declaration, a decree. So I'm speaking for all of you listening, starting here, starting now. The things that hurt you in the past won't control your future. Starting now, this is a new day. This is your exodus. You are officially released.

0: you got to watch yourself when you start calling on the name of Jesus. And I mean over and over again. Oh, yes. Corey Smith Jr. with Jasmine Brown Lee representing the sounds of the DMV. Ooh, bars. Did you catch that? Uh-huh. It's called Great Are You, Lord. I'm Ronette Rollins, feeding your faith and fueling your joy on DC Station for Inspiration with Praise 92.7 and 95.9. All right, fam, I want you to stick around. Coming up in the next hour, man, let's see. I've got music from a throwback from Milton Brunson and the Thompson Community Choir, Ty Tribbett, Josh Copeland, Jason Nelson, so much more, and another opportunity for you to win tickets to the Wells Fargo 18th Annual Spirit of Praise featuring Hezekiah Walker's Choir Fest. 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

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Giving you some classic inspo, kicking off this 2 o'clock hour with Reverend Milton Brunson and Thompson Community Choir. God's got it, huh? Not you, the Lord. God's got it. Leave it over to him. All right, up next, he is, up for about 2 stellars this year. I've got more details about that. Ty Tribbett with Victory on Praise 92.7 and 95.9.

0: 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All right, fam. So, you know, I just want to share something with you. Is it a safe space? I hope so, because I'm going to share it. I'm going to, you know, just be open about this. I would like to, I want an award. I want an award for myself, okay? I need a trophy. You know, for what? For adulting. That's right. Run me my gold medal, all right? I put on real outside clothes, left the comfort of my home, went to work, and I have been nicely peopling all day long. And, baby, that takes major energy that I didn't think I had when I woke up this morning, okay? So, in the words of Niecy Nash, I want to thank me. Okay, you want to know who I thank? Me. This is me encouraging myself in the Lord. And if that's you too, and you survive putting on some hard jeans and interacting with the public today, give yourself a reward and a treat. You deserve it. And yeah, matter of fact, let me bless you with these tickets. If that's you, can you be my ninth caller? So I can bless you with a pair of tickets to this Wells Fargo 18th Annual Spirit of Praise with Hezekiah Walker's Choir Fest, featuring Hezekiah, John P. Key, J.J. 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Go ahead and be my ninth caller, and let me bless you with these tickets, because we have survived adulting today. So dial 202-383-9777. 202-383-9777. 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

0: music from the DMV's own Tim Bowman with Fix Me on the Ronette Rollins Show. I've got my ninth caller on the line, ready to bless them with a pair of tickets to the Spirit of Praise. Let's go to the praise line. Praise, who's this?
1: This is Keisha from Woodbridge.
0: Keisha, did you survive adulting today?
1: I did.
0: Well, let me reward you with a pair of tickets to the Wells Fargo 18th Annual Spirit of Praise.
1: Oh, my God. Thank you very much.
0: Baby, adulting is hard work, and we deserve to be rewarded, right?
1: Yes, we do.
0: So since we're going to hang out at the Wells Fargo 18th Annual Spirit of Praise with Hezekiah Walker's Choir Fest, John P. Key, Vincent Bohannon, Lisa Nosmith, and so much more. Now tell the people the station that gives you inspiration when you're working hard adulting.
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0: a great reminder from Vashawn Mitchell. Everything is working together for your good and to the glory of God. That's right. Even all of this adulting when we don't want to adult, it's working together. All right. For our good and, you know, for the increase in our bank statements. Hallelujah. And God, we thank you and we praise you. 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
5: Are you building your spiritual house? We can sometimes leave God right out. I mean, you've heard God help those who help themselves. Well, that's not true. God helps those who cannot help themselves. Amen. Hallelujah. So we have to leave religion and make sure that we are in the faith. God says in his word that whosoever called upon the name of the Lord shall be saved. So it's not going to church that's going to make us, amen, a Christian. And it's not going to McDonald's that makes us a hamburger, is it? Okay. We have to depend on our salvation coming from the Lord Jesus Christ. So let's surrender our lives to him. In Genesis chapter 9 through 11, the Lord had told the people to replenish the earth. Amen. Hallelujah. But in Genesis 11:4, they were going to build a tower and get to heaven. That's religion. Don't work in your own strength. Let the Holy Spirit lead you in the new year. Amen. So that you can do everything that's pleasing to the Lord. This is Dr. Loretta Rich, and I do come on Praise 92.7 FM. 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I invite you to tune in. I love you. 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

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I love this one from Fred Hammond, teaming up with the Choir Room. It's called Love Never Fails. It never fails, right?

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Harrison, Vashawn Mitchell, Lisa Noel Smith, Vincent Bohannon, and so much more. 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

0: Brown and Maverick City Music with Run to You. I've got my ninth caller on the line to give away another pair of tickets to the Spirit of Praise. Let's go to the Praise line. Praise, who's this?
1: This is Angela Armstrong.
0: Hey, Angela, I have a surprise for you, girl. Guess what?
1: What?
0: You are coming to the Spirit of Praise!
1: Oh, thank you, Jesus! Oh, my God, I've never gotten to. Thank you, Lord. Thank you.
0: Woo! Give him what he's due, honey. Give him what he's due. For you, girl, we're going to be having a good time singing to the top of our lungs with Hezekiah Walker, John P. Key, Vincent Bohannon, Lisa Nosmith, and so much more. Can you do me a favor, Angela?
1: Yes.
0: Tell the people at the station that hooked you up and blessed your life today.
1: 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Hallelujah.

0: What a great way to end today's show. From the DMV's very own, it's Brittany Wright. It's called Hold On. We got so much talent here in the DMV. You're hanging out with the Ronette Rollins Show, feeding your faith and fueling your joy on DC Station for Inspiration Praise 92.7 and 95.9. Listen, congratulations to those who called in and won a pair of tickets to the Wells Fargo 18th Annual Spirit of Praise as we present Hezekiah Walker's Choir Fest and John P. Key, J.J. Hairston, Vashawn Mitchell, Vincent Bohannon, Lisa Nosmith, and so much more. Tickets are on sale now at praisedc.com. If you didn't win a pair of tickets, listen, we got you covered because coming up in the next hour, yep, it's Extreme Praise with my brother Daryl Fawdy, the Street Disciples. What's up, Daryl?
1: What's going on, people? How y'all feeling? Are y'all ready? I got these tickets. I done raided the ticket closet.
0: That's right.
1: I walked in. I said, give me that. Let me give me all of that.
0: Let's go.
1: We's blessing the people.
0: Absolutely. Now, Daryl Fawdy, for Extreme Praise, we know we can look forward to, you know, that hip-hop, that little more funky gospel, right?
1: First off, little funky gospel is crazy. It's big funky gospel.
0: It's
1: extreme.
0: Gospel.
1: We doing it big. Come on, man. Little is crazy.
0: Y'all, this is how our conversations go. So, Daryl, tell the people what they can look forward to on Extreme Praise. In addition to the big funky music, big funky gospel, these free tickets to the Spirit of Praise, and what else?
1: Yes, we got tickets for Spirit of Praise. We've got an exclusive interview with Aaron Cole. We've got new music from Tay Linton and the ladies of hip-hop. We've got new music from John Keith and Listen. Whatever you're doing right now, when 4 o'clock hit, you come right back.
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0: 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I'm at Ronette Rollins across all socials. All right, fam. Keep God first in everything you do. And also, you can also hang out with Daryl Fawdy tomorrow. Tomorrow,
1: where we going?
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1: I'm hungry now.
0: Team at Osteria Costa.
1: We getting food. Food and Jesus.
0: Little sips
1: and Samaje.
0: That's right.
1: Come on,
0: performing live is Samaje.
1: I'm so excited.
0: Y'all want to be in the building? He'll be there from 1 to 3 p.m.
1: Is it my turn yet?
0: Okay. He rushing me out the studio, y'all. Anyway.
1: Come on. I'm trying to get this music to the people.
0: And the tickets. And the free tickets. All right, y'all. I'm out of here. Keep God first in everything you do. 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
2: Are you building your spiritual house? We can sometimes leave God right out. I mean, you've heard, God help those who help themselves. Well, that's not true. God helps those who cannot help themselves. Amen? Hallelujah. So we have to leave religion and make sure that we are in the faith. God says in his word that whosoever called upon the name of the Lord shall be saved. So it's not going to church that's going to make us, amen, a Christian. And it's not going to McDonald's that makes us a hamburger, is it? Okay? We have to depend on our salvation coming from the Lord Jesus Christ. So let's surrender our lives to him. In Genesis chapter 9 through 11, the Lord had told the people to replenish the earth. Amen. Hallelujah. But in Genesis 11:4, they were going to build a tower and get to heaven. That's religion. Don't work in your own strength. Let the Holy Spirit lead you in the new year. Amen. So that you can do everything that's pleasing to the Lord. 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
13: 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Walker, founder of the Crew of Pyros Foundation or Crew of Pyros Carnival Club. Well, you know, from all the activities and calamity around Hurricane Katrina, a lot of us were dispersed to other states, countries around the world. My wife and I landed here in Virginia. She assumed that we would go back to New Orleans once dust settled from Katrina. She was missing home, homesick, and we missed the first Mardi Gras parade post-Katrina, which was in 2007. So I decided in my heart to get some kind of Mardi Gras influence here on the East Coast. They had organizations, other organizations, but they were not doing like the Mardi Gras parades or the balls like we're accustomed to. Long story short, the Crew of Pyros was birthed. It's actually a love story.
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0: 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Praise 92.7, 95.9. What's up, DMV? The Street Disciple officially checking in for the Kingdom. Look, it's Saturday. Extreme Praise is officially on. Shout out to everybody moving around the DMV. Look, my Uber and Lyft drivers, DoorDash, Instacart, UPS and FedEx, USPS, everybody at work with the little AirPod hidden in your ear. I ain't telling your boss, but thank you. Thank you for locking in with us. Look, everybody just outside enjoying their Saturday, wherever you got us locked in, thank you. Thank you for spending the next 3 hours with us. Look, we got new music today, Christian hip-hop, some R&B, some church, and of course, we're going to get into the crank with the 3G hit of the week before we get out of here. But today's a little different. We got the chairman of the New School Usher Board. He's pulled up on us. He's been recording since like 5, 6, 7 years old, elementary school age. 20 years later, it feels like the world's just now catching all the way up. Aaron Cole is in the building. Aaron, what's going on?
1: What's up, man? How you feeling?
0: All is well. How about yourself, man?
1: Doing good. Thanks for having me, man.
0: No problem. Listen, so you spent pretty much your whole life being Aaron Cole, the artist. People saw you as a kid, then a teenager. Now you're like a grown man with family and like real responsibilities. What was the hardest part about growing up in front of everybody?
1: Great question. I think for me, handling expectations, it's like it's a lot to, like you said, grow up in front of the world. And I feel like the expectation is people think that because you're in a platform, you got it all figured out, or you're at the finish line in your faith, you're at the finish line in your life. But for me, it's like I've been growing ever since I started this thing. And so just handling those expectations of where I'm at in my faith, where I'm at with my walk, where I'm at in, you know what I'm saying, my life. It's just like, man, I'm just now feel like I'm hitting a stride with everything, which I feel like why a lot of the gates have been opening, because I feel like God has just been molding me and preparing me for this moment.
0: So you've been known for, you know, being talented since you were little, rapping, singing, performing. Who is Aaron when nobody needs a song from you, nobody needs a performance, and nobody needs you to be on?
1: Yeah, I'm a homebody, bro. I'll be chilling. I'll be cooling. I'm at the crib. I might turn on some 2K, turn on some Netflix documentaries. You know what I mean? I'm a documentary head, chilling with the fam. Like, that's it. But honestly, if I'm being honest with you too, like, I love the music thing. I've been doing it since I was young. It wasn't because, like, anybody made me do it. It wasn't because of any of that. It was like, I really love this music thing. So it's like, I might take a day or two to chill if nobody is expecting me for anything. But on that third day, I'm going to be itching to get in the studio for sure.
0: From the outside looking in, this feels like a big season for you. Usher and the Spirit's moving crazy, up, two down, more people's paying attention. Does this season feel like momentum, confirmation? You got a lot of pressure on you?
1: Yeah, man, all of the above. I feel like it's definitely been just a momentum that I've been looking for, which is great. And I also feel like it's confirmation just because of the mental space that I've been in. I feel like growing up, I've always been like the grind. Like, I don't, you know what I'm saying? If it's not happening, it's because I don't want it hard enough. Like, I got that mentality. Like, I grew up hooping and stuff like that. So it's like, I kind of just equated that to music too. But as I'm learning, as I get older, it's just kind of like, man, like, it's definitely great to do my part and, you know what I mean, do the work, put the work in. But ultimately, I got to let the results be up to God and know that He's orchestrating and He's breathing on the things that He wants to breathe on. You know what I mean? And so it's definitely just been confirmation in this season, which comes with a lot of pressure and which comes with a lot of things that, you know what I mean, I have to just look to, you know what I mean, to make sure I'm in the right frame of mind, make sure I'm doing the right thing spiritually. It's like, it's a lot of pressure, but when you get called to this moment, you have to be ready for the pressure, for sure.
0: And have you been able to, like, really enjoy what you're sitting in right now, or are you already thinking about the next thing you got to do?
1: I'm definitely already thinking about the next thing, but I'm trying to enjoy it, for sure. I'm trying to enjoy it. It's been a great season. It's been a great time, but you know what I mean? I wouldn't be me if I'm not thinking about the next song and thinking about what's next.
0: Look, you've been putting out good music for years, man. You've got awards, big collabs, all that. When Usher in the Spirit hit, it brought in a whole new group of people to you. Was it all excitement, or was there a little more part of you that was like, so this what finally made y'all pay attention?
1: Yeah, it was a little bit of that too. But I think because of the space that I was in, it was kind of cool because I was just like, man, I've been doing all of these things. Honestly, like, sometimes it can feel like I'm trying to manufacture something or trying to grind my way into a moment when I feel like God, it was just like, man, you just get right. I can breathe on the smallest thing. Because when I made that original video that went viral, I wasn't having no plans to make a song or anything like that. I was just like, man, this is some content. I had a goal this year to show the world more of who I really am. It's like I'm a young, goofy church kid that loves the culture. And so I was like, this is something that's perfect in my brand, in who I am. And I feel like God just breathed on it. And so I feel like it's been a cool thing to see. Like, man, like I said, I could do the smallest thing and God can, you know, saying, blow it up to be whatever he wanted it to be. So it's been cool for sure.
0: All right, we're going to get into that new music later. Right now, here's Lecrae, Tory Deshaun, and John Keith. New music is called Fight right here on Extreme Praise Radio, where the church meets the streets.

0: 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The DC Open is happening down at Rock Creek. Black Books Matter is over at National Harbor. Basically, everybody got somewhere they could be today, but y'all are locked in with me, and I appreciate it. Look, while we're outside, I got to put something else on your calendar, all right? Saturday, October 10th, lock it in. The Wells Fargo 18th Annual Spirit of Praise is going down. Hezekiah Walker's Choir Fest at Reed Temple AME Church. Hezekiah Walker and Love Fellowship will be there. John P. Key, J.J. Harrison, Vashawn Mitchell, Lisa Noe Smith. And we still got more to announce. You can head to our website, praisedc.com, and grab your tickets. 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Call number 7. I'm looking for you. I'm giving you a pair of tickets to Spirit of Praise. 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Call number 7. Call me right now. We'll be back in 6 minutes with more of your favorite inspirational music. Coming back with Cat'n Jones. Praise on Go right here on Extreme Praise, where the church meets the streets.
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1: 16 and 17. Yes, sir. They shall hunger no more, neither shall they.

0: Hello.
1: Hello.
0: Hey, who's this?
1: Rochelle Gibson.
0: Rochelle, how you doing on this wonderful, beautiful, lovely Saturday?
1: I'm good, thank you.
0: What you got going on? What you doing out in these streets? What you doing?
1: I just left Watkins Park.
0: What you got going on? We got a cookout going on? Am I pulling up when I'm done?
1: It's over. My church ministry, we had a little function going on this afternoon.
0: Go ahead and shout your church out.
1: Ebenezer AME Church.
0: Shout out to everybody over at Ebenezer and let them know you just picked up some tickets to the Wells Fargo 18th Annual Spirit of Praise. I'm putting your face in the place. You're coming to Choir Fest. How that sound?
1: It sounds great. Thank you so very much. I appreciate you.
0: Who are you most excited to see?
1: All of them, but I love John P. Key.
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0: 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And I got to give these dudes credit for how they rolled this thing out, man. They didn't just throw up like a pre-save link and told everybody New Music Friday. No, they built this whole browser game called Rotation Run. Did y'all check it out? Look, you pick this career path, you play through the levels, you click the fruits of the spirit, and like every level unlocks another piece of the song. It was a stupid dope concept. The thing is, music rollouts used to feel like an event, and this was one of them, right? It's like you had something to follow, something to unlock. It was a reason to actually pay attention before release day. So shout out to Andy, my man Dilly. No Big Deal. He found a creative way to bring some of that feeling back, man. And after all that, the record delivered too, right? Look, we'll be back in 6 minutes with more of your favorite inspirational music. Coming back with DC's own Anthony Brown and Group Therapy right here on the home of the Wells Fargo Spirit of Praise. And don't forget, I got your tickets for that in the next hour, too. 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
16: 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The most rewarding part is having people come up to me after they see what we're doing in the neighborhoods and the communities. The Mardi Gras Ball, yeah, that's good and dandy, but it's what we do into the communities. You know, the scholarships that we're giving back to college students, seeing a smile on their face. One of the most rewarding, I would say, young lady came up to me after the ball and say, wow, J.C., I felt like I stepped out of D.C. for several hours into New Orleans. So that let me know that we're hitting the mark bringing that authentic culture. You can find us on KOPFoundationInc.org.
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0: in the choir set, baby. 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Anybody still singing the choir? Where you at, choir members? 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

0: 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Y'all are blowing my lines up for these Spirit of Praise tickets. I promise you, we're going to blow these things out all weekend long. I ain't going to leave you hanging. But look, we got Aaron Cole here. We've been talking about his newest song, Usher in the Spirit. So let me ask you this, man. What happens after viral? So, like, the dangerous part about having a record go viral, you know, not just like a hit, but viral, is that now everybody wants you to make that same moment again. How do you appreciate what this song did without getting trapped trying to recreate it?
1: Yeah, great question. I feel like for me, man, it definitely was how I went viral that I think is the difference with me. Some people go viral with, like, things that are not really authentic to them. They're just trying to go viral. I think for me, I was honestly just posting something that was authentic to me, and it brought me to a group of people that think like me, that, you know what I mean, want to listen to the music that I'm going to make. So I feel like for me going forward, as long as I am feeding the audience that love this type of music and love faith and love culture, it's going to be a different thing. Like this already just feels like a different viral moment because it's so authentically to me. It feels like I just tapped into that culture that grew up like me, that grew up sneaking to watch 106 and Park. Mm-hmm. And so I just feel like we kind of like together in this whole mode, and I want to make music for those people because ultimately it's just impacting those people too. I've gotten a lot of DMs are like, man, like, this reminds me of going to church with my grandma. Like, I haven't been to church in a minute, but this made me want to get back in the church, and this made me want to listen to your music. And so I want to make music for people like that, and there's people that's in church that, you know what I'm saying, just love a vibe, what we've been talking about. And so I feel like as long as I stay to that, man, it's just like whatever God's going to breathe on, he's going to breathe on, but I just need to continue to feed my audience and feed the people that, you know what I'm saying, came from this moment.
0: So let me ask you this. We're going to bring it back kind of closer to the DMV. So you just had the two up, two down thing that started kind of started as a project, and now it's this whole festival and experience. When did you realize it was bigger than just an album title?
1: Yeah, for sure, man. I think for me, I realized that when after I made that album, even after I dropped my next album, Sorry I Changed, it was a lot of people that's coming that was from Virginia that would see me out at shows and be like, man, two or two down, like, I'm from Virginia too, kind of thing. And so when I wanted to do a festival, I was like, man, there's no better title than Two or Two Down, because it just, honestly, it brings the area together, because it's something that brings language to us and how we grew up. But it's also something that people from out of town can even relate to, of just coming from your city and repping your city and repping your state. You know what I mean? I feel like people can just respect that. And so that's why I even feel like at the festival, we had a lot of out of town people come, because people can just relate to the movement and the dream and all of that. I'm just a young, regular kid from Virginia, and God has just blessed me to be at the place I'm at. So I'm super excited to continue to do it every year and come together so people can just have a good time, you know what I'm saying, once a year, every year in Virginia. It's going to be awesome.
0: And when you're putting together a festival like that, you're dealing with artists, production, tickets, and all that good stuff. Was there a moment when you finally stopped running around, looked at everything, and was like, yo, we really did it?
1: It was at the festival. After, I don't know, if it kind of went online. Somebody made a post about it, but at my festival, I honestly didn't close the night because I wanted to watch some of the other artists that, you know what I'm saying, went on stage. And so after I got off stage, I got to enjoy Mally Music. I got to enjoy Joelle and Trip Lee and stuff like that. And all the, you know what I'm saying, different people that went on before me, like, we just kind of like had a moment of just, you know what I'm saying, watching the other show. And that was in that moment where I was looking at the crowd, I was looking at the other people performing. I was like, man, we really did it. Cause it was like, it was almost over at that point. So after I got off stage, I was just like, man, we really did it. And people just came out, and it was like a celebration. So it felt really great, man, and I can't wait to continue to do it for sure.
0: Listen, Aaron, thanks for hanging out with us today on Extreme Praise. Before we let you get out of here, tell everybody what's next and where they need to follow you.
1: Man, we just dropped the Usher in the Spirit remix. I'm about to perform Della Awards. You know what I'm saying? It's my first big performance, so you can catch that on BET. You can follow me. I am Aaron Cole. I'm on all platforms. I got a project that's coming that's all, you know what I'm saying, singing all, like, R&B, gospel, R&B. And, yeah, I'm just going to continue going and continue feeding the fan base and continue, you know what I'm saying, taking things to new levels in the genre for sure. So keep it locked for sure.
0: All right, brother, go ahead and introduce the new joint.
1: Yes, sir. Yo, this is your boy Aaron Cole, and here is Usher in

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Listen, before we get into these commercials, let me gotta show love to my hometown WNBA team. Yeah. The Washington Mystics. We gotta show them some love, man. They just made it 4 wins in a row. They beat Dallas 81-75 for a Care First Arena. Shakira Austin, yes, the hometown kid. She dropped 20.

0: still got more to be announced. 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
3: 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You may be better than me, but who am I in the eternal economy? It's only one man perfect. 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Only one man born of a virgin. And it's not you, it's not me. 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

0: cheers to the ceiling, feeling good. 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
1: Sweet victory.
0: You hear me? Holly if you feel me. We still running even though we limping.
1: Sweet victory.
0: Cause we winning. Yeah, you know we winning. Even though we winning, we still in it.
1: Sweet victory.
0: Cause we winning. Yeah, you

0: the right caller.
1: You ain't even say hello. You so rude.
0: I said hello. Bitch. I'm hoping I'm the right caller.
1: Oh, you know what?
0: You the message.
1: You know, they be telling me I don't be listening sometimes. How you doing today?
0: I'm good. How are you?
1: I'm doing good. What's your name? Where you calling from?
0: My name is Tay. I'm calling from Waldorf.
1: Tay in Waldorf. What you got going on today?
0: Actually, my friend and I were going to the tennis open in D.C.
1: Okay. You got some good tickets?
0: Really good tickets.
1: That's what's up. Listen, I got some more good tickets for you. My caller number 7. I'm sending you to Choir Fest.
0: Yes.
1: You are coming to Spirit of Praise. How that sound?
0: That sounds real good. I'm very excited.
1: That's what's up. Let everybody know what station just hooked you up.
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1: I got your tickets all weekend long. 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

0: Brand new music right here. Uncle Reese, my guy DJ Wado, is called His Child, right here on Extreme Praise Radio, where the church meets the streets. And speaking of which, real quick, man, I got to show some love to the OGs who have embraced me since we really started this thing, man. DJ Wado, he's been rocking with what we've been building, man. Coco Brother, thank you, sir. He helped pave the way for this type of radio. DC Staples, you know, just thank you guys, man. Thank you guys for reaching out, letting me know that, you know, we're doing our thing, man. It means a whole lot being embraced by the OGs and the people who started this thing, or, you know, started this thing for commercial radio. You know what I mean? Because these are the people that I listen to, people who help shape how radio sounds in this culture and in this city. So for them to hear Extreme Praise and understand what we're trying to do over here, man, I don't take that lightly. So salute to all of them, man. We're just getting started. 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We're coming back in 6 minutes with more of your favorite inspirational music. Let's do some Maverick City music and Kirk Franklin, all right? 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
14: J.C. Walker, founder of the Crew of Pyros Foundation or Crew of Pyros Carnival Club. The connection is that we see what people need and, you know, coming from a place of, I would say, humble means, you know, being raised. My mother was an educator. You know, I was raised around educators and it was about education, you know, giving back, you know, that Southern hospitality. So seeing people in need, just simply seeing them in a need. Sometimes people just need a hug or someone to speak with, you know, talk to or whatever, but being able to give back, man, that's the major thing, you know, from our community service, helping other organizations here, partnering with them, like some, giving back our prom dress, give back, you know, tuxedos for young men.
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John P. Key and New Life with the Church Medley right here on Extreme Praise Radio, where the church meets the streets. DMV, we're officially in the last hour, man. Listen, Aaron Cole hung out with us today. The 3G hit of the week is still on the way. But before we get into all of that, let's bless somebody, man. Call number 7. Get on my lines right now. 202-383-9777. I'm giving you a pair of tickets to hear that last one. Yeah. At the Wells Fargo 18th Annual Spirit of Praise. It's going down October 10th at Reed Temple. Hezekiah Walker's Choir Fest. Yeah, Hezekiah Walker's going to be there. John P. Key's going to be there. J.J. Harrison's going to be there. But Sean Mitchell's going to be there. Lisa Noel Smith's going to be there. Who else? You. You're going to be there. And more still to be announced. Listen, call number 7-202-383-9777. All right? Listen, while y'all calling, let's get into some fresh on the block music. I saw this next artist last month at Songbird D.C. She was on the bill with Thomas Austin, Ashley White, J. Lil, Ace of the Prodigy was there. Man, Tay Linton. She did her thing, man. Now, she done took this song, Focus, and bought a whole new squad with her. Childlike CeCe, Anike, Adia, Portia Love, Queen Lee, Lee Vazzy, Toya Love, all the ladies getting busy on this joint. Brand new music from Tay Linton. It's called Focus Remix, right here on Extreme Praise, where the church meets the streets. Let's go, ladies.

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0: Hey, who's this?
1: This is Trina from Young Caller number 7.
0: We might get there. How you doing today?
1: I'm doing great. I'm doing great.
0: You caller number 7.
1: Yes. Yes.
0: You are headed to Spirit of Praise, Hezekiah Walker's Choir Fest.
1: Yes.
0: It is going down October 10th at Reed Temple AME Church. Hezekiah Walker's going to be there. J.J. Harris is going to be there. John P. Key's going to be there. And you're going to be there, all right?
1: That part, thank you. I've been trying all day. I've been listening. Yes.
0: Listen, we got you. You're the home of Spirit of Praise. The Street Disciple got your tickets. If you catch me in the street, say, I need some tickets. And I might got you. But, of course, you ain't got to worry about finding me because you just got them. Tell everybody what station just hooked you up.
1: Yes, Praise FM.
0: And you know this, man. 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

0: Praise the Lord.
1: Praise the Lord. Did I
0: get you? Hey, who's this?
1: Angela Lane.
0: Wait, I didn't catch that. One more time.
1: I never win anything. Did I get tickets?
0: You literally just got some tickets.
1: Oh, my goodness.
0: Yes.
1: Praise the Lord.
0: You just picked up some tickets to our Spirit of Praise. It's going down October 10th. Yes. Reed Temple and me, Hezekiah Walker's Choir Fest. But you ain't got to worry about getting your tickets because I just did that for you. I've been able to bless somebody who's never been blessed on the radio. Tell everybody what station just hooked you up.
1: Yeah, I'm hooked up with your station, Gospel Radio.
0: Got it. Hold the line, okay? She ain't say the number. She was a little nervous. You know, we switched our station from 104.1 to 92.7 and 95.9. She said, Gospel Radio. It's okay. We know who you listening to. We know who you locked in with. But you got to say it, though. I got you, but you got to say it. Praise 92.7, 95.9. My praise. Say my praise. Look, follow the squad at My Praise DC. You can catch me at D Farley Live. But right now, here's Pastor Mike Jr., with Amazing on Praise 92.7 and 95.9.

0: CRB, the Critical Revelation Band with Free to Be Me. It's our 3G hit of the week right here on Extreme Praise Radio, where the church meets the streets. Look, shout out to the whole 3G, man. 3G is back. It's popping. It's live like never before. If you're not hip to 3G, it's Gospel Go-Go. They had a big show over at Lamont's Entertainment Complex earlier today. The DMV Pink and Purple Gospel Explosion, you had Cranking for Christ. Uncensored Worship, Body of Evidence was out there. Off the Humble, Samari Lawson. And then next week, don't miss it. The True Potential Reunion is going down August 8th. Gospel Go-Go's back, ladies and gentlemen. Mission Band, the Save Gang is in the building. Uncensored Worship's going to be there, along with Sequoia Love, Terrell the Artist. My guy, DJ DK, is going to be hosting it with the sounds by DJ T-Beauty, all right? Make sure you follow the squad at My Praise DC. You can catch me at D Farley Live. And if you need anything going on with Gospel Go-Go, my guy Delano over at Gospel Go-Go 411 got all the tea. Big thank you to Aaron Cole for hanging out with us today. Thank you to everybody who called in, won Spirit of Praise tickets, sent a message, reposted the show, told somebody else to lock in, whether you listen for 5 minutes or all 3 hours. Thank you. I appreciate you spending Saturday with us. And next Saturday, we do it all over again, all right? Until then, keep the faith, stay connected, love your people, and remember, this is bigger than radio. I'm outside with it, Darlene McCoy. She's up next with the Spirit Top 15. I'll see you guys tomorrow over at Asteria Costa for our Sunday Gospel Brunch. Samaje's going to be there. DJ Soul's going to be there. I'm going to be there. You beat me there. Come feed me. It's Praise 92.7 and 95.9.
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0: Hey family, it's your girl Darlene here, and welcome to this week's countdown. It is the Spirit Top 15, and I've got a new song for you this week, the Off the Record Smash. You just want to hang out with your girl like your girl want to hang out with you. Don't miss the Vintage Vault for this week. We're going to go ahead and get everything started. Here we are at number 15.
1: Come on, let it rise. There's no place I'd rather be.

0: That was number 15 on this Spirit Top 15 countdown. Here's number 14.
1: Hey, hey, hey, hey. Ladies and gentlemen.

That was number 12 right here on the Spirit Top 15. And coming up, I've got songs number 11 and 10, along with the Vintage Vault and our special guest this week. It's all coming up in 5 minutes right here on the Spirit Top 15 Inspirational Hits in America.

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It's your girl, Darlene, and I hope you are enjoying this weekend. Here is song number 11 on this week's countdown.

0: number 10 this week on the Spirit Top 15. And now it is time for me to dig into my vintage vault. And here it is.
1: Some people have seen where God has brought you from.

testimony.

0: that was this week's Vintage Vault. Now it's time for me to get into this week's special guest interview.
1: Lee Vossy been hanging out with us. What's your bad self, Lee? Do you know how long I've been a fan? Like, when you, I'm so glad that you are continuing to do Christian R&B music.
2: Aww.
1: Because I was just like, oh my God, Lee. Oh my God. When I saw you at the Stellar's,
2: yeah.
1: Like, I was like, I'm such a fan.
2: Look who's talking. Oh my goodness, Steve.
1: Listen, because I've always loved, you know, the people that will step out there and go to everybody, to the other crowds that want what God has for them.
2: Yeah,
1: you know what I mean?
2: Yeah.
1: So I just appreciate who you are. I appreciate your sound and your ministry. So talk to us about this single.
2: Yeah, so my new song is called Forward.
1: Hint, hint.
2: And it's about moving forward,
1: yes.
2: Right? Whether it's coming out of a relationship,
1: yeah.
2: Or a job, or just maybe even
1: right.
2: A vision for your life that you thought
1: mm-hmm.
2: is what God had you, but it's not.
1: Right.
2: You know? And really the grief that comes with that.
1: Mm-hmm.
2: And the decision, ultimately, you know what? I can't stay here no more.
1: That's right.
2: Move forward. I've cried my tears,
1: mm-hmm.
2: you know, and it's just time to go to what's next.
1: To what's next. People get stuck. People are afraid, you know, and I say it like this. Sometimes we talk about the sufferings of Christ so mm-hmm. much that people settle with suffering.
2: Yeah. Like we're just supposed to stay there. But guess what? Jesus got up.
1: Come on.
2: And is on the throne.
1: Come on.
2: You know what I'm saying?
1: The suffering was
2: a part of
1: it. It was a little while.
2: And it was a powerful part.
1: Very powerful.
2: Very worth mentioning.
1: Mm-hmm.
2: But that's not where it ended.
1: Come on.
2: Hello.
1: That's not how the story is.
2: Okay.
1: 3 days later,
2: hey.
1: He rose again. That's
2: yeah.
1: love. Hey,
2: yeah.
1: Hey, hey, hey. Lee Vossy, everybody.
0: We're going to come back and finish this conversation. Plus, I got songs number 9 and 8 on the way right here on the Spirit Top 15 Inspirational Hits in America.

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0: And there it is. That is Lee Vasey with Forward. Lee, thank you for hanging out with us.
1: Thank you for having me.
0: Y'all don't know what's getting ready to go down. We just had this conversation. You're going to find Lee getting ready to be everywhere. Watch. We're going to have Lee out here in these streets. But anyway, thank you for hanging out. You got to come back.
1: I would love to.
0: You got to come back.
1: I would love nothing more.
0: All right then, honey. Don't say less. Say less.
2: 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I got the top 7 songs in the country in just 5 minutes right here on the Spirit Top 15.

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Welcome back to the Spirit Top 15. Your girl Darlene here. And this hour, you're going to find out who's going to have the number one song in the country. Plus, I've got new music on the way. But before we do all of that, let's keep the countdown moving. Here is number 7 this week on the Spirit Top 15.